0: which have caused problems.
1: The number of people who've died after getting into difficulties in water during the heat wave has risen to 14. A 19-year-old who'd been at Balderton Lake in Nottinghamshire on Thursday died after going to hospital. Rescuers have pulled four people out of a flooded cave in Laos as they continue searching for two others. They'd been trapped for 10 days after going into the area to search for gold. Sport and Arne Slot's been fired as Liverpool head coach. He won the Premier League in his first season in charge, but this time he could only manage fifth place. And Wigan cruised to a 40-10 victory over Hull KR in Rugby League's Challenge Cup final at Wembley. The Warriors claimed their first silverware since 2024. That's the latest. I'm Laura Sake.
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2: From the Sky News Centre at 2, Arsenal's attempt to win the Champions League for the first time ended in disappointment after a penalty shootout defeat to Paris Saint-Germain. The Premier League winners lost 4-3 on spot kicks after the final ended 1-1 in Budapest. Boss Mikel Arteta says it's painful.
3: When you are so close in the competition and you are a few penalty kickouts away from winning the biggest football club competition, that's the way we should feel.
2: Despite the loss, the North Londoners will still parade their Premier League trophy later. Meanwhile, more than 130 people have been arrested in France after violence disrupted celebrations of Paris Saint-Germain's second Champions League title win. After the final whistle, dozens of fans marched along avenues near the Arc de Triomphe, with some setting off flares and blaring car horns. British holidaymakers are being urged to arrive at European airports 3 hours before their flight. The UK boss of Wizz Air says new border checks are expected to cause long queues. Travel expert Simon Calder says the entry-exit system, which involves fingerprints being taken, has already been causing problems in Italy.
4: We've seen people left behind by EasyJet at Milan Linate and by Ryanair at Milan Bergamo. On the other hand, Greece has said we are going to suspend all biometric checks from British people. We will simply let them in just by having a quick look at their passport.
2: The body of a man in his 40s has been found by a rescue team in a stretch of water in Norfolk. Emergency services were called to an area of the River Yare at Sirlingham after reports of concern for his safety. His death's not being treated as suspicious. Liverpool are looking for a new head coach after sacking Arne Slot 12 months after winning the Premier League. They finished fifth and failed to win a trophy this season. And Scotland's Billy Gilmour has been ruled out of the World Cup. It's after he suffered a knee injury in their 4-1 win over Curaçao. That's the latest.
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2: From the Sky News Centre at 3, Arsenal's fans still have plenty to cheer about despite cruelly missing out on winning the Champions League for the first time. The club are holding an open-top bus parade in North London this afternoon to celebrate clinching the Premier League title the day after a 4-3 defeat on penalties to Paris Saint-Germain in Budapest. These supporters are remaining positive.
3: Unfortunately, we have to take on the chin. Happy that we're Premier League champions. Hopefully, we can go next year or do bigger and better things.
4: I feel like the team did well, but I guess we should have held on to the lead.
5: We make our take us up, we're Arsenal through, and we'll do it next year.
2: Meanwhile, an officer's been injured and more than 100 people have been arrested after violence disrupted celebrations last night in Paris. Dozens of football fans marched along avenues near the Arc de Triomphe, with some setting off flares and blaring car horns. A former boss of Marks & Spencer has been drafted in to help get more young people into work. Mark Boland's tasked with delivering the Youth Guarantee Scheme that'll give 18 to 21-year-olds a job, training or access to education. Reports found one in eight 16 to 24-year-olds aren't employed. Its author, former Health Secretary Alan Milburn, says entry-level opportunities have disappeared.
6: Those jobs have gone. You know, that first rung on the career ladder, it's more out of reach for them, and they're left in this absurd catch-22 situation where employers are asking for work experience, but of course they haven't had the opportunity to get work experience. So, and this is where they get really frustrated.
2: People are being urged to check with their airline how long they need to arrive at European airports before flights home. The UK head of Wizz Air is suggesting 3 hours because of predicted lengthy queues caused by new border checks. Liverpool are expected to begin formal talks with Adoni Iraola about becoming their next boss. He's believed to be the front-runner to replace Arne Slot, who was sacked yesterday. And Scotland will be without Billy Gilmour at the World Cup. He's picked up a knee injury. That's the latest. I'm Laura.
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2: From the Sky News Centre at 4, Arsenal boss Mikel Arteta says their penalty shootout defeat to Paris Saint-Germain in the Champions League final is tough to accept. The Premier League winners went down 4-3 on spot kicks after the decider ended 1-1 against the holders. Arteta knows what they need to do next.
3: Just have to make some very important decisions if we want to reach another level. And we're going to have to show that ambition because we are more than capable of doing it, but it's going to demand to be very, very ambitious, very fast and very smart.
2: Meanwhile, Arsenal still has cause to celebrate. A parade's taking place later in London to celebrate their first Premier League title in 22 years. Elsewhere, more than 100 people have been arrested in Paris after violence disrupted celebrations there. Dozens of fans marched near the Arc de Triomphe, with some setting off flares. The government's hiring the former chief executive of Marks & Spencer to help get more young people into work. Mark Bolland will work with business leaders to create work experience to try to help more than 1 million people get a job. The head of the World Health Organization has been in the area of the Democratic Republic of Congo, hit hardest by the Ebola outbreak. The disease is spreading faster in Bunia than the response. Dr. Tedros Ghebreyesus says he wants to listen to community leaders.
4: Pushing orders from my comfortable office in Geneva is easy. But if I'm asking my colleagues to work with the community and I'm asking communities to protect themselves, to do this and that, the best way would be to come and be in the same place.
2: A suspected case of Ebola is being investigated in Brazil. The UK's largest train operator has been taken into public ownership. Govia Thameslink Railway has four brands: Southern, Thameslink, Great Northern and Gatwick Express. And Anthony Iraola has emerged as the front runner to be the next Liverpool boss. The Premier League club have sacked Arne Slot. That's the latest. I'm Laura Safe.
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the roof on fire. We go boogie, oogie, oogie, jiggle, wiggle, and dance like the roof on fire. 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
2: From the Sky News Centre at 5, Arsenal's fans still have plenty to cheer about despite cruelly missing out on winning the Champions League for the first time. The club are holding an open-top bus parade in London later to celebrate clinching the Premier League title the day after a 4-3 defeat on penalties to Paris Saint-Germain. These supporters are remaining positive.
3: Unfortunately, we have to take on the chin. Happy that we're Premier League champions. Hopefully, we can go next year or do bigger and better things.
4: I feel like the team did well, but I guess we should have held on to the lead.
5: We make our take us up, we're Arsenal through, and we'll do it next year.
2: Meanwhile, an officer has been injured and dozens of people arrested after violence disrupted celebrations last night in Paris. Dozens of football fans marched near the Arc de Triomphe, with some setting off flares. A former boss of Marks & Spencer has been drafted in by the government to help get more young people into work. Mark Bolland's tasked with delivering the Youth Guarantee Scheme that will give 18 to 21-year-olds a job, training or access to education. Reports found one in eight 16 to 24-year-olds aren't employed. Its author, former Health Secretary Alan Milburn, says entry-level opportunities have disappeared.
6: Those jobs have gone. You know, that first rung on the career ladder, it's more out of reach for them, and they're left in this absurd catch-22 situation, where employers are asking for work experience, but of course they haven't had the opportunity to get work experience. So, and this is where they get really frustrated.
2: The number of people who've died after getting into difficulties in water during the heat wave has risen to 14. A 19-year-old who'd been at Boulderton Lake in Nottinghamshire on Thursday died yesterday after being taken to hospital. A suspected case of Ebola is being investigated in Brazil. It follows a warning from the head of the World Health Organization that the disease is spreading relatively quickly in the Democratic Republic of Congo. And Liverpool are expected to begin formal talks with Adoni Iraola about becoming their next boss. He's believed to be the front runner to replace Arne Slot, who was sacked yesterday. That's the latest. I'm Laura.
0: Got time between races? 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

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If I

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8: From the Sky News Centre at 6. Violence has broken out in France following Paris Saint-Germain's Champions League victory against Arsenal. Police there say 130 people have been arrested after some fans vandalised shops and set off fireworks and flares in the French capital. One officer was injured. Well, PSG picked up their second Champions League title win by beating Arsenal 4-3 on penalties after the match ended 1-1. Boss Mikel Arteta says it was a painful way to lose.
9: When you are so close in the competition and you are a few penalty kickouts away from winning the biggest football club competition, that's the way we should feel.
8: Despite that, Arsenal fans still have plenty to cheer about. The club are holding an open-top bus parade in North London later to celebrate clinching the Premier League title. A former boss of Marks & Spencer has been brought in by the government to help get more young people into work. Mark Boland is tasked with delivering the Youth Guarantee Scheme that will give 18 to 21-year-olds a job, training or access to education. It's after a report found 1 in 8 16 to 18-year-olds aren't employed and risk becoming a lost generation. Forecasters are warning of a wet end to the month after the record-breaking heatwave in parts of the country. Western and northern England will see heavy showers as temperatures start to return to average for the time of year. 15 people are now known to have died after getting into trouble in open water during the heatwave. The UK's largest train operator has been taken into public ownership. Govia Thames Link Railway runs Southern, Thames Link, Great Northern and Gatwick Express. Their services account for 1 in 6 journeys across Britain. And Liverpool are expected to begin formal talks with Andoni Iraola after becoming their next boss. The former Bournemouth head coach is believed to be the front runner to replace Arne Slot, who was sacked yesterday. That's the latest. I'm Jenny Bosby.
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8: From the Sky News Centre at 7. There have been clashes between fans and police in France following Paris Saint-Germain's Champions League win against Arsenal. French officials say there have been 416 arrests across the country, with 283 in the Paris area. Well, PSG picked up the biggest prize in European football for the second year in a row by beating Arsenal on penalties after the match ended 1-1 in extra time. But captain Martin Odegaard says they must remain positive about their achievements.
9: It's tough to take, as I said, but at the same time, we know what we've done this season. We've achieved something incredible, and we were so close to doing it even better today. But at the moment, disappointed, but still, we got to see the bigger picture and remember all the good stuff as well.
8: Arsenal will be celebrating their Premier League title win with an open-top bus parade through North London this afternoon. Elsewhere, the government's hiring the former chief executive of Marks & Spencer to support young people out of work. Mark Boland will liaise with business leaders to create opportunities to try to get more than 1 million people into employment. The body of a man in his 40s has been pulled from the River Yare in Norfolk. It brings the number of people who've died after getting into difficulties in water during the heatwave to 15. Meanwhile, forecasters are warning of a wet end to the month after the record-breaking heatwave in parts of the country. Western and northern England will see heavy showers, and Liam Eslick from the Met Office has this warning for drivers.
10: It has been incredibly dry this summer, so any heavy, intense rainfall is likely to cause some surface water issues. It's going to take some time time for that soil to moisten up and allow it to drain properly. So any heavy, intense rainfall will likely run off and will cause some issues.
8: And Donald Trump says he scored a perfect 30 out of 30 in a cognitive test as part of his latest physical examination. Taking to Truth Social, the US president, who's 79, says this shows he has extreme intelligence. He also added it's very rare for anyone to get a perfect score. That's the latest.
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8: From the Sky News Centre at 8. There have been more than 400 arrests across France after football fans clashed with police following Arsenal's defeat to PSG in the Champions League final in Paris. Footage on social media shows crowds running through the streets, shops being vandalised and fireworks being thrown. Arsenal were beaten by Paris Saint-Germain on penalties after the match ended 1-1 in extra time. Midfielder Declan Rice says it's natural the team feels disappointed.
9: To get the Premier League over the line was a dream come true, and to do this tonight would have been extra special. It wasn't meant to be, that's football. We're gutted, but look, we move on. There's been so many top players who've taken so many years to win their first Champions League, and this is the way it is.
8: The team will take part in an open-top bus parade in North London this afternoon to celebrate winning the Premier League title a week ago. The number of people who've died after getting into trouble in waters around the UK during the heatwave has risen to 15. The body of a man was recovered from the River Yare in Norfolk yesterday. The government's employed the former boss of Marks and Spencer to help tackle youth unemployment. Mark Boland's being tasked with delivering the Youth Guarantee Scheme that'll give 18 to 21-year-olds a job, training or access to education. The head of Wizz Air UK says it's not worth jeopardising your holidays by arriving at the airport too late. Passengers are being warned to get to European airports up to 3 hours early due to new security checks. Yvonne Moynihan says it's better to be safe than sorry.
10: Some airports are very prepared. Others are suffering glitches. They have experienced a lot of delays. However, because of the fragmented approach, that's why we would still say, regardless of where you're going, still arrive early. It's just not worth taking the risk.
8: And the UK's largest train operator, Govia Thameslink, is back in public ownership. The company's services, Southern, Thameslink, Great Northern and Gatwick Express, account for 1 in 6 journeys across Britain. That's the latest. I'm Jenny Barsby.
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11: The weather with cmcbikes.com.
12: Well, mainly dry today, bright or sunny intervals, the risk of the odd shower, these more likely in the afternoon and evening. Light to moderate southwesterly winds, top temperatures of 17 Celsius. Later tonight, rain will arrive, then tomorrow will be a wet day, rain and drizzle for much of the time, unfortunately, as well as widespread hill fog, some coastal mist, and maximum temperatures tomorrow a bit cooler at around 15 Celsius. And the outlook, well, drying up tomorrow night, then a bright day on Tuesday, sunshine but scattered showers.
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and Be The One on Manx Radio Motorsport. Well, good morning and welcome to the show. Now, a special event taking place at the grandstand this morning with the TT Legacy Lap getting underway at 9:30. Now, the ride is going to be led by Women Riders World Relay and celebrates history of women in motorcycling while helping inspire the next generation of riders too. Now, participants are being asked to gather in the pit lane from 8:30 this morning ahead of the lap setting off at 9:30. So if you're heading down to watch or take part, just be aware the pit lane and southbound side of Glencluttree Road just next to the grandstand will be one way for the duration of the event. So just bear that one in mind if you're out venturing. Another one as well that I spotted on social media, on Ustream setting it up as well. And a local tradesman is hoping the island's community can help reunite him with a very important missing tool bag. Now, the bag was lost yesterday morning somewhere between Custom House in Douglas and the top of Richmond Hill, sometime between 10:38 and 10:55. And it's described as a Vito tool bag containing a full set of hand tools. Now, we're told a passing bus driver alerted him that the items may have been coming out of his van on Richmond Hill. And he turned around straight away, but by the time he got back, the bag, well, it had already gone. And it's thought that somebody may have picked it up for safekeeping, and the owner is offering a reward for the return. So if you found a bag or know anyone or anything about this or where the bag is, you're to contact him. The telephone number we've got here is 493001. So that's 493001. And if you're visiting, be sure to pop in the area code of 07624. So 07624 493001.

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8: Well, no problems have been reported out on the island's roads that we need to be concerned about. The schedule is as follows. The mountain section is going to be closing later on this morning at 11 o'clock and the full TT course closed at 12:30 ahead of the 1:30 start for the RST Superbike TT, which is over 6 laps. And they say the roads will reopen no later than 6:30. Also, yeah, we've got the TT Legacy lap, which will be in operation. So if you are out and about, do look out for that. So the Legacy lap is going to take place today at 9:30. Now, this special event is led by Women Riders World Relay, celebrating both the history and future of women taking part in motorcycling. So if you're taking part, get yourself down there from 8:30. So you've got just over 10 minutes to pop down. And the set-off time is 9:30. Also, sailings then, they're fine. No issues have been reported out at sea. I can tell you that the Mananin is coming back into Douglas at 10:15. She departed on time from Liverpool at 7:07. Then she's off out again at 9:15, arriving into Heysham at 1 o'clock this afternoon. Over to Ronald's Way, where it's not a pretty story. We've got some delays on departures and arrivals. So the EasyJet Manchester departure now delayed just by an hour, 9:15. Also, the Liverpool EasyJet delayed by an hour exactly. That departing at 10:15. arrivals, and the EasyJet Manchester has been delayed until 8:45. Also, the EasyJet Liverpool has been delayed until 9:45, an hour delay.
7: 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Southquay Industrial Estate, Douglas.

You know, if he'd have followed in the footsteps of Prince or Seal, I don't think it would have worked for him with a name like Steve. And here's Steve with his brand new song, Superstition. Anyway, welcome to the show. Manx Radio Motorsport, Chris with you on the morning show here. And we've just had information in from the police. Now, the mountain road is currently closed between the hairpin and the bungalow due to a road traffic collision in the vicinity of Guthrie's Memorial. So please take extra care when travelling along the East Coast Road as well, because they're currently dealing with an ongoing incident in that area of Glenmona 2. So that's the mountain road currently closed. That's between the hairpin and the bungalow due to a road traffic collision in the vicinity of Guthrie's Memorial. Ask yourselves this.

0: talk about.
1: Madonna and Sabrina Carpenter on Manx Radio Motorsport. So just a reminder, the mountain road is currently closed between the hairpin and the bungalow due to a road traffic collision in the vicinity of Guthrie's Memorial. Also, the police are saying take care when travelling along the East Coast Road, as there is currently an ongoing incident in the area of Glen Mona. So, looking at the schedule for race day, well, what are we looking like? Well, do you know what? It's not changed, which is a good sign, isn't it? So hopefully the first race, which will be technically race day number one. So it looks like the full course will be closed at 12:30, weather depending, of course. And the RST Superbike TT out at 1:30 this afternoon. And the roads, well, they will reopen at 6:30 or no later than. Keep your

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0: there. The road isn't closed there. This is at Glenmona, is it?
1: I think that's right. Yeah. Glenmona. So an incident in the area of Glenmona.
0: Yeah, we have the bike out, the bike ride out, which is starting at 9:30,
1: yeah.
0: Which is going around the TT course, and now we have many bus services that are not operating, at risk. We're told not, whether they are operating or not, or just at risk, we don't know. Bus Vannen haven't said why this is, but we have a whole list of them. And, of course, a lot of people rely on them at this time. And the island relies on them to get people ferried around the place. But, I mean, I've got a list here of about 25 bus services
1: that
0: which are
1: like
0: at
1: the,
0: risk.
1: That looks like the whole service, doesn't it?
0: Well, it's many of them. Services, say, from Lord Street to Peel and Ramsey, Douglas to Ballacrink. Looking down the list, Ramsey to Peel to Douglas. That's an important one. Douglas to Ramsey, Port Erin to Victoria Street, Lord Street, Williston, Birchall, that's round about Douglas area. Lord Street to Port Erin and Port St Mary. Lord Street to, again, Port Erin and Port St Mary. Just counting down, there are about 25 of these services which are could at risk of not operating. They said they're not operating.
1: Mm.
0: They said they're at risk of not operating. What does that mean and why is it happening? We've not been told. We are trying to find out. Obviously, we're beating at the doors, trying to get them to get up on this Sunday morning and tell us what exactly is happening. No idea. This leads to speculation.
1: And that's it, yeah.
0: We have had, dear listeners, a bus dispute happening up to about a month ago, which was in danger of lapsing into the TT, but it was settled. It went on for some time. Bus services were stopped, suspended over weekends, etc. But that was settled. Now we have this with no explanation as to why it's happening. So we can only sit here and wait until an explanation comes in.
1: And then, of course, naturally, because of that dispute, and then we all start speculating, don't we? You think,
0: the important thing is don't speculate on media.
1: No.
0: I mean, obviously, you can't be stopped sitting at your home, chatting to your family over the breakfast table and speculating. Everybody does it. They chat about what's happening.
1: Mm-hmm.
0: That's what news is about.
1: Yes.
0: This happens in incidents that the police appeal for. They say don't speculate. What they really mean is don't speculate on media, on social media.
1: Mm-hmm.
0: That's where it can be damaging. But I don't have to tell you guys out there, obviously. I'm telling you everybody how to live your lives. But anyway, just to recap it all, Mountain Road is closed between Ramsey and the Hairpin and the bungalow. The Coast Road, there is an incident at Glenmona, which is about a third of the way between Ramsey and Douglas. It's on the way from Ramsey out from Ramsey.
1: Yeah, the vicinity of Guthrie's Memorial.
0: Well, yeah, that's not on the Coast Road. We're talking about...
1: Oh, sorry, the Mountain Road. Yes.
0: Guthrie's Memorial. Well, there's been an incident there before, obviously.
1: Yeah.
0: They had to repair the road 24 hours ago before there was any hope of any racing. So it's happening at the moment. We will endeavour to try and find out why it's happened. Well, not that incident. That's just an incident. But we will endeavour to find out why the bus situation is as it is and bring you news. At the moment, as I say, we've just been told the services, many services are at risk. Not exactly that they've been cancelled. They're at risk, whatever that means.
1: Mm-hmm.
0: And no reason given. Bus Vannen hasn't said why. So get the minister out of his bed.
1: Give him a knock, wake him up in the morning. You know, of course, the roads are scheduled to close fully around the TT circuit at 12:30.
0: Yeah.
1: Hopefully everything will be okay. Hopefully, you know, this is just a little blip.
0: It's a little glitch, hopefully.
1: Yeah,
0: hopefully. In about an hour's time we'll say, what were we worried about?
1: Exactly.
0: We're keeping tabs on it, dear listeners. I'm trying to keep you up to speed. That's not really the word for it at the moment. Keep your speed down, guys and ladies. We'll keep you in touch with what exactly is happening as soon as we find out what's happening.
1: Yeah, as soon as we find out, you will find out.

0: It's Blur with Park Life on Manx Radio Motorsport. So as you heard there, quite a lot going on this morning. Of course, Johnny Moss is off out into the ether, investigating every possible angle he can do to try and give you that information straight away on the best biking station in the world. So the Legacy Lap, yeah, that will be underway from 9:30 this morning. And the ride led by Women Riders World Relay, celebrating the history of women in motorcycling while helping to inspire the next generation of riders too. So participants should have gathered at 8:30 ahead of the lap setting off at 9:30.
1: Then it goes a little something like this.

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8: My good morning, I'm Tessa Hawley. Police are asking motorists to take extra care on the island's roads this morning. The mountain road has been closed between the hairpin and the bungalow. It's due to a crash near Guthrie's Memorial. Officers are also dealing with an ongoing incident in the area of Glenmona on the coast road. Several bus services across the island are at risk of not operating today. Busvanin hasn't said why. The routes affected are island-wide and affect journeys up to 8 o'clock this evening. Busvanin has apologised for any inconvenience caused and says it will continue to work hard to cover these services. You can find a full list at manxradio.com. Women will be celebrated today for their role in history and future of motorcycling. The Women Riders World Relay will lead this morning's TT Legacy Lap. It will leave the grandstand in just under 30 minutes' time, following a one-minute sound of thunder. The second race day of TT 2026 is due to get underway this afternoon. The RST Superbike six-lap race has a scheduled start time of 1:30. The full TT course is expected to be closed at 12:30. Looking now at the international news, and violence has broken out in France following Paris Saint-Germain's Champions League victory against Arsenal. Police say more than 400 people have been arrested across the country, while some vans Fans vandalised shops and set off fireworks and flares in the French capital. One officer has been injured. PSG picked up their second Champions League title win by beating Arsenal 4-3 on penalties after the match ended 1-1. A suspected case of Ebola is being investigated in Brazil. It follows a warning from the head of the World Health Organization that the disease is spreading quickly in the Democratic Republic of Congo. Dr. Tedros Adhanom has been to see those affected by the illness. He says there's currently no treatment for the type of virus that's causing the outbreak.
9: This is not without hope. Ebola, caused by the Bundibugyo virus, can be survived with good medical care. Seeking care early makes a real difference.
8: A 15th person has now died after getting into trouble in the water during the hot weather. Emergency services recovered the body of a man in his 40s from a river in Norfolk yesterday afternoon. And Donald Trump says he got a perfect score on his recent cognitive tests. The US president's written on Truth Social, saying the result shows he has extreme intelligence. Manx Radio News at 3 minutes past nine, are next at 10 o'clock. In the meantime, stay up to date by following Manx Radio on social media or by visiting manxradio.com.
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12: Well, mainly dry today, bright or sunny in spells with the risk of the odd shower. These more likely in the afternoon and evening, light to moderate southwesterly winds and a top temperature of 17 Celsius. Later tonight, rain will arrive. Then tomorrow will be a wet day, rain and drizzle for much of the time, as well as widespread hill fog and coastal mist. Maximum temperatures tomorrow, 15 Celsius.
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0: It's Lord and Green Lights on Manx Radio Motorsport. Well, good morning and welcome to the show, and always a pleasure to be joined with Inspector Paul Kemp. How's it all been going in the last 24 hours, Paul?
1: Morning. The weather hasn't put people off. It's been a busy 24 hours for us, though. We've got quite a few. In fact, we've got a fairly full cell block this morning, unfortunately. Bit of a shame. It seems that the long day yesterday, people started drinking early, and we've got they are being dealt with this morning. So,
0: yeah, that was what we were talking about yesterday, wasn't it? Could it be that, you know, with the racing finishing and, you know, not going ahead, you know, people going out, overindulging and then occupying cells, you know, potentially getting overexcited, and yeah, there you go, they've all done it. And is there any sort of dominating offence that people are committing at the moment?
1: Yeah, it's mainly at the moment a lot of drunken offences, so drunken disorderly, disorderly conduct on licensed premises. So effectively, whilst it's, the old message was know your limits, I think we need to reaffirm that for drinking, know your limits. There's a real pattern here overnight. Yes, it was a Saturday night, but equally as well, you know, there's another day at the moment where there's potential for delays, so let's not just start hammering it from early and then continuing through.
0: And again, that message probably applies today. Hopefully it all will go well and everything's going to be fine in terms of racing, but yeah, it's just unfortunate that, you know, people get a little bit too excited. Now I want to talk about the TT Legacy Lap. So what role does the police have in that?
1: So effectively, we're there just to maintain safety. We have our outriders there and some of our traffic officers there, and it's just to try and minimise everything. So my advice on anyone who's attending the Legacy Lap today is just follow the directions of the officials that are there.
0: Yeah. And did you have any issues on Saturday with licensed premises at all?
1: Licensed premises in relation to
0: Just any chaos, any trouble.
1: Oh yeah, I mean, yes. So again, this links into the drinking on an empty head, to be honest. We've had a couple of jobs in licensed premises, but mainly it was drink related. It's across the spectrum.
0: Yeah. So with the fair as well, I'm sure you know, that kind of has its troubles too, which we spoke about yesterday. But what I did remember from the fair, I don't know if you remember this, many, many years ago. Do you remember when you used to be able to get goldfish?
1: Yes, I do.
0: That, like, I think back
1: on
0: that.
1: I was going to say,
0: how barbaric
1: that was. I've
0: forgotten
1: all about that. I was very young when that, because I remember when the fair first came over, and would it be the 80s?
0: Oh, yeah, must have been, yeah. And it was at Nobles Park, wasn't it?
1: That's right, I remember it up Nobles Park, yes, yeah. I do indeed.
0: Because my mum used to bring me, and I used to get a load of candy floss, wander around, and it was just so normal to play one of the games and then win a goldfish, and then you'd be walking back with the goldfish trying to, you know, not upset him and keep him balanced, and, but then it was so disheartening because on your way through, you'd see loads of dead goldfish on the floor.
1: That's right, yes, yes. Yeah. Oh, you're bringing back all sorts of memories.
0: Oh, I know, yeah. I felt like ringing the MSPCA, but we'll get back to you in just a moment.
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8: Right, well, let's start with the Legacy Lap to begin with. And yes, we're only 10 minutes away from that commencing. And the Legacy Lap will, of course, be doing the rounds. Participants were asked to join at 8:30, of course, ahead of the lap setting off for 9:30. So if you're heading out to watch, take part, just be aware the pit lane and southbound side of Glencliltshire Road next to the grandstand will be one way for the duration of the event. And yeah, also the mountain road currently closed, and that's between the hairpin and the bungalow due to an RTC in the vicinity of Guthrie's Memorial. So do take care when travelling on the roads. Having a look at sailings, and they seem to be okay. No issues have been reported from the steam packets. It looks like the Manx Man will be arriving into Heysham at 12:50. The Mananin departing Douglas at midday today and arriving in Larne at 2:45. Having a look at departures at Ronald's Way, they're all back to normal now. No delays. And arrivals, well, we do have a couple of delays. The EasyJet Manchester coming in at 9:02, and also the Liverpool EasyJet coming in at 10:11.
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0: Amy Winehouse and Rehab on Manx Radio Motorsport. Good morning and welcome to the show. And still joined with Inspector Paul Kemp. Now, we were just deliberating something here. Now, I wondered what would happen if, well, because, you know, all the cells are pretty much occupied at the moment. What would happen if we got to a point where there were more people causing more disruption? Where would they go? Because there might be people out there thinking, well, if all of the cells are occupied, I might sneak out and cause a bit of mayhem.
1: So we have contingencies. We have contingencies in place, which I won't go into great depth about, but effectively we are able to rotate the likes of the prisoners that have been charged and are waiting to go to court. And actually, that's a really good opportunity as well to mention how that process works and the people involved in that. So what happens is, as we clear a cell, that cell has to be cleaned, and that's no matter the time of the day. So our facilities team are on call, and they come out in the middle of the night, and to be fair, are unsung heroes in all this, because they could be called out three or four times in a night depending on what's going on under these circumstances, and we'll get that cell ship shape and ready to go for the next person to come through. So yeah, it's not a problem. We have additional staff actually allocated to cell clearance. We also have an inspector who's on point in there. So normally as a duty inspector you're covering several different jobs. Well, we've separated those jobs out because of TC, and there is a duty inspector in there today. Shout out to Becky. And but the rest of the island is still being policed just as much as it was before. So there's always a bit of a myth that when during TT we're too busy to deal with things. Well, actually, if you put in, bear in mind that every officer on the Isle of Man pretty much is on 12-hour shifts. Mm-hmm. We're okay.
0: And that's something that's, you know, been, you know, sort of pushed, hasn't it, the last couple of years, and is a bit of a myth and a misconception that we have officers from the UK coming over, and we don't. And that just highlights the incredible work that is happening at the constabulary, because again, it's, you know, local officers doing 12-hour shifts and putting in extra hours and overtime and making sure that everything is in order. So yeah, if you're, you know, out and about tonight, or you're thinking, well, they're busy, they're preoccupied, I won't go to jail, you could do. There's potential for it. There's a contingency. And in fact, there's a contingency for everything, really, isn't there?
1: There is indeed, yes. Yeah. So, and just as a quick update that I've just got by text, as it stands in the here and now, the legacy lap is going to go ahead. So, yeah, everybody that's waiting to turning up to that now, my understanding is that that is still going to get ahead. I've just had a text in relation to that. So have a great time on that.
0: Excellent. And any advice for anyone going out to do the legacy lap?
1: Yeah, just follow the directions of the people running the show there. It's for your safety. It's really, really important. And it should be a really good event. And looking out the window at the moment, touch wood, we seem to be OK for weather, certainly in the Douglas area.
0: Yeah, and it's looking all right, isn't it? And we got a couple of messages in yesterday, but it was after you'd gone. Remember we were talking about the fog lights?
1: Yeah.
0: Because you said, I know that this is going to, you know, be
1: it's
0: quite controversial.
1: Create, yeah.
0: Yeah, because people, you know, have got their own mindset on it. Most were agreeing with that. Yeah. And I think there were about two people that said, you know, the opposite to that. But I had to go over the mountain, and you're absolutely right. You know, it's unbelievable, isn't it? You know, you think to yourself, you know, if it's foggy, why aren't people putting on their fog lights?
1: Absolutely. And the thing is, at least have your lights on dip.
0: Yeah.
1: If you've got some form of lights on, that's the main thing.
0: Yeah.
1: Fog lights, yeah, like I said yesterday, have them switched on, but only if the visibility is poor. But yeah, if you're so close that you're being dazzled, you're too close.
0: And that was it. That was ringing in my ears all the way home yesterday. Motorcycles, they don't have fog lights, do they?
1: No, I don't think so.
0: No, because I was thinking, did my bike have fog lights?
1: I think they have, actually. I'm sure. I think they have actually got a slightly brighter light on it, yeah.
0: Yeah, no, yeah, I think they do. I think they've got the dip lights on the front. They're always on, but maybe not so much on the back. But again, it's just, especially when you're driving around, just in town or anywhere, always check your mirrors, because, you know, bikes are constantly coming from either side. Now, you wouldn't anticipate them coming from the left, but sometimes they do, or the right. And that was something I was thinking about as well, because in certain, you know, countries or jurisdictions, the whole lane splitting you know, law might be a little bit different. But of course, it is legal for bikes to come in and lane split. And is that a problem, do you think, on the roads? Is that causing any issues?
1: I mean, I've been travelling around quite a lot the last few days, and I can only go off my personal experience for that one. And I'm finding that everybody is being, you know, the ones who are misbehaving are the ones that are getting caught by the roads policing unit and probably the unmarked bikes. But I'm driving around in an unmarked car at the moment, and I'm finding that people are behaving and being quite considerate to each other.
0: Which is good, because I always pull in a little bit more to the left, you know, when I'm sort of like coming up to traffic lights or anything, because it just gives the bikes, you know, a chance to get past and up, you know. So, excellent. Well, we'll come back again in just a moment and we'll do a final conclusion to what's been going on here at TT 2026.

0: Bob Sinclair and World Hold on Manx Radio Motorsport. Well, we've just been having some questions and words and doubts in the studio about auto lights and about fog lights on motorcycles, because we've both had bikes, but we can remember if they actually had fog lights on. But we've just done a quick Google, the pair of us. And, well, motorcycles, well, they can have fog lights, which are optional auxiliary lights. Now, they're designed to improve the visibility in low visibility, which is, seems very sensible. And another great point to add, in terms of getting yourself into a foggy situation, people rely on a certain feature, don't they?
1: Yes, auto lights.
0: Auto lights.
1: Auto lights. And they, the problem with them is that they don't, the sensors on them are tricky, so you are better off just having your lights on dip.
0: Yeah, just constantly, just keep it, you know, as it is there.
1: I certainly wouldn't risk it.
0: No. And that's the thing, because, you know, how, you know, well adapted are these auto lights, you know, even on some of the, you know, brand new cars, they're not 100% reliable.
1: No, and they're designed as well to flick on in foggy conditions, but I've yet to see them actually work as they should. And I drive, we drive several different vehicles at work, and it's all the same. We test them ourselves to see, well, does this one work? And it inevitably doesn't.
0: Yeah. Now, have you sort of witnessed or, you know, sort of seen any accidents related to the fog, and, you know, what that can actually cause when people aren't paying attention or, you know, sort of not having their lights on? What could be the real dangers there?
1: Well, over the years, it's normally around people that, because they're not seeing and they haven't got their lights on, and all of a sudden somebody's gone up the back of them. It can get really, really misty on the mountains, and you can have it that you can't see anything. So yeah, we do have quite a few bumps, or we have had quite a few bumps over the years attributed to the fog. It's just a case of just putting your lights on.
0: And that's it. And now, we were talking about the cells there just before a minute and them being quite full. Can you remember a TT where it was quite similar and, you know, the cells were mainly occupied? And what was the sort of, you know, highest rate of crime? Is there a year that kind of sticks out to you?
1: Well, I worked in custody probably 15 years ago. And myself and DCI Craig, we were on the same shifts, and every day we would come in and the cells would be full for that entire TT. But it was much of a muchness. I think, you know, it's usually a relating to drink, obviously road traffic stuff, drink drivers, that kind of thing. And we have had some drink drivers. We had a lot drug drivers as well, as been discussed previously. But yes, previously to that, I would say it's much of a muchness.
0: So it's quite similar. Would you say that there's a decline in it? Are people kind of adapting to the new schedule? Is that making a bit of a difference? Or is it kind of just, you know, still going as it is?
1: I think it's hard to predict, because a lot of things are weather related as well, or could be attributed to the weather. So like yesterday, whilst it was raining, it didn't stop people going out, because people are already probably out for the racing. So then they did something else, which is fuel up on their skull or something, or something I wouldn't drink.
0: Yeah, Tesco Lager.
1: Yeah, absolutely. But that's then taken them late into the night. And so you can say, but then arguably they could be sat at a point drinking all day as well. So you can't really win on that one. And again, I'm just going to ask, just slow down a little bit with the drinking, because, you know, we have enough officers to deal with it, but it's preferable if we're not having to arrest people that are from off island and, you know, ruin their stay, really.
0: And if you're coming here for TT, you know, you're coming here to enjoy yourself, have a holiday, of course, look at the bikes, you know, your passion, watch them go around. The last thing you want to be doing is sat in a police cell.
1: Absolutely. And the thing is as well, I mean, again, though, this is the minority. So the officers last night in general will have been out on patrol reporting that, you know, it was a good, bouncy, friendly night. So these people here that are in the cells, they're the minority.
0: Yeah, and that's just unfortunate, but the way it goes, isn't it? But yeah, so is that, what's your sort of message, you know, sort of for the rest of the race week then? So people are, you know, just about to set off now. You've got the legacy lap underway, and then hopefully some racing today. So it's mainly watch your speeds if you're out and about, and of course don't be overindulging. And any other messages from the police?
1: Yeah, just remember that when the roads are closed, you can't enter closed roads. Really important. and it can actually slow down the racing. Obviously, they're going to be dodging the weather for any racing that does take place, and the clerk of the course has to make some really, really difficult decisions there. Not made easier if we have to go hunting for people that may or may not be on the course, because for safety reasons, that ties everyone's hands.
0: Exactly. And again, well, thank you for coming in. It's always a pleasure. And you're back tomorrow?
1: No, not me tomorrow. It's Joe tomorrow.
0: Ah, Joe. Yeah, I should be with us. A well-deserved day off. Hopefully you're going to be chilling out.
1: Oh, I'd like to hope so, yeah.
0: Yeah, you'd like to hope so. So that's a no.
1: I might have a list.

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7: At 10 o'clock, this is Johnny Moss with the news. There are big pressures on travel ahead of this, what is now, the first day of racing in TT 2026. With the six-lap superbike scheduled for a 1:30 start, there have been road incidents on both the Mountain Road and the East Coast Road. On top of this, Bas Van Ene says over 20 services to various corners of the island are at risk. For example, Ramsey to Peel Douglas, Port Erin and Port St Mary, various services in the city of Douglas as well. These services are at risk, say Bas Van Ene. That's a direct quote. They don't say why exactly they're at risk. Also, of course, the Legacy Lap, which started half an hour ago, has put hundreds of riders onto the course. The Mountain Road is due to close for race prep work at 11 o'clock. The weather, let's have a look and see what we can expect.
8: There's one ton much more unsettled this week, but not quite yet. We're going to have a pretty good day today. So what day's going to be mostly dry and bright, some bright or sunny intervals, a small chance of the odd shower or two, most likely through the afternoon and evening. Any showers will be few and far between. It will be largely dry and bright all day. Light or moderate southwest winds and a best temperature near average about 16 or 17 Celsius. We're going to see some rain arriving later on tonight, and then for tomorrow, a wet day, I'm afraid. Some rain and drizzle pretty much all day tomorrow. Quite heavy times, and some widespread hill fog and coastal mist too, so a pretty bad day. The best temperature tomorrow, only about 15 degrees. It dries up tomorrow night, and that leaves a bright day on Tuesday, some sunshine and scattered showers. Rain returns though on Wednesday, another pretty wet day, I'm afraid. Then a mixture of sunshine and scattered showers for both Thursday and Friday. Some quite brisk winds and rather cool temperatures. On to the shipping forecast for North Irish Sea for the next 24 hours.
7: No, we have to leave that. We've no time for it because we've heard about the Port Erin TT Day
9: Indeed.
7: What have we got? Or what haven't we got?
9: Thanks to Christy for updating us with this. The Porter Erin TT Day, of course, which was due to take place Monday, the 1st of June. Now, the event in Port Erin this year has been cancelled due to the prediction of bad weather conditions. So spells of rain, heavy at times, clearing, scattered showers late in the day, overnight. And as you've just heard there, overly not the best.
7: Mm. Oh dear. Well, anyway, let's get back to what the police have been dealing with. You've been listening to this morning. They've reported a busy night.
10: We've got quite a few. In fact, we've got a fairly full cell block this morning, unfortunately. Bit of a shame. It seems that the long day yesterday, people started drinking early, mm-hmm. and they are being dealt with this morning. So a lot of drunken offences, so drunken disorderly, disorderly conduct on licensed premises. So effectively, whilst it's, the old message was know your limits, I think we need to reaffirm that for drinking, know your limits.
9: Know your limits.
10: There's a real pattern here overnight. Yes, it was a Saturday night, but equally as well, you know, there's another day at the moment where there's potential for delays. So let's not just start hammering it from early and then continuing through.
7: Inspector Paul Kemp. Across the water, more than 400 people have been arrested across France as Paris Saint-Germain fans celebrated their Champions League win over Arsenal. Police and supporters clashed with fireworks and flares thrown at officers. It went to penalties, of course, as you'll know, in the French capital before PSG took the title for a second year in a row. The Arsenal boss has described the loss as very tough to accept. The body of a man has been recovered from the River Yarra in Norfolk. 15 people are now known to have died in UK waters since the start of the current heatwave. Passengers who use Gavia Thameslink Railway are being promised better services going forward. Now it's back in public ownership. It's four brands: Southern Thameslink, Great Northern and Gatwick Express. Accounts for one in six journeys across Britain. And Scotland fly to the USA, the US today, with World Cup preparations on their mind, but rocked with the withdrawal of a key midfielder, Billy Gilmour. Here on the island, the ride-out is on its way around the TT course. It started 35 minutes ago, so it'll be at least halfway round, if not more. A lot more traffic on the road. We have heard of an RTC at Guthrie's on the TT course, which has actually closed the road between the Hairpin and the Bungalow. We believe that's still closed. It's due to close anyway at 11 o'clock due to race preparation work. And there's also an incident at Glenmona, which, as you come out of Ramsey and head south, is not far down that road. It's about 2 miles down that road. That's not closed the road, but it is creating difficulties, particularly as with the mountain road closed, there'll be more traffic on that particular road. You're nodding at me. You've got something to tell me, have you?
9: No, I was just agreeing with you.
7: Oh, I see. Oh, yeah. Right. Oh, that's very kind.
9: No, I don't, because I just realised that I've interfered with the news again.
7: That doesn't matter. It helps, in a way. Just to repeat the news about Port Erin.
9: Yes.
7: Their TT day has been called off because of the rather miserable forecast for tomorrow and indeed the day after.
9: Indeed.
7: Tomorrow is a rest day, by the way, of course.
9: Yes. Is there a contingency tomorrow, though?
7: Oh, don't get technical on me. I don't know. there wouldn't be anyway. They wouldn't. I don't think tomorrow is good enough to go racing, unfortunately.
9: And as well, so I think the update from the Legacy Lap, they have just come through Ballacrane.
7: That's less than halfway round. Obviously, that's about a third of the way round. So they've got quite a way to go. They've got to finish this before. Well, they've got to get over the mountain, presumably before 11 o'clock. Yeah. Otherwise, they'll get shut up there, and it won't help racing if you've got 2,000 motorcyclists on the road on there.
9: Exactly. Any word on the buses?
7: No. Well, apart from the fact that they have limited services, yes,
9: limited services
7: to a degree. No, we are trying to find out, etc., and trying to get a word from the infrastructure department, which organised the buses, as to why exactly this is. I don't know. It may be possibly because of TT pressures, etc., at this time of year that they have to put drivers on other duties. I don't know. But looking at the list there, 23 services are at risk. They don't say they're not running. They say they're at risk of not operating. So be prepared. Don't totally rely on one of these services. There's a whole list of them. They'll be on the website.
9: And that is the ideal advice. Thank you, John.
1: Visiting for the TT? Support local between the races. Every pound spent with Manx businesses makes a real difference. 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
9: Well, the weather. Sometimes our friend, sometimes not so much. Mainly dry today, bright or sunny intervals. The risk of the odd shower, these more likely in the afternoon and evening. Light to moderate south west winds. Top temperatures of 17 Celsius. And later tonight, rain will arrive. Then tomorrow will be a wet day. The rain and drizzle for much of the time will continue. And temperatures at 15 Celsius.
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0: Nirvana and Come As You Are on Manx Radio Motorsport. Good morning, welcome to the show. How are you doing? I hope you're good. And if you're wanting to look at other things other than the action, well, do you know what? We've got a What's On guide for you.
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0: And perhaps you might be looking to do something away from the racing today or throughout the rest of a few days. Well, there is plenty happening around the island. So the Man-Made Festival continues at the Bottleneck Car Park on Douglas Promenade. They've got local food, drinks, crafts, entertainment and family activities running throughout the day. And you can also catch live TT coverage at the Manx Museum in Douglas with race build-ups, analysis and extra camera views. Of course, the TT Funma remains open if you want to go and have a crazy ride on the teacups. And if you're heading north, Brychurch teas are being served between 11:30 and 4:30 daily with homemade cakes, sandwiches, scones, or is it scones? Scones or scones? I say scone, but I suppose that reveals a lot about me. So get yourself down for that. They've also got some afternoon teas on offer there as well. One for today's big attractions is Onken Raceway. So it's the ramp jump at Stock Car Racing gets underway from 6 o'clock this evening. Drivers are launching their cars through the air in a battle for the longest jump, which just sounds like pure destruction to me. Looking ahead as well, so the Paul Tarrant TT Day has been cancelled, unfortunately, due to the predicted weather. But, today, though, if you want to chill out, Queen's Pier is open 2 till 5, and it just gives you another chance to have a walk on a restored Victorian landmark.
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0: Who's that chick on Manx Radio Motorsport? Rihanna and David Guetta. So the legacy lap has now just gone through Balaf Bridge. We'll take a look on the roads in just a moment. I did notice an update came through about bus vanning about 10 minutes ago to say Victoria Street to Birch Hill, Halewood, Williston, Lord Street. Another one to the additions of potential services at risk. Yet we're still trying to find out what is happening with this. Why are they at risk? Are they going ahead? Will they not be going ahead? So as soon as we get more details, we'll let you know straight away.
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0: The mountain road remains closed, and an update on the legacy lap. Well, it's just gone through Balaf Bridge. And once we find out the next location, we'll let you know straight away. And if you do encounter problems when not talking about on the roads, let us know 166, 177, providing it's safe and it's legal to do so. And looking at the schedule, so the full TT course will be closed at 12:30 this afternoon. And the first on the track is the RST Superbike TT over six laps. So that's the first race. Hopefully, fingers crossed, weather permitting, all that kind of thing, we'll see some action today out on the roads. And the roads will opening no later than 6:30. So roads closed fully at 12:30 this afternoon. Having a look at your sailings, and they're fine, no issues reported there. And I can tell you that the Manx Man will be arriving into Heysham at 12:50. Also, we've got the Manx Man from Heysham at 3:30 coming into Douglas at 7:15 on time. Over to Ronald's Way, and departure's absolutely fine. We had a bit of turbulence, pardon the pun, earlier on this morning with delays, but all is well now. Everything is arriving and departing as it should do. The next one in is going to be the Aer Lingus from Dublin, and that's on time at 11:45.
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1: All right, partner. Keep on rolling, baby. You know what time it is.

It sounds very TT, doesn't it? Limp Bizkit and Roland right here on Manx Radio Motorsport. Good morning and welcome to the show. Well, a couple of things to mention, one of them being the TT Peel Day. Very sad to say that has been cancelled for tomorrow, unfortunately. And it's all to do with the weather. Yeah, of course, spells of rain tomorrow, bit of drizzle, heavy at times, clearing to scattered showers later in the day and overnight. And not ideal weather for a fun day, is it really? So yeah, understandably, that has been cancelled. Of course, they're very sad about it. But in the interest of the traders and the teams doing the event, of course, they have to take all of that into account. So yeah, other things though are going on, which you could get involved in if you're looking for stuff to do. Now, we had this come through, which is going to be quite cool. And it's from the Manx National Heritage. History is going to be made at TT 2026. So women riders world relay will lead the 2026 legacy lap, which they have done. And do you know, just to give you more context on this, I think they came out of Balaf just around about 15 minutes ago. Just trying to find out where we're up to now. Still no updates just yet, but we will keep you informed once we get more information on that. Of course, if you want to go to the fair, that's still open. And yeah, if you're heading north, Bridechurch Teas will be serving some tea from 11:30 until 4:30, so you can have a nice cup of tea, a sandwich, a scone, and then get yourself down to watch today's action. So looking again at the schedule, and no change there, nothing in from the race organisers to suggest otherwise. So roads will be fully closed at 12:30 ahead of the RST Superbike TT race over 6 laps. So roads opening no later than 6:30.

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8: I think I might need to make a correction. I accidentally said the wrong location. It's actually the Port Erin day, isn't it, John?
9: We better confirm this.
8: We've got urgent news reporter John Moss into the studio.
9: Don't get me involved in this. I didn't say it.
8: No, you didn't know, but
9: we had Port Erin. Port Erin TT day has been called off because of the weather. But we did mention Peel.
8: I love the way you've just taken responsibility by saying we.
9: We're a group up here.
8: I did. So it's not Peel. I do apologise. Slip of the tongue, unfortunately. But yes, that has been cancelled due to the weather, which hasn't been good at all.
9: So Peel is going ahead.
8: Yes.
9: Peel's going ahead, but
8: Peel
9: Port Erin
8: is going
9: isn't.
8: Ahead. Port Erin is not going ahead, just to absolutely clarify that. And there was something else that I wanted to update as well, and it was the search for Dolly. And just if you're out and about and you do see Dolly, you know, wandering around on three legs, bless her, you are to get in contact. It's 332091. And there's been a huge amount of work that's been going on behind the scenes over the past few days. They've got two thermal drone teams who have now searched more than 2 square kilometres of countryside, clocking up 13 hours in the air, where the TT roads have closed to allow them to fly over. Also, search teams on foot have also been covering the area around where Dolly was last seen, along with nearby glens and woodland. And one volunteer alone has walked around 40 miles in just 2 days. Don't you just love it when we all come together like this? It's just brilliant. So even a scent dog called Noodle has been helping with the targeted searches, with hundreds of leaflets handed out to local businesses visiting to spread the word. So the team says every sighting and every piece of information is being checked out, and they're very grateful for all the support they've received so far. So if you'd like to help with the search, you can contact Noodles Canine Rescue. And if you think you've seen Dolly, call 332091 and just pop in the area code if you're visiting, which is 07624.

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0: Well, you can go and check out Queen's Pier, free entry there if you want to go and check out some of the scenery and walk the restored, almost restored pier. Enjoy rides on the little train there as well. Get some refreshments. It does say weather permitting, but we're okay. We're all right today. That's from 2 p.m. until 5 p.m. Also, having a look to see what's going on, we do have the Manx Airlines ATP open day today. That's from midday until 1 o'clock, and it's Manx Aviation and Military Museum at Ronald's Way in Ballasalla. Free admission and donations are welcome, and it's a tour of the restored Manx Airlines ATP aircraft with former airline staff on hand there. And one of the most talked about topics about Manx Airlines would be the mints in the shape of the three-legged man. Do you remember those? And I think when he was on Man in Line, the guy that actually created that, he said one of the most annoying questions that he always got was, oh, whatever happened to the mints? But you can actually still buy them on the Isle of Man, which is interesting. And if you'd like to submit an event to the What's On Guide, you can do. 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Now, TT specific, well, yeah, so further ahead, looking at Peel TT Day and the Mordidoo Bike Show will take place Thursday. Also, the Red Arrows are due to return to Douglas Bay on Thursday evening at 7:30, and you'll be able to catch the latest action right here on Manx Radio, commentary from the cockpit.
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It's Man at Work down under on Manx Radio Motorsport. So the last update from the legacy lap was them being at Balaff Bridge. So once they make further progress, we'll let you know where they're up to. Also, I just wanted to talk about the fireworks. We just had a message in saying all the fireworks happening for TT 2026. They are on Saturday, the 6th of June at 11 p.m. Yeah, the good old traditional TT firework display over Douglas Bay will be happening. So looking forward to that one. And yeah, the Red Arrows, that's going to be a good one though, because we all love the Red Arrows. So they're 7:30 and coming over Douglas Bay on Thursday, the 4th of June. Now, we also will be doing live commentary right here on Manx Radio Motorsport. And if you're wondering schedule-wise what's happening, any updates, any delays, and the good news is nothing has come through to us to suggest otherwise. So we're looking good to go for the full course being closed around the TT circuit at 12:30. Of course, the Mountain Road already closed due to an earlier RTC. But yes, the full circuit closed at 12:30. The RST Superbike TT will be out at 1:30 this afternoon. That will be over six laps. Roads opening no later than 6:30.

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5: It's 11 o'clock. This is Johnny Moss with the news. Hello and good morning. The weather looks promising for this afternoon's six-lap superbike race, a 1:30 start. But tomorrow, a rest day, and Tuesday, and indeed the whole week?
6: There's one ton much more unsettled this week, but not quite yet. We're going to have a pretty good day today. So what day's going to be mostly dry and bright, some bright or sunny intervals, a small chance of the odd shower or two, most likely through the afternoon and evening. But any showers will be few and far between. It will be largely dry and bright all day. Light or moderate southwest winds and a best temperature near average about 16 or 17 Celsius. We are going to see some rain arriving later on tonight, and then for tomorrow, a wet day I'm afraid, some rain and drizzle pretty much all day tomorrow. Quite heavy times and some widespread hill fog and coastal mist too, so a pretty bad day. The best temperature tomorrow only about 15 degrees. It dries up tomorrow night, that leaves a bright day on Tuesday, some sunshine and scattered showers. Rain returns though on Wednesday, another pretty wet day I'm afraid. Then a mixture of sunshine and scattered showers for both Thursday and Friday. Some quite brisk winds and rather cool temperatures.
5: That weather forecast has meant that Port Erin has had to call off its TT Day. I'll read you their press release. The event in Port Erin this year has had to be cancelled due to the prediction of bad weather conditions. This is for tomorrow, Monday the 1st of June. Spells of rain and drizzle, heavy at times, clearing to scattered showers. We're very sad that the event will not be taking place, but in the interests of our traders, all our teams doing the event, and of course our wonderful public, it is for the best. Thank you for the understanding. That's the Port Erin T today, unfortunately, has been called off. Problems today with transport. We had one or two incidents on the roads. But one of the things that's happening today is at-risk services for the buses. Bus Vanin have been in touch. They sent us a list initially of 23 services, including Ramsey to Peel and Douglas, Ramsey to Peel and Douglas, Port Erin and Port St Mary, etc., etc. I've added a few more onto that. I have spoken very briefly with the Infrastructure Minister this morning, who is trying to chase up exactly what the reason is. It could be the pressure of TT swamping the resources that the bus services have, but a lot of people rely on Bus Vanin to get about. So we will try and find, at the very least, a reason why these services are, quote, at risk, not cancelled, at risk. So be prepared. Don't totally rely on those services. They may not be available. The police had a busy night on Saturday night, but it means an ongoing operation to make sure when someone leaves a cell, it's OK for the next customer. Inspector Paul Kent.
7: As we clear a cell, that cell has to be cleaned, and that's no matter the time of the day. So our facilities team are on call, and they come out in the middle of the night, and to be fair, are unsung heroes in all this, because they could be called out three or four times in the night depending on what's going on under these circumstances, and we'll get that cell ship shape and ready to go for the next person to come through. So yeah, it's not a problem. We have additional staff actually allocated to cell clearance. We also have an inspector who's on point in there. So normally as a duty inspector you're covering several different jobs. Well, we've separated those jobs out because of TC, and there is a duty inspector in there today. Shout out to Becky. But the rest of the island is still being policed just as much as it was before.
5: Inspector Paul Kemp. When serious incidents happen on the island, we are blessed with top-notch gear. Oliver Radford of Medical Services.
8: We are lucky enough to have some of the most advanced imaging equipment in the UK, a lot of which has been donated through our charities, which we're really grateful for. And you know, just this year we had a brand new MRI scanner lifted. I'm not sure if you saw, basically the wall was removed from the front of the hospital and the scanner was lifted in, craned in. But what we want to do is do as much as we possibly can from the diagnostic point of view, send those images across to the trauma specialists in Aintree so that they are able to see exactly what's going on, sometimes in 3D, and make a decision as to whether that person needs major trauma treatment. And if they do, they can be looking at those scans whilst the person is in the air.
5: We're looking to a 1:30 start for the Superbike six-lapper today. It means that roads will be closed all round the course at 12:30, and the mountain road has just closed at 11 o'clock. So, eyes down for the first race of TT 2026, the six-lap Superbike, which is due to set off at 1:30. Off the island, Arsenal's players are heading back to London for this afternoon's Premier League victory parade after losing last night's Champions League final in Budapest. They were beaten 4-3 on penalties by Paris Saint-Germain. 400 people across France have been arrested after supporters clashed with police following the match. Cars were set on fire and flares set off in the capital. A 15th person has died after getting into trouble in the water during this week's hot weather. Emergency services, including the air ambulance and Coast Guard, were involved in recovering the body of a man in his 40s from the River Yar in Norfolk yesterday. And in the UK, the Work and Pensions Secretary says the government's serious about tackling the challenge of getting more young people into employment. They've appointed the former head of Marks and Spencers to advise them on how to create more opportunities. That's the news so far. Something's wrong with my headphones at the moment. They keep going sort of, I think they're weary after a week of me shouting at them.
9: I think we're all weary after this week. More am I, John Moss.
5: I've just turned my headphones down slightly so they continue operating. Yes, good morning.
9: How are you?
5: All right? I'm okay.
9: Good. I mean, behind the scenes, I'm going to reveal some behind the scenes information
5: here. What are you
9: going
5: to reveal?
9: I came racing in at about 90 seconds to 11, forgetting that I was meant to be on air at 11. But I made it.
5: Right. Okay.
9: I made it.
5: So you thought you were on at what, 11:30 or something like that?
9: Oh, I don't know. I'm just confused.
5: Well,
9: because
5: it.
9: It's TT. I'm here though, and that's the important thing.
5: The ability of a presenter to be able to go on air immediately.
9: I know.
5: Comes after a period of time, you get more relaxed about it.
9: Well, exactly.
5: When you first arrive in radio, it's very difficult.
9: Oh, I could not have done this when I first started radio. Just sat down and started talking.
5: When I first started, one of the big problems I found was we had records in those days. Those were the flat vinyl things you used
9: to
5: put
9: on a record.
5: Oh,
9: I love records. I've still got records.
5: But trying to cue up a record when your hand was shaking with nerves
9: was very
5: difficult. Trying to find a track in the middle of a record and your hand is shaking like
9: trying not to make it
5: you
9: scratch.
5: You had to try to get it as close as possible and zoom it round so you could actually get the record
9: to
5: start.
9: Wow, the pressure.
5: Well, nowadays you just press a button and it appears on the
9: screen. Yes, but that also means that you're relying on technology working, which often it does not.
5: Not often. I think
9: sometimes,
5: that's being a bit unkind.
9: That is a bit
5: if technology
9: unkind.
5: Is listening.
9: Sorry, technology.
5: I didn't say that.
9: Please work for me today. I didn't mean it really.
5: I'm in serious trouble.
9: From
5: Harry Potter. Oh, you're in so much trouble.
9: You're in so much trouble. Anyway, let's hope we're not in so much trouble and let's hope we actually get some racing in today. We'll speak to you again a little bit later. Thank you, Johnny Moss.
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9: Well, certainly a lot better looking than yesterday. So, bright or sunny intervals. The risk of the odd shower. Stay away showers. But these more likely in the afternoon and evening, which is okay by us. Light to moderate southwest winds. Top temperatures today, 17, so a little bit cooler than of late. Later tonight, rain coming in then. As we have been hearing, tomorrow a wet day. Rain and drizzle for much of the time. A widespread hill fog, coastal mist. Temperatures dropping to 15 tomorrow, and it will feel cooler in the rain as well. So tomorrow, yeah, not great at all, which is understandably why Port Erin Day has had to cancel. Drying up tomorrow night, then a bright day on Tuesday, though, with sunshine and scattered showers. We don't like showers. The sun will set this evening just before 20 to 10 and rise tomorrow at 7 minutes to 5.
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9: So, Moramai, good morning. It is Christy in the hot seat for you. Through till handing over to the commentary team. Let's start things off for you with Primal Scream.

0: What a great song from Primal Scream. Friends of the Isle of Man. Well, they've been here and played here. Anyone that's been here and played here, by the way, we call Friends of the Isle of Man. You might have noticed that. David's been in touch and said, would you mind putting out a message? Of course not. There was a group of guys over from Ireland in the grandstand beer tent last night talking with some marshals. They left about 10 minutes to 11 in the evening and they left their merchandise, which was a couple of Dunlop bits and bobs. It was handed to security at the beer tent. So in case you happen to be listening or you know who that might have been, I'm not going to say exactly what was left merchandise wise, because if it was yours, you're going to have to go and obviously describe it. But it was handed to security at the beer tent. So if you were in the grandstand beer tent last night talking with some marshals and left just before 11 p.m, you left your merchandise, it was handed to security. Thanks for letting us know about that, David. We'd love to hear from you ahead of handing to our commentary team at 12:30. So if you're out and about on the course, drop me a message, let me know who you are, where you are, and who do you think is going to do well today? So 07624 166 177, who are you supporting today?
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1: That was the Pussycat Dolls. This is the Eagles. I'm dedicating this to the parade lap, who arrived back at the pit lane. The front of the parade lap arrived back at the pit lane just after 11. Well done, everyone. I'm going to tell you a little bit more about that shortly.

0: That is astonishingly good. Live, life in the fast lane from the Eagles. Just a heads up, the mountain road is now closed in preparation for today's action on the course. The rest of the course will close at 12:30.
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0: question is, who's Loretta? And why was her mum wearing high-heeled shoes and a low-cut sweater? The brilliant Beatles, of course, before that, Rihanna. Right, let's take a look at this.
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0: So the first thing to be aware of is that the mountain road is now closed and the rest of the course will close at 12:30 p.m. So if you need to get about, you better do so now, but do so safely, please. We don't want any distractions ahead of the RST Superbike, which is going to be at 1:30 p.m, six laps, the RST Superbike TT, six laps from 1:30 p.m. And then in case there are any delays, all roads will reopen no later than 6:30 p.m. So Mountain Road currently closed, the rest of the course closing at 12:30, so you have not got long. Looking over at the airport, there are no issues, which is great to see. Everything on time. Lovely. Looking over at the steam packet now, let's see, Manxman will be back in Douglas from Heysham about 7:15 this evening. And don't forget, if you know someone that is heading for that 3:30 p.m. boat from Heysham to Douglas, tell them to get there way early, because there have been reports of hours worth of congestion ahead of getting on the ferries at Heysham. So do be aware of that. If you know someone travelling over on the 3:30 p.m. boat, tell them to get there now. What else? And then the Mananin will be back in Douglas from Larne at 8:15 this evening. So pretty good so far. But if you're out and about on the roads and you notice anything you think we should let people know about, please drop us a message, as long as it's safe and legal to do so. 07624 166 177. And in case you've just tuned in, letting you know the parade lap is filtering into the pit lane. The first bikes got into the pit lane about half an hour ago. I'm not sure how long it takes for all of them to get back. Speaking of the Beatles, but I am going to tell you something about those bikes and where you can see them. Bit of history being made after some Dizzy Rascal.
1: 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Southquay Industrial Estate, Douglas.

0: Dizzy Rascal, Dance With Me. Breaking news, breaking news, breaking news. The Yellow Hats are at Cronkybody. I've seen a photo and everything. There's proof. There is proof. The Yellow Hats on Trev's tour. Hashtag Trev's tour. Hashtag TT are at Cronkybody. If you see them, wave at them. Maybe go up and give them a hug. I think they look like they need it, to be fair. Although, have they bathed today? Hard to tell. Maybe don't give them a hug.
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0: Ah, you know how many joking yellow hats have an awesome time. Okay, something to make you aware of with regards to that parade lap just finishing up. History is made this year because the Women Riders World Relay, as I'm sure you've been hearing, led the legacy lap around the course, marking the first women-led legacy lap in the Isle of Man TT's 100-year history. There's around 100 women riders from the community that are going to gather at the Manx Museum now. So if you get yourselves over to the Manx Museum following the lap, those women riders will be there. You can go along and view the bikes on display in the museum car park. So get yourselves down there. They've been there since the lap finished. So over at the museum car park, and that car park will be closed until approximately 2 p.m. So history being made. If you want to go and see those bikes, head over to the Douglas Museum car park to go and see those. Aside from that, obviously, we've got some racing, fingers crossed, underway today at 1:30 p.m. with the RST Superbike. So another reminder, the rest of the course will close at 12:30. Mountain course already closed, so I'm sure lots of you out and about looking forward to that. If you are, let me know who you are, where you're watching from, and who are you pitting for the podium this year. We'd love to know. What 0764 166 177. As we've been hearing, a little bit of a heads up for tomorrow. Unfortunately, the Port Erin Festival, TT Festival Day, has had to be cancelled because of the forecast. Dreadful weather tomorrow, a real shame, but understandable. However, there are some fun things you can do today. Later, you can go to the ramp jump and stock car racing at Onchan Raceway from 6 p.m. this evening. Watch fearless drivers push their cars till a limit, launching off the ramp, flying through the air in a bid for maximum this sounds very dangerous and great to watch. Loud and Wild is the ultimate night out, apparently, for motorsport fans. So that's happening at Onchan Raceway this evening from 6 p.m. So watch some racing, then go watch some people essentially throwing themselves off a ramp. Oh, dear me. And also tomorrow evening, you can go to Douglas Beach Cross. That is happening from 6 p.m. It's excellent fun, the Beach Cross. If you've never been to watch it, get yourselves down to the promenade tomorrow from 6 p.m. The best motocross riders on the island, and we have some really good ones showcasing their talent along the beach. So plenty more to check out. If you go to our motorsport socials, you'll see a link to our TT What's On guide.
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They are still going and they're still making great music. That is one of the latest from The Strokes. It is called Going Shopping. So, Christie, with you here till 12:30 when our commentary team will be taking over, getting us ready for this afternoon's racing. Fingers crossed everything goes to plan. We will be hearing from Johnny Moss with all the latest news in just a few minutes. Taking us there, though, a classic from T-Rex.

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8: At midday, this is Johnny Moss. The island is off to the races. After yesterday's cancellation of the Superstock Race 1, we remain very optimistic for this afternoon's six-lap superbike. The full course closure comes at 12:30, racing at 1:30. There's been more reaction to the sidecar cancellation last week. Firstly, from Ramsden Racing. They say, we're sure you all heard about the news. On Thursday, race organisations and event promoters made the decision to cancel. As a team, we are absolutely gutted. The amount of financial input, hard work and mental preparation it takes for small teams such as ours to compete at the TT is no small achievement. But we understand and agree that safety of all competitors is paramount. We'd like to thank all sponsors who make riding at the TT possible for us and also the medical staff and marshals. Having looked at the social media posts and comments over the last 48 hours, it is clear to us just how much sidecars are loved at the TT. We would very much welcome any opportunity for ourselves and other competing sidecar teams to have discussions with the TT race organisation and event promoter about how we move forward and make the TT 2027 a safe and enjoyable event for sidecars. We'd like to extend well wishes and speedy recovery to all competitors who've been involved in incidents. There's also a statement from ILNA Racing, that's the sidecar crew of Eric Lenzer and Anne Rosse, and they say, too many uneducated, ignorant replies. People have no idea of the subject or situation, speculating, coming up with all sorts of conspiracies. It serves no purpose. To be clear, we totally support the decision taken by the organisation. It was a difficult choice, but the right one in the situation. They have our backing and support. A petition headed Keep Sidecars at the Isle of Man TT has reached 2,530. Away from the racing, police say they have contingency plans in place to help with capacity issues at police headquarters. This morning, the custody suite was fairly full after a number of people were arrested on Saturday. It follows a number of alcohol-related offences which were committed around the island. Inspector Paul Kemp told us people need to make sensible choices.
9: We have additional staff actually allocated to cell clearance. We also have an inspector who's on point in there. So normally as a duty inspector, you're covering several different jobs. Well, we've separated those jobs out because of TC, and there is a duty inspector in there today. But the rest of the island is still being policed just as much as it was before. So there's always a bit of a myth during TT, we're too busy to deal with things. Well, actually, if you put in, bear in mind that every officer on the Isle of Man pretty much is on 12-hour shifts. Mm-hmm. We're okay.
8: Off the island, thousands of Arsenal fans are gathering in North London to watch their team's Premier League victory parade, despite losing out in the Champions League final last night to Paris Saint-Germain on penalties. The French side's victory led to violent scenes across France, with more than 400 people arrested. An 11-year-old boy has gone missing after going swimming in the River Don in South Yorkshire. He was last seen entering the water in Mexborough yesterday evening. The former head of Marks and Spencers has been drafted in by the government to help get more than 1 million young people into work. It's after a recent report suggested that 1 in 8 18 to 21-year-olds aren't in jobs, training or education. And Donald Trump says his latest cognitive tests show he has extreme intelligence. The US president claims he scored a perfect 30 out of 30.
10: Sorry, who was it that said that?
8: That was a tester. He
10: himself said that,
8: well,
10: did he?
8: He described it as extreme intelligence, but he was given, apparently, on this test, a perfect 30 out of 30.
10: Was he now?
8: Yeah, apparently. Yes, yes. It's in the news, so it must be right.
10: It's very intelligent.
8: Yes, well, yeah.
10: We can't say anything else. I'm not going to say anything else. I get into trouble if I say anything else. So I'll leave it there. Are you excited about the racing, Mr. Moss?
8: Well, it'd be nice to see it getting underway. Six laps. It's always a long, long time, isn't it?
10: Yes, it is.
8: The amount of mileage and the amount of concentration people have to put in. So all the way through, you're thinking, yes, let's make this a really good, fast and safe event.
10: Exactly.
8: 1:30 it starts. So it takes about 2 hours to complete the event. So
10: and don't forget the full course closing in just under half an hour, 25 minutes. So the mountain road already closed, but the rest of the course closing in half an hour. Where would you be sitting watching right now if you could?
8: On my backside.
10: Go and do some news, Johnny Moss. We love you.
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10: I mean, he could have said he enjoys watching it while standing on his head. Who knows? Anyway, the latest weather from our pals at the Met Office. Bright or sunny intervals. The risk of the odd shower. It did say a little bit later, so fingers crossed we get the race finished before that happens. Light to moderate southwest winds and a top temperature today of 17. Have you got your suntan lotion on? Let's hope so. Wet tomorrow, occasional outbreaks of rain or drizzle. You won't need it tomorrow for much of the day, and extensive fog over high ground, as well as a risk of mist and fog affecting southern and eastern coastal areas as well. Tomorrow it'll be moderate to fresh south-southwest winds and top temperatures of just 15 degrees, and it'll be cooler in the rain as well. Very big change. Tuesday, drier and brighter, but still a risk of showers affecting the island. Light to moderate winds and temperatures on Tuesday of 18. The sun will set at 9:39 and rise tomorrow at 5:07.
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10: OK, let's ramp up to handing over to the commentary team at 12:30. It's all going to get a little bit cheesy, a little bit fun, but we're going to just boost those energy levels for you.
0: Short on time between the racing? 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Tesco, every little helps.

It's all going to get a little bit cheesy and a little bit fun, but we are getting you ready for racing. Everything crossed. It looks like everything is going to go to plan today, which means that the RST Superbike TT race will be kicking off at 1:30. Give me a shout. Let me know who you are, where you're from, and where you're watching at the moment, such as a big old fast of mine. Welcome back to Paul and Johnny, otherwise known as Teesside Johnny, watching from Signpost Corner today. Shout out to everyone at Signpost Corner. Johnny says, enjoying their gorgeous cakes beforehand. So a massive thank you to all at Olive's House for their hospitality, one of those iconic places to watch the racing from. Are you at an iconic place watching the racing? Are you ready? It's going to get started anytime soon.

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2: The very astute among you will have noticed that I actually put those two carts the wrong way around. Never mind. Anyway, just a reminder, the course in full will be closed in the next 10 minutes or so. Well, 12 minutes. So the rest of the course closing at 12:30. The mountain itself has been closed since 11. So in just over 10 minutes time, the full mountain course will be closed. This is in preparation, of course, for the RST Superbike TT race. Six laps happening at 1:30, and we'll be handing to the commentary team around about 12:30 as well. If you want to give any shout outs, let us know who you are, where you are, where you're watching from. 166 177, put 07624 in front of that if you are visiting us. We'd love to hear from you. studio@manxradio.com as well, but be sure to start all your messages TT. A few messages coming in, we'll get to those in just a moment. I promised yesterday that I would play you this track. It's a brilliant Mad Daddy and Road Racer.

0: hope you were singing along to that one. Blondie, of course, and Heart of Glass. Hitting the high notes. Fabulous tune. Before that, our own lads, Mad Daddy with Road Racer. Almost time to hand over to the commentary team. Not quite, though. Some lovely messages coming in. Gary sent a message in saying, Johnny Moss is the Manx radio equivalent of Hacker the Dog with his humorous deadpan replies. Love it. I'm going to tell him that. That's wonderful. Shout out at the bungalow. Giddy is a kipper for today's superbike race. Go, Dino! Love from all at Custard Cow Racing. Mr. LED or Mr. Led, Captain Sparkle and the pit crew. Loving that one. Would like to say hello to all the family at Lily Cottage in Balaff. Missing you all while I'm at work. Have a great superbike race day. Love from Ashley in North Wales. And a shout out to Glenn Hanslip, who's happy to happy birthday for tomorrow, watching from Glen Helen. Wherever you are watching, have an awesome time today. Fingers crossed all goes to plan, and all the best to all the racers out there. I'm trying to decide what song to play to kind of get you in the mood. You can't go wrong with a bit of Chemical Brothers, can you?
1: Hey, girls. Hey, boys. Superstar DJs.

0: Well, it's nearly time. I'm going to hand you over now to our fabulous commentary team over at the grandstand. We've got Chris, Patrick, Mike, Beth and Kinners ready and waiting. Here we go. Let's get our RST Superbike TT race underway.
1: One man has shone like the sun in qualifying week on the Isle of Man. Dean Harrison arrived in blazing form from opening day and is the only rider to top a 133-mile-an-hour lap speed on his factory Honda, and he's done it an incredible 10 times. The rest are left to scratch their heads until today, because today is race day. Turn the page to a blank sheet. Qualifying counts for nothing. The island has welcomed tens of thousands of visitors for its busiest weekend of the year. The riders are chasing victory. The spectators are ready to witness history. From the bottom of Bray Hill to Halewood Heights, it's time to light up the world-famous TT course. The buzz is real. Let's go racing at TT 2026.

0: Well, good afternoon from the TT Grandstand here overlooking Glen Crutchley Road in Douglas. And after yesterday's postponement of the opening race of the meeting due to mist and rain, all looks good for better today. So welcome to RST Superbike Sunday. Earlier this morning, the pit lane and well beyond was a sea of bikes and colour as the Legacy Lap took place, led by the Women Riders World Relay. And we hope you all enjoyed your ride out. They came back through here from 11 o'clock and they were still coming back through here at 11:30. I'm Chris Boyd and I'm delighted to welcome back a regular part of Radio TT in recent years. Back with us just for one day, I think, this year before he moves on to TV work for the rest of the week. Very good morning. Okay, good afternoon. Three times TT winner, Patrick Farrant.
1: Yeah, good afternoon, Chris. It's brilliant to be back here. I mean, the weather looks ideal out there. The trees are not really moving that much today, so the race is definitely going to go ahead, and it's going to be probably a war of attrition, this big six-lap race. We've not had a six-lap race for a couple of years now. The Superbike race was cut down to four last year, and obviously the cancellation of the senior race. So this is sort of getting back into these big races for all these guys. It's a big undertaking for them, but it's like Dino has sort of looked brilliant all week, hasn't he? Came out the blocks 133.9 on day one of practice, and I don't think he's really looked back. He seems to be doing them speeds at ease, and we know them other boys can do them speeds. We know that they're going to be there or thereabouts, but they've sort of been chasing and trying to catch up, and yeah, it's for them to sort of catch Dean, it seems.
0: As we said in the opening piece, Dean has set the 10 fastest laps of the meeting in qualifying. It's amazing.
1: Yeah, it is. He seemed to get the monkey off his back last year. He'd had, I think it was 13 podiums on the bounce before he managed to get the victory last year. His first victory since the senior in 2019. And I think it was feeling to be a bit of a monkey on his back, but he's come back here, bit of continuity with Honda, and they've really hit the ground running. He's been doing really well in the Supersport race, got on the podium in that class, and he's come with loads of confidence, and it's sort of translated straight away, and that the ease that he's been able to do them speeds at, and he's looked so good out there on the track, not a wheel out of shape, and yeah, he is really looking good.
0: We know that plenty of other riders can step it up, but we are looking for them to make quite a leap from where they've been in qualifying to get anywhere near him, aren't we?
1: Yeah, but like you mentioned at the head of the show, though, it's race day now. This is where practice counts for nothing, really. This is where it's won and lost, and it's a big six-lap race. There's two pit stops. Anything can happen in pit stops. We saw that a couple of years ago. So it's not just given. Now these boys, you've got Peter Hickman and Michael Dunlop, and even Nathan Harrison has sort of been on the mark, and John McGuinness could be even pushing a podium here, going off number one down the road. He's been looking good, and he's been working well with Dean Harrison, and the whole Honda team's looking good.
0: Yeah, we'll take you through all of the qualifying times as we build up towards the race start at 1:30. We've got almost an hour to play here. The roads are now fully closed all around the TT course, ready for this opening race, the RST Superbike TT. And as we say, take Dean Harrison out of it, and there's potentially a right bun fight here for the podium spots.
1: Yeah, it is, but this is what they've all been working to. It's not been a secret that Peter Hickman's sort of been struggling to get up to pace, and The further the week has gone on with Michael Dunlop, he sort of looked more comfortable, and on that Friday he managed to put in a 132 mile an hour lap there. But Josh Brooks is also in the mix. He's been looking good in all the classes. So for the chasing pack that are trying to chase down Dean, it's going to be a hard fought battle.
0: Indeed. So we've got lots to look forward to this afternoon. We haven't had a six-lap race on the mountain course since the 2024 Superbike TT, which, of course, is mostly remembered for Michael Dunlop and the visor incident at the top of Bray Hill. But we also had Davy Todd delayed in the pits on that, and it just showed in a six-lapper, you have to wait right till the end.
1: Yeah,
0: everything's up in the air.
1: Right to the very end. I mean, Michael Dunlop looked as though he had that race in the bag. He sort of had a comfortable lead and was just sort of stretching his lead, and then a simple thing you say it's a simple thing, but the visor wasn't quite clipped in right, and it cost him a victory. But it can be anything, these guys are changing rear wheels, and we've had it in the past where they've had problems with spindles, and
0: Okay, we welcome then the Lieutenant Governor of the Isle of Man to TT 2026. As we do, will those on the grandstand who are able please be upstanding for the Royal and National Anthems.

0: Thank you very much, and we welcome Sir John Lorimer and hope he has a great day. Sarah Maltby, MHK member with responsibility for motorsport, leading the welcoming party today out on Glencrutchy Road, and fabulous to see the scouts out there with the flags of the competing nations today here at TT 2026. So, there's always a special atmosphere around opening race day, and it's still more so when there's a six-lap race on the course, the ultimate test of riders and machines, skill and ability. Let's head down to the ground and check in with our top reporting team, Beth Espy, Mike Booth, and firstly, good afternoon, Chris Kinley.
1: Yes, good afternoon to you, Chris Boyd. Absolutely perfect conditions, you quite rightly say here, especially at the grandstand and probably around the circuit. We're going to be giving you a flavour of what's happening around here. We've got Mike Booth, as you quite rightly said, on the team. We've got Beth, who's just made her way in. We've just seen Ian Hutchinson coming in. I think Mikey Evans also in. And Mikey, of course, with that accident he had earlier on in the weekend. I've just been speaking to one of his team about the amount of work that they've had to do to get this machine back to full fettle, as we say. So Mike Booth is following those around us. An atmosphere, Mike, isn't it? Good afternoon.
2: Good afternoon, Chris, and good afternoon, everyone, all on the TT course. And I've dropped my water bottle. Thank you very much, mate. Yeah, there really is an atmosphere, and there's something special, isn't there, about race day at the Isle of Man TT, particularly when it's a big bike race, a super bike race. And as Pat said earlier, six laps round here is a massive undertaking. So there'll be lots of nerves, not just from the riders, but from the whole teams down here in Parc Fermé.
1: And two pit stops.
2: Two pit stops, yeah. So it's a race that's not just about the rider. It really is about the team, because the guys will come in. A lot of the teams will do a tyre change. They'll have to fill the bike up with fuel. So it really does put a lot of onus onto the team, because it doesn't matter how fast the guys go around the circuit. If something goes wrong in the pit lane, which we've seen it happen hundreds of times, that can be the race over. So yeah, it really is a big team effort today.
1: Let's hear from Mikey Evans. We talked about him just at the intro there. He's with Beth.
3: Certainly is, Mikey. Just wondering, at what point does race day start to feel real?
4: Feels pretty real now. Probably, I don't know, an hour ago, an hour and a half ago, and start getting into it, start getting ready to kind of, you get going then, and now it's starting to feel very real.
3: How do you get race ready then?
4: I don't want to give too many secrets away, but a little bit of a warm-up, a bit of stretching, nothing major, just trying to keep the fluids up, just do everything I possibly can to be as good as I can, as ready as I can to go down the road there.
3: And as we were saying, this is the first six-lap race since 2024, which is great for fans and riders alike.
4: 100%. I've been training very hard, and every time I train, everything I do is for a six-lap race. I'm not interested in these three-lap, four-lap races. A big six-lap superbike race is, that's just a classic, isn't it, Joe? I mean, it's what we've been waiting for, and it's just it's a massive test to do six laps around here at these types of speeds. So this is what I've been training for. I need to remind myself that, and just I'm ready. I'm so ready for this. Yeah.
3: Two pit stops. What sort of communication are you having with your team?
4: Just not a lot, really. They know their job. I know my job. I'll come in, turn the bike off, sit back, try and get some fluid on board, try and relax. They'll do their thing. I'll do my thing, and we'll be good.
3: Have you had anything to eat this morning?
4: What did I have? Had some chocolate Weetabix this morning, coffee, and then that's probably about it now. I'm at the point now where it's quite hard to stomach anything. I've a couple of flapjacks,
3: Choice of champions, though, Mikey Evans. Hopefully. Have a great one today.
4: Thank you very much. Appreciate it.
1: Got to talk about those pit stops. Mike Booth's with you over there, Beth, and there's nothing else like a pit stop. And asked one of the riders to describe it to me once, and he just said, you've got to think about so many things. And how many times have you come through, Mike, and just gone to yourself when you were competing here, you come out of Governor's Dip and you blast through, and how many times you've gone, is it my pit stop lap? Is it not my pit stop lap? Have you ever done that?
2: I just bumped into someone there. So all the time. Sometimes you get to the sort of Craigna bar, and you're thinking, right, now then, am I on lap one or two? Am I coming in, am I not? A lot of the time, when you're on lap two or four or the end of the race, you know that you're either due to finish the race or due to come in the pit lane, because your bike starts coughing and spluttering because these bikes use so much fuel. So, you need to come in the pit lane. If you miss the pit lane, that is your race over, because you'll never get round another lap. But yeah, like you say, there's a million things going through your head. You pull into the pit lane, you've got to get the bike slowed down to the 60 kilometers an hour speed limit. You've got to get your speed limiter on if you've got one. You've got to pick the right pit box or pit area, because, and it's actually really difficult when you get in the pit lane to find your team, because now the whole team wear overalls, balaclavas, gloves. It's really difficult to tell which is your pit setup, so you're really relying on them to pick you out as you come into the pit lane and usher you into the section where you need the fuel. So then you need

0: pit lane, you will get a penalty. So you've got to be so careful and making sure you don't turn your speed limiter off till you get over that line at the end.
1: I mentioned in the week as well that pit lane, it might look flat, but it's not flat. When you come in, you kind of go in and a ride that lifts up in the middle and it drops away at the bottom. So you've got to be careful of that. And you obviously set your limiter to do 60 kilometers an hour, but you get a bit of overspeed coming in. You can be caught out. And so many have over the year. We look back to the last 3 or 4 years for the pit stop times, and it is quite relevant, to be fair, because they're all very similar. Everything in the range of the top 15, 20 guys will all be 53, 54, 55 seconds. Davey Todd, I think, was in 2024 in the first pit stop. Or was it when the last time we had a six-lap race? In the first pit stop, he was 55 second. In the second pit stop, he was one, I think about 110, 111. So again, won and lost in the pits, as we've seen over the 100-odd years this has been going on.
0: Yeah, massive difference, you know, and the guys are trying the best out there on the course to go as fast as they possibly can, and they're doing incredible lap times, but the racing's that competitive that if you lose 15 seconds in the pit stop, 10 seconds in the pit stop, that can quite often be the difference between a podium position and, you know, when we've got that group, you know, that second group, you know, the difference between a podium position and 7th, 8th, 9th place.
1: Looking back at the practice, qualifying, I mean, it was the Dean Harrison show, as we've heard Chris Boyd say, and Pat alluded to it as well. How are they going to catch him? Because he goes off like a scuff, like the old John McGuinness thing, the start to Glen Helen, the Glen Helen split. Well, as we all knew, if John was on one, if he was the first, he was 2 or 3 seconds up at Glen Helen, we knew that John was in with a good shout of winning this. Dean's taken that mantle on, hasn't he?
0: Yeah, he has. It's almost as though, you know, they're sitting in the pit garage together, Dean and John, and it's like Dean's learnt from the very, very best, hasn't he? And he's sort of, like you say, he's taken that sort of role and running with it. You know, we're saying this on paper, Dean. This is Dean's race to lose. But do you know that there's
1: this is a TT race.
0: It's six laps. You've got to finish the TT race. Do you know anything can happen? We talked about things in the pit lane. You know, you can miss a gear somewhere. You can outbrake yourself a tiny bit into a, you know, make a slight mistake, and you can sort of bet your bottom dollar there's going to be a bunch of riders wanting to capitalise on that. You know, Pete Hickman, we've not really seen the pace from Pete that we're used to yet, but he is sometimes a bit of a slow starter, and usually by race week he's up to pace. You can never ever ever write Michael Dunlop off around the TT course, although again we've not quite seen the pace from him on the big bike. And then there's a whole host of other riders, you know, like I'm talking about Josh Brooks, Jamie Coward, Ian Hutchinson, who's put on a good show,
1: Nathan Harrison.
0: So there's, you know, he's not going to have it his own way. I think he is going to be pushed till the very end. What that means is I think we're going to see some very, very fast lap times. Don't be surprised if the outright TT lap record is obliterated today.
1: Yeah, on the second lap coming into the pit stop, or maybe after the fourth lap coming into the pit stop, or maybe on the last lap itself. Looking at them times again, you mentioned, well, Hutchie there as well on the Team RST BMW 1000R, 130.052. John McGuinness in fifth place. And back to those pit stop times again, I look back to last year for the four lap superbike races, whatever day it was held last year. I can't remember what day it was, but the two Honda guys are both 55 and 56 seconds for them pit stops. And that, as a team, if that can get you 0.2, 0.3, 0.4 and just get you out in front of someone again, so they're not using you as a target, that's really handy, isn't it?
0: Yeah, it is, because, you know, obviously these guys set off at 10-second intervals, but as we've seen before, they can quite often be together on the road, and sometimes that's a bit of a benefit. If you can sit in someone's slipstream and sort of drag a couple of extra miles an hour out of the slipstream on the long straights, it can improve your lap time, and, you know, times wise can sort of bump you up a place or two. But if you're stuck behind someone and you are a little bit quicker and they're holding you up, it can be very, very difficult to pass. You know, no one likes to take liberties overtaking people on the TT course, because it's just too dangerous. So there's oftentimes, you know, you're sitting behind someone and you're waiting for an opportunity to pass them. That might take half a lap, that might cost you 5 seconds, and that might, like we said, be the difference between a podium position and not a podium position.
1: Well, a few of the riders have just been up here in their civvies, not changed yet. Just seen David Brooke walking up here, a couple of others just having a little dander around again. Not nice, just nice and relaxed and just ready to go. I do know, Chris Boyd, there is a couple of non-starters. Do you want to get them in while we've got time before we get up on the road and see how busy it is?
2: Yeah, absolutely. We'll just give people a little bit of time to find their programmes. It's going to be pages 42 and 43 in your race programmes. We'll run through the alterations just while we give you a few seconds to find that, pages 42 and 43. Let's just run through one or two things, because lots of people will be joining us for race week here at TT 2020.

0: 6. So how to listen to Radio TT. You're listening to us now. If you're hearing this, but there may be various options for you. 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If you haven't used that previously, you will just need to sign up for an account, but it's absolutely free. So now is the time to do it while you've got another 40 minutes or so before the race start. timing.iomttracers.com. Do, if you're on WhatsApp as well, sign up for the TT info line. That news will come straight from the race organisers and race control. You'll get the very latest information there via the TT info line on WhatsApp. And of course, don't forget, you've got TT Plus, which provides loads of free content and the option to sign up for the live stream. And the TT's YouTube channel has got daily roundups and highlights going on as well there, so you won't miss a thing if you sign up to both TT Plus and subscribe to the TT's YouTube channel. And finally, if you're on the island, don't forget the fan zone here at the TT Grandstand. Lots of things happening on the stage there, and the fan zone is open until 11 o'clock daily. Okay, that gets the parish and notices out of the way. Let's move on to the changes to programme for the RST Superbike TT. Pages 42 and 43 in your programme. The non-starters are numbers 8, 25, 31, 45, 46, 48, 57, 59, and 61. Changes of machine. Michael Dunlop changes from a BMW that is in your program to a Honda CBR 1000. So Michael Dunlop will now ride a Honda. At number 6. At number 11, it's not a change because it's in your program as BMW, but instead of riding the Bavums Superbike BMW, Connor Cummins will now use his own Connor Cummins Motorsport BMW. So Connor will switch to the Super Stock machine. And at number 51, Mark Parrott changes from a BMW to a Suzuki 1000RR. So it's Suzuki for Mark Parrott at number 51. And those then are the changes to programme for the RST Superbike TT race. Just a little bit of news on that. Sam West posted that he has decided to withdraw from TT 2026. This was yesterday, I think it was. TT 2026 is over early for me. I arrived here on the back foot after a difficult Northwest 200 where he had bike problems. They've given it everything to try and resolve the issues, worked relentlessly to try and get it sorted in qualifying, but they haven't managed it, so their time is up. They're going to move away and focus on getting ready for road racing throughout the remainder of the year. We'll hopefully see him back on the island for the Southern 100. So Sam West out of TT 2026. We'll be back at the TT Grandstand after a very short break.
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0: Just under 35 minutes away then from the start of the six-lap RST Superbike TT race. Down to the ground we go, and we'll join Beth, who has got the fastest ever South African around the mountain course with her, Alan Venter.
1: Yeah, fastest ever South African around the course. That's got quite a nice ring to it, Alan.
2: Yeah, you know, I'm very happy. It sounds mad. But, yeah, fastest South African. I'm trying to encourage more South Africans to come over and come ride. And, you know, it's nowhere near what the Peter Hickmans and the Michael Dunlops have done. But for me, it's fast, and we're always trying to improve. And hopefully this week we can try and move that bar a little bit higher.
1: If you could speak to little Alan, like the child, what would he say about you being here today, do you think?
2: So the real AJ is standing at, of all the places, he's at the top of Bray Hill for the first two laps and then the bottom of Bray Hill. So I'm looking forward to seeing him hanging out the fence here with his hands out and probably, like he says, just go full gas.
1: What sort of conversations then have you been having with your team this morning? There's a lot to go through, I imagine.
2: Yeah, you know, we the weather's changed so much. So for us, it's about the distance. Obviously, it's the first six-lap race. We didn't do a six-lap race last year, so this is our first proper six-lap. So the pit stop it's a bit of a learning process for us. And so we're watching the temperature, how much fuel we're going to put in. And to be honest, we're all taking bets about the wheel change. You know, if I'm going to mess up the speeding in pit lane or if the wheel change is going to hold us back. So there's good spirits. Our last member of the team arrived last night, actually one of our mechanics. So the team's complete. Everyone's here. And we're ready to fight.
1: And you know the thing about coming into the pits, it's just finding your team, isn't it? Making sure you slow down enough, like you say. Yeah, you don't want that on you, do you?
2: So one of the most important things I did this year, I think I have the tallest mechanic in pit lane. So he'll walk up here, Nana, and he needs to jump in, and I need to ride into him. That's all I can do. Look for the tallest man and ride into him.
1: Alan, thanks for talking to us. Have a great one out there today.
2: No, thank you so much.
3: Yeah, 125.594 for AJ Venter there as well. And again, Mike Booth, we can't stress this enough. If you've never been to a TT race before, if you're in the grandstand there and the pit stops and stuff, this is where TT races are won and lost. And we know what Mike said, so you can run on a little bit as well, but you can come in, have an advantage. That is a visor could come off. I'm looking forward to this one. I love the six lap. I really do, Mike. I know it's hard on you guys, though.
4: Yeah, it's hard. It's one of the hardest things that these guys will ever do. You know, holding onto a superbike for one lap round here is hard. Holding onto a superbike for six laps is, yeah, it's something else. And then, yeah, like you say, throwing a couple of pit stops in there to just kind of like it interrupts your flow a little bit. You know, you get comfortable on the bike and then you have to come in and stop. And it's good to get some fluid on board. But yeah, like I say, it just interrupts the whole flow of it. But obviously, we need to fill these bikes up with fuel because even with the sort of larger 24-litre fuel tanks these bikes have got, we still only manage two laps on them. So, yeah, we need to get in, fill them up with fuel, and then back out for a couple more fast laps.
3: It's a lot of weight, isn't it? Just explain to the listener out there, for those new fans who we've got coming to the Isle of Man TT races for the first time, when you set off here on the first lap, everything's warm, everything's ready to go, you come in for the pit stop, then you get filled up with fuel again. How different does that make the bike for the first couple of miles?
4: Yeah, I mean, like you say, it's sort of the bike sort of gradually becomes lighter over the first two laps as you use fuel, so you almost don't notice it. And then you come in, put 24 litres of fuel in, which is like nearly 20 kilos, and you set off down pit lane, you open the throttle coming out the pit lane, disengage your pit lane limiter, and you get a surge of power, and the whole thing sort of you know, you feel that extra weight. And then you get to Quarter Bridge, which is a fast downhill, sort of hard on the brakes, and that extra weight with the sort of gravity of the downhill, it makes the bike really, really, really difficult to stop. So you've just really got to think about getting on the brakes that little bit early for Quarter Bridge and the hard braking sections at the beginning of that lap, because yeah, a big tank of fuel does make a huge difference.
3: Thank you very much. That's the thoughts of Mike Booth. Let's hear from a man now who's been coming to the TT a good few years. He's 18th quickest in qualifying on the Roadhouse Macau BMW. He's done, of course, 127.1. Brian McCormack's with Beth. Okay, not sure if Beth is with it. We'll take a little wander down and hopefully Beth's okay and she's not being taken away by anybody. She'll just go past Sir John and Lady Lorimer who are in the pits there. Hello, good morning to you, Lady Lorimer. And Beth, are you with us yet? You're back with us, kid?
1: I think so. I don't know what
3: you
1: happened
3: there. You are there now. You're there,
1: sorry,
3: kid.
1: Do you know what it was? I was talking to Banana Man here, Brian McCormack, who just flung his banana skin into the tent here. How are you feeling this morning?
5: Yeah, just trying to wake up the mechanics. Yeah, feeling good. Yeah, I'm a little bit more nervous than usual, but it's straight into a sixth lap. It's not what we've done in a long time, in a few years. So, looks no different to what we used to do all the time. So I'm actually really looking forward to it. I think we have good potential, so that's maybe why I'm nervous. But looking forward to the sun. Like, the weather couldn't be any better, really. So just pray it stays like this for the rest of the race.
1: And among your team of mechanics there, you've got an MGP rider, Brandon Kavanagh, which it must be great, actually, having somebody who knows what it's like there out on the course for you.
5: Yeah, I'm trying to teach him a few lessons, yeah, how hard it actually is to ride around here and how physical it is. So, it's great. He's learning a lot from us, and he has done over a long time, you know, so hopefully he'll bring that into the Manx Grand Prix. My second rider, David Datser, unfortunately, he's been very injured for the last year and a half, so he's only getting back to fitness. So hopefully he's starting right at the back, but I think he'll show great potential by the end of the week as well. So the team are in a good place. Just need to get some results now.
1: Apart from the banana, any other pre-race rituals?
5: No, I'm fairly chilled out. I have just a bit of crack with my mechanics. They're all my friends anyway. They've been around me a long time, so they know me. They can read me. So I won't do anything different. Just keep doing the same. Have a bit of fun and go out and enjoy it.
1: Have a great one out there, Brian. Thanks for talking to us.
3: What about the wheelies up pit lane earlier on? I saw you.
5: Oh, yeah. I'm gifted at the wheelies. One thing I'm actually good at is wheeling. I can wheelie anything. And actually wheelied a tractor one time.
3: Did you?
5: I did. So,
3: how'd you do that?
5: Yeah. I bet David Todd in a wheelie competition in Texas, and he was properly pissed off.
3: And apologies there for the first language of the day. Thank you very much, Brian. Get it in. Let's have a word with David Datser if we can, and let's see how he feels. David, good afternoon. Sorry, just a squeeze in there. You're in. You got to start.
6: Yes. After a really, really difficult week in the trainings week, I start now from the last position. But I had a goal to come forward and enjoy six laps. I hope it's all perfect.
3: And more bike time for you, so you can get bike fitness again.
6: Yes, of course. I need the bike fitness and I need the laps this time. And I have to enjoy it.
3: David, good to see you. I'm glad you're getting the start.
6: Thank you very much.
3: David Datser there. Cheers, buddy. Yeah, he's going to be going off right at the back. And Beth's just speaking to Chris Moore. And it is always interesting to me, Mike Booth, when riders from the classes come up here, because they want to soak up this atmosphere. And it is building in here, isn't it?
4: Yeah, it definitely is. Just because you're not racing in this race doesn't mean you can't feel the tension and get the nerves. I mean, it's a good few years since I've raced at the TT, but I can still feel all the same butterflies in my stomach kicking off, so it's dead exciting.
3: Well, my old mate Brian Reid is with Beth Espy. Brian, good to see you back on her island. Beth?
1: Yeah, Brian, just wondering, can you remember what this pre-race nerve felt like?
7: Whoa, yes, it just brings back memories and... I always remember in 1993, and I felt so nervous I could hardly walk out of this area, and I just thought at the time it wasn't going to be a good race, but my first signal was P1, so it worked out okay.
1: There must have been some times where you did wonder, why am I doing this?
7: Exactly. You know, when you go up on the line, you always say that to yourself, why am I doing this? But once the flag drops in, you start enjoying yourself, you know, when you get a good result, there's nothing else in the world like it.
1: If you could, would you swap places with somebody out there today?
7: Oh, yes. Just too old now, Beth.
1: What is your favourite part of the course, Brian?
7: It took me a long time to realise that my mountain section, in those days we didn't have sector times or anything, so it took a long time for me to realise that was probably my best sector. So, 33rd milestone, love that.
1: And do you remember that moment when you cross the line and you know that victory is yours, you're turned into the winning enclosure?
7: Yeah, there's nothing else in the world like it, winning at the TT, you know. That was my dream, to come and race here, and way beyond my wildest dreams to win, you know. I've always watched the TT from a kid, you know, and so just wonderful memories.
1: Well, it's wonderful to still see you here today, and you've got a group of people with you?
7: Yeah, we've got Americans here who are here for the first time, so we're just showing them the ropes and getting the TT atmosphere for them.
1: Brian, lovely to talk to you. I wonder if we can just speak to some of these first-time TT people. Do you know what you're going to see out there today? Are you ready for it?
8: Yeah, I'm super excited. It's going to be a definite experience for sure.
1: And when did you first hear about the TT?
8: Just heard about it probably 2 years ago or so. Saw it on social media, and now I'm here. Get to experience it in real life.
1: Are you ready for the
9: TT? I am so ready. Yes, I flew in this morning for this from the south of France. He came in from Texas.
1: Yep. Wow.
9: And it's like a big happy family. And look who we got as our chaperone.
1: Tell you what, Brian Reid, you couldn't get much better than that. Yeah, have a wonderful day.
9: Thank you very much.
8: You too.
3: Great to get the thoughts of our first-time TT visitors, and of course Brian Reid, World Formula 2 champion. And here's Mark Parrott off a 51, change of machinery for you, and 99th start, young man.
10: Yes, yeah, change of machinery. Yeah, I really wanted to bring the old BMW here. It's like a pair of old slippers, and it's absolutely minted. But, you know, you have to move with the times, apparently, so Cass Turner, Isle of Man Bike Storage, has kindly lent us his to use. It's just getting used to it. It's just a bit of an animal compared with the BM. So we'll see how it goes. We've changed a load of things, and you don't like changing anything just before a race, but we changed some things yesterday because we didn't get out. We'll see what it's like today. Six laps, going to be a long day.
3: It is, and your 99th start. Do you remember your first one?
10: Yes, my first TT start was abandoned in 2000.
11: Production race.
10: I had to get home to a mate's wedding. So I ended up leaving the island with Derry Kissack, the voice of the Purple Helmets, to go back down to Ilfracombe in Devon. But yeah, so the actual proper first start I made was 2002. Yeah, well, it was brilliant because we had the TT we'd done on the production bike, as it was then, and that gave us another like 20 laps prior to going to the Manx that year, where fortunately I won the senior. So yeah, it was good practice. It was a good time. Good time, man. Long time ago now. I was young then.
3: Weren't we all? Mark Parrott, thanks for your time.
10: Cheers, Chris.
1: I'm just sitting here next to Ian Hutchinson. What would you say to put into words how you're feeling right now?
12: Yeah, okay. Yeah, it's been quite a good week, to be fair. We've had plenty of track time, quite a lot to learn with the bikes, and especially the superbike. I didn't ride one at all last year, but it's going okay.
1: Do you remember the first time when you thought TT was what you wanted to do?
12: I did the Manx first. Yeah, I'm not really sure why I decided to do it. I came on my road bike for 3 years and just watched, and never sat there thinking I want to do this. But I was friends with DJ, so we just, you know, we came out and supported him and watched him, and then for some reason I wanted to do the Manx. So yeah, it's 2004, so 22 years since I first came.
1: And what an incredible career you've had over here since then. How are the team feeling this afternoon?
12: Good, yeah. It's nice, yeah. I mean, it'd be nice to get one more practice on the stock and the superbike, but we're not going in with anything disastrous. You know, I've just got to up my game a little bit and start racing instead of kind of doing a track day. I feel like I'm riding like I'm on a track day at the moment. So, but we're chipping away, and I don't think we'll be too far away.
1: We're all good for the time being on schedule for the start. Six laps, though, physically, how's that for you?
12: Yeah, I mean, it's hard, especially on the like most powerful bike for six laps. I think it'd be fairly easy on a super stock bike, but these things do pull you about a little bit. But we're fairly comfortable. We'll just probably be breathing fairly hard when we get to Sulby the first time, and then we'll try calm it down a bit from there.
1: We've been talking just about how things can be won and lost in the pits as well. I mean, that's an awful lot to think about, even remembering when to come in, I guess.
12: Yeah, well, obviously I've got a full new team around me this year, and but everyone's been involved in it before. You know, I've got my main man Chris that's always been here with me doing the back wheel. That's the main thing that I'm bothered about. Obviously the fuel's the thing that takes the longest, but the wheel's the safest part that you need, right? So I trust him with that. And yeah, I think it should be fairly close. We actually ran out of fuel in practice the other day, so I've had to lean the bike off quite a bit to hopefully make it. I just said then, like, we're definitely okay for fuel, so you never really know, because obviously your speed changes. Hopefully I go faster, but yeah, we don't want to be running out, that's for sure.
1: Ian Hutchinson, we hope it goes so well for you.
12: Thank you.
3: Finishing 32nd in this race last year is Matt Stevenson. Going to jump in and grab a quick word. Are we on Facebook Live? We are Facebook Live. That's good, isn't it? You don't have to stand up for me, lad. No, you know, you're too tall. Anyway, how are you then? Let's think back to last year, 32nd in this race. I had to look it up, but there you go.
13: Yeah, I can't remember, honestly. It's just a blur.
3: Last year?
13: Yeah. No, it's just a blur. I don't know. I know I went a little bit faster, but I felt a lot more. I didn't feel as comfortable as I am this year on bike, so it's going to be a little more enjoyable, I think. So fingers crossed we'll get round and get some good laps in, yeah.
3: You've been doing a lot of tweaking through the week as well. Happy with it now?
13: Yeah. Oh, yeah, it's about as good as we're going to get it, I think, really, yeah. It's just more of me pulling my thumb out of my ass and seeing how we go, really, and just pacing myself for six laps as well. So we'll see where we end up, yeah.
3: Six-lap race, that's some physical effort, isn't it?
13: It's hell. It's why it's the best part of 250 miles, so yeah. If we can get squeezed into top 30, that'd be mint, but we'll just have to see. There's always going to be a few retirements and people not going to put fuel in and stuff like that, so make sure we're not one of them. And yeah, just see where we end up. Top 30 would be ideal, but yeah, see what happens.
3: Good luck.
13: Cheers, well, thank you.
3: Cheers, yeah, off at number 39. Thank you very much for that. So we're going to make our way up into... Just before I do that, just going to jump in and grab a quick word with Mark Goodings, if we can, on the 58 bike. And Mark, are you getting more to grips with the BM now?
11: Yeah, it's coming. More laps we do, more easier it's coming. A few data changes and stuff give me a bit more throttle response, but yeah, it's coming.
3: What are you like for fuel? A few of the BMW guys were saying they're having to lean them off a little bit. You're right for fuel, two laps?
11: Yeah, it seems to be. Seems to be fine. Maybe I'm not going quick enough.
3: Thanks, Mark. Good luck.
11: Cheers.
3: There you go. Mark Gooding's off at number 58, and keep an eye on that on the LMT BMW. So we are going to make our way up the road. Beth, have you got anybody there at all?
1: I'm just stalking somebody. They must. Yeah, I probably shouldn't say that out loud, should I? Heading into James Chalk's tent here as he just makes his way down, looking pretty chilled out, hopefully. So I just wonder whether I'll just be able to squeeze in here. I'm so sorry. How are you feeling, James? Are you okay?
14: I think so, yeah. Looking forward to it now. Just want to get out there and see how it goes. So the day is looking good and the weather looks to be on our side. So just hopefully get six laps in under our belt and it's possible we'll use it as another six laps of practice, and hopefully we'll be there or thereabouts at the end of it.
1: How do you control the nerves on a day like this?
14: Oh, I don't know, really. Go to sleep or something and just wake up in time for the race. Breathe in and out and take it as it comes. It is what it is at the end of the day, and you can only do your best. So if we have a bit of luck on our side today, we'll see how it goes.
1: Well, we wish you all the luck in the world. Have a good one.
14: Thank you very much.
0: Thank you very much, Beth. So, yeah, riders have just been called up onto Glencrutchery Road. Well, the teams have indeed. There's been a change this year to the race signals. The first signal is exactly as before. That comes 45 minutes before the start, and at that point, tyre warmers must be fitted to all machines and switched on. Anyone found not having a tyre warmer switched on and running 45 minutes before may not be allowed to start the race they are entered for. At that same time, pit lane opens for the crews to go in and fill up their respective fuel fillers, and so that's when that happens, and specified PPE and stuff must be worn when they are doing that. 30 minutes is when we get the second signal. That is still as before again. The third signal, though, that used to come 15 minutes before the start, we've just had 20 minutes before the start now for the third signal, the third race signal, and that is when Glencrutchery Road effectively becomes available to the teams. They must take the bikes up onto Glencrutchery Road and form up just outside of the no man's land, that it's known, between the start line and where they form up. There's now a fourth signal introduced as well, 7 minutes before the start, and that is when the clear the grid instruction will be given. And the teams are only allowed to be left with, I think, two people around them at that point. So that really is the point where it becomes very, very real. 7 minutes before the start, we will get the fourth race signal. Let's start to have a look at the qualifying times then. For the RST Superbike TT, we know that Dean Harrison has been in amazing form. Of those 10 laps he set that are sub-17, six of them have come on the Superbike, four of them have come on the Superstock. His best of them was on Friday, 16 minutes 47.053, 134.877. this is on the Superbike rather than the Superstock. Peter Hickman is then second fastest, so Dean Harrison's Honda against Peter Hickman's Monster BMW Motorrad. He's gone around 17.03.476, 132.712, but that is 15 seconds just over behind Dean Harrison.
15: Yeah, Dean Harrison, the only man to go sub 17 minutes, and he's gone sub 17 by a good distance, and he's even gone faster on his super stock bike. He did 135.4 mile an hour in qualifying on the super stock bike, so things are looking great with them. But it was real nice to hear the guys down there. It's the interview there with Brian Reid, where he's saying about the nerves, how that is sort of one constant that never changes with the TT. Bikes evolve, tyres evolve, suspension, the track evolves, but that feeling when you're down there getting ready for the race and you hear the buzzers going before the start, that is one constant that I think will never go away. And out of everybody, I think Hutchie sound the most relaxed out of everybody. I think he's in a real good place, feeling comfortable, and he's on the pace and sort of making his way back, and he's on an outside shot for a podium here, I feel.
0: He's on his own team, RST BMW. This team has only really been put together since New Year. He's been telling us during qualifying week, it's quite late to put a major campaign together to come to TT, isn't it?
15: Yeah, just to get here with one bike, you know, but to bring a whole team together, it's not just coming with a bike, it's putting everything in place. Having the right guys around you, having the right tuners, the right suspension guys, it's a whole massive, massive operation to come here and to do that from scratch with nothing at the sort of start of the year and build it all up and get here and then be on the pace. It's pretty impressive. And again, for Connor Cummins, the same, he's in the same boat. He's sort of built a whole team up from nothing. So hats off to them guys to be able to do that and get here and to be competitive.
0: Josh Brooks is another person who seems much more settled at TT 2026 than he has been over the last couple of years. He's riding this year for Dow Racing on the Honda, the same bike he rides at British Superbike level. So happy in the team, happy on the bike. Josh Brooks, third fastest.
15: Yeah, I mean, Josh Brooks is a class act. He's a world-class rider. You know, he's been having brilliant results year on year here at the TT. He's top of his game in the superbike classes that he rides in. And, you know, he's come here, he's got a bit of consistency, he's got that brilliant team behind him, Dow. He seems happy and he's fast in all classes. And, you know, he's 132.2, a little bit off his fastest ever, but that's what practice is about, you know. This is the race, and you use practice week to get all them little niggles and like anything sort of that's not quite right with a bike, whether it be a chassis or suspension setup, that the physicality that it takes to overcome the bike not being quite set up right is huge. And yeah, them guys have got everything sorted, and I think he's in a real good place. Third fastest in qualifying, just ahead of Michael Dunlop.
0: He has those two podiums, Josh Brooks, but as you say, Michael Dunlop has plenty more than that. And we've seen the pace come on a little bit just at the end of qualifying. He stepped it up slightly, didn't he, on the MD Racing Honda?
15: Yeah, but previously, in previous years, he's not always come out of the blocks. I mean, there was one year he went underneath the existing lap record as it was in time in middle of the week in practice, and it sort of took everybody's breath away. And I think that was even on the Superstock bike, and everybody went, wow, he's on the pace. Like, you can never, ever, ever write Michael Dunlop off. He comes in here the most successful rider of all times. He's got the most podiums, 51 podiums altogether, I think. He's 33 wins. He comes in here as one of the favourites. Even though he's not shown the pace that it needs to win, we know that he can do the pace. We know that the team within themselves can do the pace. So, yeah, he'll be right up there.
0: And someone else who's really, really done well through qualifying is John McGuinness. Top five place in qualifying.
15: John McGuinness, 30 years. His 30th anniversary of him coming to the TT. 27 years from his first victory round this course. And, you know, he seems to be bouncing well off Dean Harrison. Dean Harrison sort of taken the mantle as a number one rider in that team. He sort of came in there when John was the number one. And Dean's now surpassed him and got them two Superstock wins last year. But John seems to be bouncing off that and sort of reflecting with that and within the team. And like he's even going to short circuits now and putting in his fastest ever lap times everywhere he goes. You know, the guy's just not slowing down.
0: At all, not so ever. 6th to 10th fastest in qualifying are Jamie Coward, Ian Hutchinson, who we've already spoken about, Nathan Harrison, who of course was 4th in this race last year. He is 8th fastest. Mike Brown is 9th. And Paul Jordan rounds out the top 10 with David Johnson and Dominic Herbertson just outside the top 10. We have just over 11 minutes to go before the race starts. So we're going to get you back down to Glen Crutcher Road. Before we do, we have a message in from the event organisers to say there is an opportunity to get involved in activity for the Isle of Man film that is being produced later today. They are looking to recreate the atmosphere of a real TT winners enclosure. So there's an opportunity for fans and residents to get involved. Filming is scheduled to take place from 4 p.m. till 9 p.m. today after the RST Superbike TT. Everyone is welcome. So head down to the winner's enclosure, which is behind the TT grandstand here, and be a part of it. Come and be a part of this movie that is being filmed around TT 2026. Right, the guys have probably made it up onto Glen Crutchery Road by now, so let's head down to Beth.
1: I'm just standing next to Marcus Simpson. Spartacus is the nickname that he has here that you'll be able to see on the back of his leathers. Marcus, how are you feeling?
16: Yeah, good. Nice to go and get a run out in, I think, pretty good conditions. Not too sunny, not too windy. Hopefully, should be a nice six laps. My second six lap superbike race due to weather and other events and whatever. So yeah, second six lap superbike race. What can go wrong?
1: Well, it is just great to see so many people out as well. And I guess that must really spur you on.
16: Yeah, I've noticed it since before. The TT even started the Friday, Saturday, Sunday. It was busy for the pre-TT, and the whole island's got a real buzz about it. And it's certainly picking up with visitors, which is fantastic to see. You know, it's lined here on Glen Crutchery Road, and yeah, it's brilliant.
1: Have you got anyone out there with pit boards today?
16: I do, yeah. I've got the young lads, Toby and Billy and Connor out at Sulby Bridge on the exit there, and I've got my mate Aaron and Charlotte on the exit of the Craig. I haven't run pit boards for a few years because I had a bit of an issue with them in the Manx in 23, so no pressure, guys. You know, make sure you don't put the decimal points in. I've told them maybe 10 times, and yeah, no, it'll be, I've got two pit boards, just to give you an idea and keep you going, really.
1: I always think it's fascinating how you'd even actually be able to read what was on them.
16: It's amazing what you can see when you're out there, and even if you don't necessarily record it at the time, you when you come in, you know, you can... Somebody comes up to you, oh, did you see me then? Oh, yeah, I did, actually. You know, it's a weird thing, but, yeah, you know, a good look at a pit board's no harm.
1: Marcus, we wish you all the very best for today.
16: Thanks, Beth, and thanks to everyone else for supporting me out there. Cheers.
3: Just going to jump in and speak to John, if we can. John McGuinness on the number one bike. And they're just speaking to Spider and the boys. I'll just get round. In fact, we will go round the other side and lean over this machine because we don't want to miss having a chat to him before he goes. Just the last bit of information going through from one of his mechanics just to him, just the last little bits. John McGuinness, if you could tell a young John McGuinness at 30 years on, you'd be still stood here. What would you have said to him? Now, be careful.
17: I wouldn't have thought he'd be still stood here at 54, would I? Still with the number one player, just about to unveil some gorgeous livery. A bit emotional, really, to be honest. I can't believe I'm still here doing it, but we still are. We've got some great people around me, so... Yeah, let's just stick six laps together and hope we can do it a bit of justice, you know.
3: Can you remember back to that 250 day?
17: Yeah, on the line, there was number 18, Lee Pullen was 18, Noel Clegg was number 19, I went and finished 15th, so yeah, it was that was the start of the journey, and it's got hold of me still now, and you know, we can still do it to this day, and just enjoying the job. I do remember it was brilliant.
3: Bit different to today, all this, isn't it, eh?
17: Unbelievable. So mate, I've never seen the paddock as busy as this over the last few days. It's been epic, and the well wishes for me has been humbling, and I'll just thank everybody, all the marshals, medics, everybody's been involved in it for all these years. Hopefully everybody out there just enjoys this six laps we're going to do.
3: Right, we're just going to have a little bit of an unveil, I think we are here now, of this machine, and it's not going to work good on radio, but for those you who have got an image of your mind, come back 30 years. We'll hear from Michael Sweeney in a second, who's with Beth. John's got leathers on, and basically it's very similar to the leathers that he had on with the McGuinness on the back back in 1996. So we're just hearing that we're starting to clear the grid, and like Richard Milky Quail is just there now, and I think we are ready to rock. Sorry, yeah, you were going to move in. I'll just get past that chap there. Hello, young Philip. You all right there? And hopefully they're going to take that lid off. We got them. In fact, we'll hear from Michael Sweeney first off. Miko's with Beth.
1: Certainly is. I tell you what, it's busy up here, isn't it?
18: Very, very busy, yeah. This is where the nerves are kicking in now.
1: How do you spend your morning just ahead of a race then?
18: I don't really just want to sit on my own and just go through an awful, the wrong thoughts, you know what I mean? But look, we're up here now, kind of starting to settle in now a little bit up here. So once you get the helmet on now, hopefully forget about everything and just go for it. So,
1: did you manage to get any sleep last night?
18: It was a bit late. Yeah, it was a bit late trying to get a sleep. You know, it's worse. It's not too bad on the smaller race, you know what I mean, the 3 and 4 lap race, but 6 lap race is just, it's not good trying to sleep the night before.
1: I tell you what, it's what the fans want to see, but it is, I mean, it's a lot, isn't it?
18: Yeah, it's hard work, especially on us as riders. It's so mentally and just draining, First 2 laps, not so bad. Second 2 and are hard, really hard work, and then you just try to regroup and go again for the last 2, but we'll see how we get on. It's 2022 since I've done a 6 lap race, so yeah, it's going to be tough.
1: I tell you what, it's you out there, but it's a whole team behind you.
18: Oh, it is unbelievable. Like, these have had sleepless nights changing engines during the week and stuff like that. And then Emma, she's not sleeping because I'm not sleeping beside her. But yeah, so she's more worried than I am. But look, it is what it is now. We're here. It's time to go.
1: Michael Sweeney, have the best time today.
18: Thanks very much. Cheers.
3: So the reveal of the John McGuinness bike way back from 1996 is a replica of the 250, same paint scheme, same colour scheme. The Bird family here to support John on this, and I'm sure there's going to be many, many photographs. And it's obviously live now on the TT Plus. Grace and the TT Plus team, we're just speaking to John there now. He's got a replica helmet as well. He's got all the stuff there. It looks the absolute business, even on the bottom of it. Think back to the 250. For those of you who can remember that far back, you've seen that 250 with the checkerboard underneath at the bottom, at the bottom of the belly pan of the fairing. It looks absolutely brilliant. With 5 minutes to go, and Nathan Harrison, he's just about to go ready, and he's going to be following off John. And there's a no better man for Nathan to be following down Bray Hill. And to just saying, no, how good does John's bike look? You weren't even born then 30 years ago, or were you?
19: What I have to remember is, that's why I keep having to remember this week. Like, obviously, John was racing around here before I was born. Hutchie's first TT, I was in year two, obviously. Yeah, I need to remember that. So, like you say, I keep putting a little bit of pressure on myself, but as my dad and everyone keep reminding me, these boys have been at it a lot longer than I have, so hopefully I can learn a thing or two today and just get the first one out of the way.
3: Are you going to ride the Superstock bike in this one yet?
19: Yeah, just going to ride the Superstock bike one. I was getting on with that one a little bit better, even though they're the same bike, so we'll see how it goes, and like you say, get the first one out of the way and see where we end up.
3: And do you remember John's 250 in those colours? Have you seen pictures of it?
19: I've seen pictures of it. Obviously, like you say, I was still in my mum's womb when he was riding that round there. But, hopefully I can see a bit more of it today as well.
3: Good luck.
19: Thank you.
3: Nathan Harrison out off at two. Dean Harrison is at three. We'll just jump in with Dean if we can. About 4 minutes to go before the start of this RST race. And first, we'll just a bit of fluid. Going to get somebody in. Dean, just a very quick word, and first of all on John with that machine there. Doesn't it look lovely, that replica they've done for him?
20: Yeah, it's fantastic. Absolutely fantastic.
3: What about you for today?
20: I've got stuck in from the start, see where they are, read the pit boards and go from there.
3: Let you go, family. You're coming. Cheers. Thank you. Ryan Whitehall, let's hear from him. He's with Beth.
1: Certainly is. First TT start here. Ryan, how you feeling?
21: I don't know if I can say it out loud, but yeah, I'm nervous.
1: And there's a lot to think about, you know, six lap race here, but you're all set for it?
21: Yeah, I think so. Yeah, the guys have done a fantastic job. Like, you know, they've been chasing the rear wheel all last night and practicing. So I've got full faith in them, and they've been so good all week. It's not an easy place. So yeah, really looking forward to it.
1: I know you're feeling nervous, but you always give off a very chilled vibe.
21: Yeah, I'm a chatterbox. Everyone always says, they says I won't shut up.
1: Ryan, have a great one out there.
21: Thanks so much, Beth. Cheers.
3: Jamie Coward is here on the number four bike. He'll be one to maybe watch as well on the Rapid Honda with Drive Life. Look out for him. Good to see Jamie back here, obviously after missing last year. Dave O'Johnson is F5. Michael Dunlop just coming up here now on the number six bike. But who is going to have the answer to that man we've just talked to there, the number three, Dean Harrison? We're less than 3 minutes to go before the start of this now. So Michael Dunlop is here, Josh Brooks is there, looking very, very lax. And I have to say, Patrick Fran, just to bring you on this, Dean Harrison there just looked a little bit nervous before the start of this six-lap race. And who wouldn't be, eh?
15: Yeah, I mean, I think he's been fastest all week, hasn't he? You know, he's looked pretty impervious with that. But sort of a respect, the pressure is all on him, because everybody's sort of going out there with the expectation that he's a man to chase. So hopefully he can just sort of keep them nerves in check and just get his head down. But he's always a fast starter. He always has been, his whole TT career. So that's his plan. He'll go down and try and get to that Glen Helen section and then work to his pit boards.
3: So let's give you what the board says then. Course update. Excellent conditions around the course. Damp patch at the nook. Lack of adhesion flag will be shown for this for the first lap. So excellent conditions around the course. Damp patch at the nook. Lack of adhesion will be shown for the very first lap. And ladies and gentlemen, here it is, the replica of John McGuinness. Absolutely brilliant. I'm sure there'll be plenty of pictures all over social media in the next 24, 48 hours on that bike, and lots of stories. And I wonder what thoughts Chris Boyd are going through John McGuinness's head as he rolls down through there celebrating 30 years at the Isle of Man TT.
0: Exactly what I'm thinking. He's looked down this stretch of Glen Crutchley Road for 30 years. The bike looks absolutely stunning. It's on a green plate with a white number, because back in 96, the lightweight, of course, ran under green plates with a white number. So he's the only one that will have the green plate. We are just on 1 minute away from the start of the RST Superbike TT, a 1:30 start for six laps, 226.38 miles, two pit stops. We've got six manufacturers represented on the entry list. We've got 14 nationalities. The 2025 podium was Davy Todd, Michael Dunlop and Dean Harrison. The lap record is held by Michael Dunlop on 2024 on the Honda, 16 minutes 49.727, 134.520. The race record is held by Peter Hickman from that same race in 2024. It was the race with the visor incident for Michael Dunlop. Hickman's race record on the BMW, 1 hour 42 minutes 56 seconds, 0.114, 131.955. We look down onto Glen Crutchley Road. There's a cloudy scene here. There's no blue skies. Just 15 seconds to go to the start of this RST Superbike TT. Mark Pendlebury, the starter, stands alongside John McGuinness on this fabulous looking Paul Bird Motorsport. Welcome to Jordan. We remember them fondly. The revs are rising. He's away. Six times a Superbike winner, John McGuinness, most recently in 2012. Away at two, the youngest of the seeded riders, Nathan Harrison. on the H&H motorcycles. Honda, fourth a year ago for the 27-year-old. Third away, the fastest man in practice by a long old way, Gene Harrison on the Honda Racing UK, the sister bike to John McGuinness's fastest qualifier. Next to go will be Jamie Coward on another of the Hondas, riding for Rapid Honda with Drivelive this year. He missed last year's campaign due to injury, but it's his 10th TT campaign. Dave O'Johnson from Adelaide in Australia goes on the Platinum Club Racing Kawasaki with Carl Cox. Hear him away off under the bridge. 13th TT campaign for him. Then Michael Dunlop gets away. There he goes on the MD Racing Honda, the Hawk Racing machine. 5 Superbike wins for him. Josh Brooks goes next. Looked really good in qualifying for the Dow Racing man. Bingley in Australia for him. He's already had 2 TT podiums. Can he add to that today? Nobody at 8 where Davy Todd would have been. So the next man to go will be Mike Brown from Calais on the Cafe International by Russell Racing Honda. He made his debut in 2019. He's twice been a podium finisher. Then Peter Hickman coming back from those 2 crashes over the last 2 years on the Motorrad BMW. The 810 Racing team, outright lap record holder, of course, and 3 times a winner of this superbike race. Next to go, Connor Cummins, the Manxman, riding his own Conrod Motorsport BMW, switching off the Bavums machine. He's launched that BMW team for the first time this year. Then Ian Hutchinson goes, the Otley rider. He's also launched his own team with RST. He's a 2-time winner of this race, most recently in 2017. Dominic Herbertson, the likeable Dominic Herbertson from Hexham, goes next. It's the first start for him with the KTS racing team that he switched to this year. Sean Anderson goes, pulls a wheelie off the line. Sean Anderson, the Banbridge man. He's also moved team this year to the Penns 13 BMW squad. Next away, Rob Hodgson, who is well settled with his SMT racing team on the Honda. He took his first podium at TT 2025. Paul Jordan gets his 8th TT campaign underway. The Macrofelt rider on the Jackson Racing powered by Prosper 2 Honda. Next to go is Mikey Evans from Santon. Had a little tip off at Greaver Castle on Wednesday night in qualifying, but he's okay. He's been out qualified since and good to ride. Philip Crowe's the next away, the Market Raisin rider. He's in starting his 11th TT. Behind him, Brian McCormack from Tremor on the Roadhouse Macau BMW. He made his debut here in 2010. The last of the Cedar riders to go is Julian Trummer from Austria on the Smith Racing BMW. His 30th TT start is this race. Then we move into the non-seeds. Marcus Simpson is the first of those. Qualified in 17th fastest, looking for to top his best TT finish of 12th. Mitchell Reese, the Kiwi, goes next on the Malenko by Padgett's Motorcycles Honda. Mitch, a newcomer last year, the best of the newcomers last year. Behind him, we spoke to him before the start, Mick O'Sweeney from Skerries in Ireland on the MJR Racing BMW. It is his 10th TT campaign. From San Marino, Maurizio Botolico on the Head Trans Nigel Appleyard BMW. Good smooth start for him. Behind him from Finland, Erno Costamo, the king of Imatra, on the RVS Motorsport BMW. See the leading riders already out through Ballacrane. Jonathan Perry goes next. The Winsford rider on the Honda. He's been 25th fastest in practice. And another rider we spoke to before the start was Alan Bentner from Soweto in South Africa on the Future Exotics BMW, 26th fastest in qualifying. But we flick now to Glen Helen lap 1 because John McGuinness sweeps through the left-hander and hikes his way up to the right-hander through Sarah's Cottage on that Paul Bird replica bike. We say huge welcome to Jordan Bird, who was on the line with him. So McGuinness is through, Hull Harrison's through, Nathan Harrison is through. We'll wait for one or two more riders to get through just to get an indication of a top 6. But it does look like Dino is the fastest so far. So as we might expect, we'll see how this leaderboard just shapes up. It's Dean Harrison who's fastest as the next rider arrives. And we see Peter Hickman heading out through at Gorth Lee.
2: But
15: caught Nathan Harrison on the road by sort of Bala Crane area, so that'd be great for Nathan to sort of be able to tag onto the back of him and sort of drag him along. But Michael Dunlop looking like he's on a mission, and he's come through Glen Helen sector 4.8 seconds now behind Dean Harrison. So Dean Harrison at Glen Helen with a 4.8 second lead over Michael Dunlop, with Josh Brooks slotting into third, a further 3.7 seconds back.
0: That's the one. Harrison then the early leader in this RST Superbike TT race. It is very, very early. It's the opening sector of lap one. Harrison leads Dunlop. Then Josh Brooks arrives, slots into third place. John McGuinness fourth at the moment. Mike Brown, Nathan Harrison. Who's that that's just moved in? Hickman arrives and he's up in third place. Hickman through Glen Helen then, and we see him on the pictures heading up towards Sarah's Cottage. He'll be one who will be wanting to step it up when we get to racing.
15: He will be. He'll have to step it up. You know, he knows that Dean Harrison's sort of been the man to catch through the through this week so far, and he's not going to take this. You know, he's a multiple winner in this class, and with so many wins already under his belt, he's going to be wanting to not let Dean get away. He knows that Dean's going to be fast from the start, so for to keep in touch with him from the early start of these laps is sort of important for him, and he knows that.
0: We will keep an eye on this Dean Harrison lap. It's about a 133.7 pace, his run out to Glen Helen. Somebody's being overhauled there. I think that might be Dave O'Johnson, who is possibly being overhauled by, yeah, Michael Dunlop has got past Dave O'Johnson on the road already. So that 10-second start interval has been gobbled up and taken out as they make their way off up through Bagaro and on from there, as riders still getting away from the line here at the TT Grandstand. More and more riders leaving. We're picking up Rob Hodgson as he comes through. Let's get you an idea then. I think most of the top end of the riders have been through, as we see Dunlop making his way through Douglas Road corner. Dave O'Johnson's going to do his best to try and stick with him. Jamie Coward as well is ahead of him. Then just coming through, Kurt Michael heading up towards the petrol station. Dunlop's already into sight, so Dunlop will be closing down on Jamie Coward next. But it's Harrison who will be closing down on John McGuinness, because he's already passed Nathan Harrison, we think. So Dean Harrison leads at Glen Helen then by 4.8 seconds from Peter Hickman, who's 6/10 of a second down on Dunlop. Then Josh Brooks is next, 3.1 seconds down on Hickman. Then John McGuinness in fifth, 7/10 of a second down on Brooks. Ian Hutchinson in sixth, just 9/10 of a second down on McGuinness. Then 7th to 10th at the moment, Mike Brown, Nathan Harrison. Brian McCormack is up there in ninth. Great start for Brian McCormack. And then 10th place for Dave O'Johnson. As we pick John up over Ballacry, there's huge crowds everywhere around the course. Dean Harrison, I would say, is about 2, maybe 3 seconds behind John McGuinness. So he's already taken about 17 seconds or so out of John on the run out up towards Quarry Bends, where they are now.
15: Yeah, the timing screen out from Balaf there. Dean Harrison has got a 7.3 second lead from Michael Dunlop, who's just come through the sector. We haven't obviously got Peter Hickman through yet, but John McGuinness still leading on the road. But Dean Harrison sort of reeled him in really quite quick on this first lap. As, oh, we have a big moment there for Jamie Coward over Ballacry, getting big air over there, who's slotted into 7th place. We're just behind Dave O'Johnson. Great start from Dave O'Johnson up into 6th. Obviously still waiting for Peter Hickman to come through the timing screen there at the last, starting way down.
0: We can take you a little bit further down the leaderboard at Glen Helen on that opening lap. Beyond Dave O'Johnson, who we had in 10th, we have Paul Jordan showing in 11th. Dominic Herbertson in 12th. Mikey Evans is 13th. Jamie Coward is 14th. Connor Cummins is all the way down in 15th, but we know he's riding the stocker in this race. Philip Crow is 16th, 17th to 20th for Sean Anderson, Marcus Simpson, Michael Sweeney and Julian Trummer. But plenty more riders still to come as we flip back to Kurt Michael, and we'll have riders now through Balaf, get you an indication of where the leaderboard is. Dean Harrison extended the lead from 4.8 seconds out to 7.3 at Balaf. So he's added another 2.7 seconds to that advantage on the run from Glen Helen to Balaf. Dunlop continues to hold second. Hickman still third, and he is now just 7/10 of a second down on Dunlop. So Hickman's running at a similar pace to Dunlop on this opening lap. Then Josh Brooks is in fourth. John McGuinness continues to hold fifth. Nathan Harrison has got himself up to, yeah, he's overhauled Ian Hutchinson. Nathan Harrison up to sixth. He's, what, half a second down on John McGuinness and only 7/10 of a second ahead of Ian Hutchinson. So it's very, very close in amongst the sort of mid top six positions. Then Mike Brown shows in eighth. Paul Jordan in 9th and Dominic Herbertson in 10th as Harrison has now got past McGuinness.
15: Passing on the inside of Schoolhouse Corner then, the run up to Schoolhouse just before the Ramsey section, Dean Harrison up the inside. So Dean Harrison now the leader on the road as he's coming up to Parliament Square. And he said in the interview there before the race that this is what he was going to do, get out of the blocks hot and sort of try and work to his pit board. And he's had a brilliant target there with Nathan. And Nathan unfortunately not managed to sort of hold on to the back of him, just sort of broken him a little bit. But Dean Harrison currently leading on the road in front of that beautiful new livery there of John McGuinness as they're making their way up to Ramsey Hairpin there.
0: At Ramsey Hairpin for them then. In fact, ooh. Dunlop is now right with Coward. Dunlop has caught Coward on the road. That may just be costing him a second. He'll look to clear him on the run into Parliament Square. He does under the brakes. Dunlop goes past Coward. The two Hondas together. Dunlop then sweeps down the inside. Nice and clean overtake there.
15: Yeah, beautiful there. It's important that starting number six, you know, these old guys that are starting in front of you, they're super fast guys. And with Dean starting number three and getting past the traffic real quick, all these guys that have the lower numbers, so Peter Hickman starting down in 10th, when you catch the guys in front, it's really important that you don't get holed up or catch them in a place that's going to be sort of really difficult to pass. So it was important there that Michael Dunlop made the move as early as possible.
0: Dean Harrison then on the split to times that we have to Ramsey is on the fastest ever standing start lap that we have seen at the TT. He's there in 10 minutes 22. The outright lap record, the split is 10.18. So even with a standing start, he's only 4 seconds outside of absolute lap record pace.
15: Yeah, so we sort of saw this pace all the way through practice week, 135.4 on the super stock bike, not the super bike that we're on now. So he's sort of shown this pace and it sort of seemed to come real easy for him. It's incredibly difficult, these machines are 200 plus brake horse, they're absolute animals, trying to hold on to these and do that pace and keep your line smooth and clean all the way around. But doing that pace on an opening lap from a standing start is definitely showing that he's the man to beat today.
0: Peter's impressing here though, Mike.
4: Yeah, he is. You know, one thing we do need to just consider is Pete isn't quite at the sort of peak physical fitness we've seen him over the years. He's been struggling a little bit with his shoulder. So to go fast on an opening lap is fantastic. Let's just hope he can keep that pace up for the six lap race and continue giving Michael Dunlop the run for his money that he's doing at the minute.
15: Yeah, we've got it.
0: Sorry, go on, Patrick.
15: Currently 1.9 seconds behind Michael Dunlop, so a brilliant opening lap there for Peter Hickman, considering that he's not up to full health like what Mike Booth just said there.
0: Looking at the Ramsey times then, Dean Harrison extends the lead again, this time out to 8 seconds from Michael Dunlop. Then it's 1.9 seconds, as Patrick has just said, back between Dunlop and Hickman. Josh Brooks is then 7.2 seconds down on Hickman in fourth. Then John McGuinness is continuing to hold on to that top five position, 3.5 seconds down on Brooks. Mike Brown has now got himself up into sixth place, 1.8 seconds down on McGuinness, 0.8 of a second up on Harrison. Then Ian Hutchinson is in eighth, only 1 second essentially down on Nathan Harrison.

0: seem to have found something this year, and all the Honda boys are really, really making use of that machinery that they've got underneath them.
1: It maybe explains a little bit as to why Michael Dunlop's chosen to ride the Honda Fireblade in the Superbike race. Obviously, we know he's on a BMW in the Superstock race, and that was a decision that a lot of people were a little bit, I wouldn't say confused, but you know, the idea of running completely different manufacturers in the big bike races means you've got a whole different setup to work on both bikes, and it can be quite difficult to jump from one bike to another, especially if they're different manufacturers. So you know, that's if the Fireblades are in Superbike trim are this competitive, which we can see they are from the amount of Honda Fireblades in the top five or six, it's it maybe explains as to why he's chosen that Fireblade rather than sticking on the BMW for the Superbike race.
0: Yeah, I think anybody at this stage of his career, if anybody there questions Michael's decisions with the machinery that he uses, he's well known for just picking and choosing whichever bikes he feels is going to do the best job for him. So I think it was pretty clear when he decided to go down that route that the Honda was quite possibly going to be the bike to have this year.
1: Yeah, and a man who's won as many TTs as he has, you can't really question his methods, can you?
2: 199.6 miles an hour for Michael Dunlop down the Sulby Straight. That gives him a couple of a mile an hour advantage over Josh Brooks, who's the second fastest down there, 197.5. Mike Brown, third fastest, 197.3. So Dunlop has got the pace, but Harrison is the man who's absolutely flying. He's got the lead up over 10 seconds now. 10 seconds, Harrison leads Dunlop by 10.1 at the bungalow. Then Peter Hickman is 2.1 seconds down on Dunlop, so keeping him in touch, that's for sure. Josh Brooks continues to hold fourth, now 7 seconds down on Hickman. McGuinness then is in fifth, 5.6 seconds down on Brooks. Ian Hutchinson rounding out the top six, but it won't be long before we get Harrison. In fact, he's at Crocnamona already. Purple sector times absolutely everywhere, which means he is the fastest man out there, absolutely everywhere, every single sector. And he's still on for the standing start record at the TT, the fastest standing start lap that we've ever seen. We can see the helicopter that's tracking. We can already see that as we look up to our right. He's down through Bedstead. He drops down towards the Nuke. Keep that power on, then just find the right pace to pop up out from under the screen, give yourself that extra braking, tip it into the Nook, go down under the trees in the Nook, where it's very, there's a little bit of a lack of adhesion flag just being shown on the first lap, they said at race control. Pops out from under the trees into Governor's Bridge, turn it round the really tight right hander, they go back under the trees in the dip, then arrive out onto Glen Crutchery Road. Get ready. Here at the grandstand, Dean Harrison's about to fly past at the end of the opening lap, your race leader. And it's 134.892 from a standing start. Wow, 134.8 for Dean Harrison. That was John McGuinness going past. John's doing really well as well, top five. So the two factory Hondas are out front on the road. But that's a stunning lap by Dean Harrison to start the meeting.
0: Yeah, but he's been seemingly able to do these lap times at relative ease all the way from the very first practice session. And he's translated it straight into race trim down there on the first lap, 134.892. Yeah, he's unbelievable on this TT. You know, he's set his stall out early on the very first practice day, and he's just taking it into race day now.
2: Nathan Harrison over 130 as well. He's just gone through across the line. That was Michael Dunlop going through. Nathan Harrison 130.316. Dunlop has stepped it up, 133.297 for Michael Dunlop. That's the best we've seen from him this week. Jamie Coward goes through as well on the Honda, 129.8.
0: Yeah, Michael Dunlop well over a mile an hour faster than he's gone so far. So them guys have worked hard and found something coming into this race, and it's translating now, but he still just can't quite live. 12.051 seconds. It's sort of a couple of seconds every sector that Dean's sort of been able to find over the rest of the field.
2: Yeah, he's adding to it every single time.
1: And it'll be interesting, won't it, when Dean starts getting his pit boards and they say P1 plus 12 seconds, he'll know that he's got a 12-second lead. Will he keep pushing the Fireblade as hard as he is and doing them lap times, or will he just sort of rein it in a little bit, just take a mile an hour or two off his lap times and maintain that lead? Because it doesn't matter how many seconds you win a TT by, if you get across the line quickest, you've won the race. So he'll be thinking about that, you know, whether or not it's worth just pushing the bike as hard as he's doing already.
0: Peter Hickman across the line there, less than a second now between Michael Dunlop and Peter Hickman, 0.933 seconds, 133.175 lap time for Peter Hickman. That's the fastest lap of his TT fortnight so far.

0: What are two of the other times of riders that have flashed through? Davo Johnson on the Kawasaki, 129.65. Josh Brooks on the Dow Honda, 132.1. Patrick's given you Peter Hickman's time. Mike Brown has gone through, 130.3. Ian Hutchinson, 130.5. And that was Connor Cummins, the last rider you heard going through, at 129.2. I think we have most of the riders we're looking for in the top 10 battle. So it's Harrison leads Dunlop by 12 seconds after one lap of six. Peter Hickman then, as Patrick says, 9/10 of a second down on Dunlop in second. Josh Brooks continues to hold fourth, 7.7 seconds down on Hickman. John McGuinness continues to hold fifth, 7.6 seconds down on Brooks. Then Ian Hutchinson in sixth is 4.7 seconds down on John McGuinness. Mike Brown in seventh place. Him and Nathan Harrison are swapping that position around at every sector. Mike Brown has it as they come over the line at the end of lap one, and it's 2 seconds down on Ian Hutchinson. Then Nathan Harrison is only 1/10 of a second down on Brown. That's how close it is. Jamie Coward holds ninth, 4.1 seconds down on Nathan, and then Davo Johnson is in 10th.
1: Yeah, just looking outside the top 12 there, Connor Cummins had a real slow start. He was down well outside the top 15 in the first couple of sectors, but he's managed to come back to 12th so far with a lap time of 129.263. So Connor sort of getting into a groove, the local Ramsey Rocket there.
0: He is indeed, as we catch the leading riders well out. In fact, it looks like Nathan Harrison, I think, going out towards Ballacrane as we pick Michael Dunlop up through Gorth Lee over the top of Ballagarrigan, jump on the run down into Ballacrane. Looking well, Mike.
2: Yeah, he is. He's really sort of over the past few years, his style has just tidied up a little bit. He used to be a rider that was a little bit hectic, a little bit manic on the bike. The bike would be moving around a lot, and he's I think he's calmed down on the bike a little bit, and that's allowed him to go faster. He's obviously not quite as on the pace of Dean, and perhaps not quite the pace that we've seen from Michael in the past few years, but he certainly looks good on the bike. He's got a fantastic style.
1: The pace isn't that of Dean Harrison yet, but he is looking super aggressive. We've seen all the footage we've seen so far, he's using all the road, letting the bike run out real wide to the outside of the track, so he is looking super aggressive, and though he's on it, but Dean's just seems to be just eking out that lead at every sector.
0: Dominic Herbertson, we understand, is stopped at Hillbury. So Dominic Herbertson's race looks like it's come to an end on the KTS, racing by Stanley Stewart BMW up at Hillbury, unfortunately. But meantime, the top three on the road are through Glen Helen. Dean Harrison leads on the road and in the race. He's away up through Sarah's Cottage, and we'll be on to Croncavoddy by now. We see Nathan Harrison just coming through. He's being caught by Michael Dunlop. There's probably 3 or 4 seconds between Nathan Harrison and Michael Dunlop on the road. John McGuinness is in between them, still running second on the road to Dean Harrison. In terms of the race, Harrison has added another 3 seconds on the run between the grandstand here and Glen Helen on lap two. It's now 15.2 seconds in a lap and one sector. 15 seconds plus.
1: Yeah, he's just got out of the blocks, but there's still a long way to go. You know, this is the hardest road race in the world. It's 6 laps. They're only not even a third of the way through the second lap yet. So still a long, long way to go. And a 15-second lead isn't unsurmountable for somebody like Michael Dunlop and Peter Hickman.
2: No, and you know, we have to remember we've got 2 pit stops in this race. You can easily lose 15 seconds in a pit stop. The slightest thing can go wrong. One of the mechanics can drop a wheel nut and roll it across the pit box. You can have a problem trying to get your filler cap back on. You know, the bike might not start. There's all sorts of things that can happen. So, you know, if he does see his pit boards with a big advantage and starts rolling off, he won't want to lose too much of an advantage, that's for sure.
1: Such a nice position to be in, though. You're going around, you're riding your bike, and you're riding at a pace what's comfortable for you, and the bike feels comfortable, and you're looking at your pit boards when you get them, and it's P1, and the gap's getting bigger and bigger. It's such a nice position to be in.
2: Yeah, I can't imagine there's a nicer feeling than seeing P1 plus 10, P1 plus 12, P1 plus 15. Unfortunately, I've never been in that position myself, so but I can imagine it's pretty cool.
0: riding with massive confidence as well, of course, Dean Harrison. We pick up Nathan Harrison coming into Douglas Road corner. Dunlop still that 3, maybe 4, maybe 5 seconds or so behind, actually, but Dunlop has come from start position 6. Nathan was at start position 2, so that's the pace difference between them, but Nathan is nonetheless having a really good ride here as he comes through Kurt Michael Village, and Dunlop appears behind him, menacingly right behind him. Dunlop is coming if you're Nathan Harrison. Nathan will have expected that before the start as well. Harrison makes it to Balaff Bridge. Dean, that is, the leader on the road. Dean Harrison is at Balaff Bridge on lap 2. And at what point are you starting to think about the pit stop when you're on this second lap?
2: For me, it was probably coming out the Cregner Bar, so a little bit further around the lap. They'll know how well the engines are using fuel. If you've had a bit of a headwind during a race, the bike sometimes use a little bit more fuel. So coming out the Craig, you might just short shift a tiny little bit just to eke out an extra few miles out of your bike. But yeah, coming out the Craig, you'll be thinking right in the pit lane this time. And then when you get to the pit lane, it's really important. Important that you're so disciplined with your speed, because at a point one of a mile an hour over the limit and you'll get a penalty. So it's like I say, a big part of the race, the pit stops at the end of this lap.
0: Harrison's Balaff to Balaff is 135.4 miles per hour. The Superbike lap record is, of course, held by Michael Dunlop at 135.9. So he's about 3-4 seconds off that just at the moment. But we'll see how he goes around the rest of the lap. He might already be getting same signal saying you've got 15 seconds, and you might just be thinking it's a long old race, conserve this.
2: Yeah, because there's, you can wear these bikes out, you can wear your tyres out, you can wear your body out. He'll want to. Just be a little bit conservative, I think, when he sees them that plus 15. But then at the same time, sometimes if he's comfortable doing 135 mile an hour pace, if you drop that down to 132, sometimes that's when you start making mistakes, because that your gear pattern's a little bit different, your braking points are a little bit different. So you've got to be a little bit careful if you are going to drop off that pace somewhat.
1: Yeah, I don't think he'll be thinking about that at this. I think he'll just be concentrating on building a lead, which has gone out another couple of seconds on the run out to Balaff. 17.7 seconds now, and that gap between Michael Dunlop and Peter Hickman has just sort of levelled off. It's sort of fluctuating between 1.2 and 0.9 seconds, so them guys for the second and third, that battle is really heating up, and there's going to be nothing to put over them at the end of this second lap, I don't think, into the pits.
2: No, you're right, and Michael Dunlop has just caught Nathan Harrison at the Ginger Hall there, and that's a section where it's really difficult to overtake. So if Nathan, as we know, is going a little bit slower than Michael, it might just hold him up a little bit, and that might be the difference between second and third place for Dunlop, because like you say, Peter is really snapping at his heels.
0: Let's take you a little bit further down the leaderboard at the end of lap 1. 11th place was Paul Jordan, 12th for Connor Cummins, 13th for Brian McCormack. We'll break off from this down to Chris Kinley.
3: Yeah, he's had his 99th start, and he was saying he's been struggling with his bike all week, and the number 51 of Mark Parrott is in. He's shaking his head, he's off the Suzuki, supposed to be in a BMW BN, not looking all in, but he's got his 99th start, and looks like his boot isn't closing as well, so a problem with his clothing, but looks like it is. Gloves are off, Mark Parrott is a retirement, but he has got that 99th start.
0: Such a shame for him, but meanwhile Dean Harrison is making his way up through Cruikshanks and Mayhill, off up to White Gates. Crowds are already applauding him for his performances that he's putting it out there. Just clips the giveaway line at White Gates as he makes his way up into Stella Maris. The drive uphill into the right-hander at Stella Maris, well away from the Rector Cell on the left-hand side. The familiar Bruce Anstey line used to be right out to the Rector Cell there. Dean was well in from that. He's away off up the heaven. Dunlop is still behind Nathan Harrison, exactly as you said, Mike Booth. Just not possible to get past, really, in that sector.
2: No, it's so tight, but we are seeing the guys just approaching Parliament Square. Really good opportunity for Michael Dunlop to pass. Oh, it doesn't look like he's got through. So, I mean, that just shows you the pace that Nathan Harrison's running, and it'll be a little bit frustrating for Michael Dunlop, but they are at a section of the course where I think he's probably going to find a way through. It might be at Ramsey Hairpin. What that means is it'd be a really good place for Nathan Harrison to stick on Michael Dunlop's back wheel for as much as he can, and glean as much information from him, and just the lines and where he can let go of the brakes and run a bit more speed through the corner. So Nathan Harrison in a fantastic place, Dunlop in a bit of a difficult one at the minute.
0: Dunlop again has a look up the inside at the hairpin, but still can't do it. Nathan Harris is not giving this up at all as they head up towards Waterworks. Dunlop was out to the left-hand side looking to try and sweep round. Not sure if he's going to be able to do it, but being caught behind Nathan Harris and has cost Dunlop 4 seconds. The lead has gone out from 17.7 seconds to 21.6, while Michael Dunlop has been caught with Nathan Harrison, and Nathan Harrison's going at a sufficient enough pace that he just can't make that difference. It's allowed Peter Hickman to move up into second place. Hickman now takes second, 20.2 seconds down on Harrison, 1.3 seconds up on Dunlop. It's really cost Dunlop.
1: This is where your start position is so crucial. I mean, these guys pick their own start positions, and if you get behind somebody that's just fast in a certain sector to keep with you, and you could see there the sort of frustration building as he was trying to go up the inside of him into Ramsey Hairpin, and on the ride up to Waterworks there, you could see he was hanging on the outside of him, but you could see visibly shaking his head, so frustration possibly setting in there, and it's cost him the second place so far.
2: Yeah, you're not wrong, and you know, we lost the video stream of the guys just about Waterworks, and I don't know if he got past there, but all that section all the way up to the gooseneck, it's quite tight and twisty, and there isn't many opportunities to pass. So that might be a couple more seconds lost for Michael Dunlop.
1: Yeah, and you can't blame Nathan. Nathan's running his race. He's out there, and you know, he's not looking behind him, he's looking forward. So it's the difficult position to be in when you get caught behind, and now that's cost Michael Dunlop second place in this race coming up to the pit stops.
2: Yeah, unfortunately we don't have mirrors on these race bikes, do we? He'll have had no idea who's behind him. He might have heard a bike, but you know, it's not up to him to pull over and let the rider behind pass. It's up to the rider behind to safely make that pass, and you'd have thought someone like Michael Dunlop ought to be able to do that, and he will do that. He'll make sure he does that at a safe space. So yeah, we're just looking at the screens now, and it looks as though Michael Dunlop has cleared Nathan Harrison. Nathan Harrison not with Michael Dunlop on the road anymore.
1: Yeah, John McGuinness up to fifth place and 3.09 seconds behind Josh Brooks. So brilliant there on that beautiful new livery that he's got out there in this commemoration for the 30th year of his TT start.
0: Let's have a look at the top 10 then at Ramsey Hairpin, lap 2, heading over the mountain into the pit stops for the first time. Dean Harrison leading by 20.2 seconds from now, Peter Hickman. Then Michael Dunlop, 1.3 seconds down on Hickman. He has now cleared Nathan Harrison. Josh Brooks sits in fourth still, 19.4 seconds down on Dunlop. John McGuinness still a fine fifth, 3 seconds down on Josh Brooks. Ian Hutchinson is up in sixth, 13.4 seconds down on McGuinness. Then seventh for Nathan Harrison, eighth for Jamie Coward, who's moved up to that position. Mike Brown drops down to ninth. Connor Cummins has worked his way into the top 10. There might be one or two later starters still to come, but he's showing in 10th at the moment. 11th for Dave O'Johnson, 12th for Paul Jordan, 13th Philip Crow, 14th Sean Anderson, 15th Mikey Evans, and 16th for Rob Hodson, as the front four on the road are now through the bungalow. The lead goes out by another couple of seconds, 22.9 seconds over Michael Dunlop, but we're waiting for Peter Hickman to arrive. Just Dunlop, Harrison, McGuinness and Nathan Harrison through the bungalow so far.
2: Yeah, a masterclass really, isn't it, by Dean Harrison so far. Not just today, but all week. He's been the man to beat on the big bikes, and he's taken everything from practice week and just brought it into today's race. And it doesn't look like anyone's got anything to keep up with Dean. He's really, really doing something special out there today.
1: Yeah, but these guys behind him that are chasing him, they've been in that position in the past where they've sort of just eked out a lead, and it's just grown and grown and been in that sort of perfect sort of position just to sort of build the lead and get the gap bigger and bigger. And, you know, a real, real nice position now. He's coming down. He knows that he'll be coming into the pits in this lap, but the guys are getting down there ready in the pit lane. We can see them.
0: Hickman arrives at the bungalow, and Dunlop's closed the gap to 0.3 seconds. So Hickman continues to hold second, but it's down from 1.3 seconds to 0.3 seconds. And over Michael Dunlop, who now has clear air.
1: Yeah, Michael Dunlop, I imagine that it's not going to be a sort of the calm head underneath that helmet after being held up, because he'll have got a pit board and he'll know that he'll have lost second place, because he'll have known that he was in a close battle for that second and third place. So it won't be a calm head under there, and he'll be sort of pushing on now over the mountains to try and make up lost time effectively from being behind Nathan Harrison got caught up in the...
2: he'll have seen his pit boards going from P2 to P3 and he'll have known exactly why. So that'll, there'll be a bit of steam coming out of his ears for a couple of corners, but it looks like he's doing something about it, isn't he? Because that is, after nearly 60 miles around here, they're less than half a second between them.
0: John McGuinness, the second man on the road on the PBM Motorsport liveried factory Honda. He is the second man on the road, still fifth in the race, but Dean Harrison emerges out of Governor's Dip onto Glen Crutchy Road. He'll be coming into those pit stops very, very shortly. Just see if Dunlop can get through. There's 23 seconds between Harrison and Dunlop, but it's going to be Hickman we're looking for. Let's get you down to Chris Kenley.
3: Here he comes in past the old stop box and rumbles down and leading this race by 22 seconds and a bit at Cronk Namona. And there he is, stops there now. The yellow bit of dust that goes on the front there now and the fuel will go in. You can hear the ratchet gun go. And there's the spindle pulled out. There's the chain off the back sprocket. That'll be sat on the swinging arm and the rear wheel out easy, nice and calm. They have a new tear off. The tear off has come off the tear off on the visor there now. And there we go. There's a spindle going in. Any second now, the chain is dropped on. The wheel spins and you can hear the klaxon go once more. And here he is. John McGuinness holding on to a pretty good top six place at the moment, and John is in, and there's the torque wrench on for Dino, nice and calm, being told everything, and the crowd giving John McGuinness a big round of applause there as John comes in on his 30th TT start. But it's Dean Harrison we're looking for. That lap there though, Chris Boyd, 134.765, do you concur?
0: Yes, I think so, yeah. The fastest lap was the opening lap, 134.892, then just slowing down, but Dunlop arrives, Chris.
3: Yeah, there is Dino going now. Dino exits pit lane now, and John McGuinness is in, and it's Michael Dunlop who's also in, but it's 10. Peter Hickman, who we have to wait for. Peter Hickman, he will be already at Cronk Namona. Who's at Cronk Namona? John McGuinness. We know Nathan Harrison's there, and here is Nathan, young Nathan there now, and Michael will be hoping that Nathan doesn't go out before him. Hopefully no problems for Michael in the pit stop. Let's look at Michael's time. We'll get that to you in a second. We'll give you the pit stop time actually for Dean. Dean Harrison, 59.0, as John McGuinness leaves. Here's Josh Brooks on the 7, and there's 4 Jamie Cowan right in front of us now in the Rapid Honda. He stops there. Michael Dunlop's team just putting the torque wrench on. There it goes. Clicked it into wherever Newton Meetings that goes to. Who's the next bike in? It's 10. Here's Hickman. Hickman in. McGuinness's pit stop. Well, 59.0 for Harrison, 56.5 for McGuinness.
0: Second, Boydie. Dunlop's reclaimed second coming into the pits.
3: Brilliant stuff, yeah. Well spotted, Boydie. Michael Dunlop in and away. So Hickman is in there now. 10 is in. Hickman, 4. Course is Coward. There he is. Number 2, Nathan Harrison. He's just getting off there now. Dave O'Johnson in. And number 7 on the Dow Racing bike. That, of course, is Josh Brooks. Michael Dunlop's pit stop, 55.26. Nathan Harrison's pit stop. I said they're all getting around about 54, 55, 56, 57 seconds. Hickman's team taking a bit longer time there. They seem to be, anyway. Jamie Coward, nice and steady. Jamie is away. Another machine has just gone down the bottom. That's the Dow Racing bike of Josh Brooks. The leaderboard will change. And here's Mike Brown holding on to a good spot. Peter Hickman, watch that pace, Peter. He's on the number 10 bike. He's just setting himself in again. And Peter Hickman is away. So Jamie Coward on his pit stop. Let's give you that 56. McGuinness 56. Harrison. And where's Hickman's team? 54.2. So that's a quicker pit stop for Peter Hickman and Michael Dunlop as we get number 12 Ian Hutchinson, and we got 11 in Connor Cummins as well. Any changes in the leaderboard? And what are we talking lap speeds, Chris Boyd?
0: Too much going on. We're trying to do the sums. So yeah, Dean Harrison's done a 59.0 pit stop. Peter Hickman did a 54.2. Michael Dunlop a 55.2. So Hickman, having just lost second place, will now have gained it back again by 0.8 of a second. So it'll be Harrison by a slightly reduced margin, about 4 seconds taken out. It'll be Harrison by about 20.3 seconds from Hickman. Then about 0.8 of a second between Hickman and Dunlop. Josh Brooks will continue to hold fourth place. Then John McGuinness in fifth and Ian Hutchinson in sixth. Let's try and find the lap times for that second lap. Get those to you as well. So much information going on. Second lap then, Dean Harrison, 16 minutes 47.888, 134.765. Michael Dunlop, 17 minutes 00.163, 133.143. Peter Hickman dipped just under the 17 as well. 16 minutes 59.523 is 133.227. Josh Brooks, 132.0. So too, 132.0 for John McGuinness. 130 flat for Ian Hutchinson, 130.3 for Jamie Coward, Mike Brown 129.5, Nathan Harrison 129.7. So slightly reduced margin by Dean Harrison, but he probably had enough to take a nice controlled pit stop there, knowing he had a few seconds if he needed it.
2: Yeah, all those pit stops that we could see from this commentary position up here look really clean, tidy, you know, sensible. Nothing seemed to go wrong. It was great to see that pit stop time from Ian Hickman's crew, because to be honest, they were the only one who... It just seemed like it took a little while for Pete Hickman's bike to fire up as he exited his pit space, but obviously the super quick pit stop time for the crew of Peter Hickman.
1: Yeah, and the longest part of the pit stop is the fueling, because these canisters are all gravity fed, so the tyre guys do get a little bit of a time where it's quicker to change a wheel than it is for it to refuel, so not as much pressure on these guys if it was down to them, but still the pressure on them rear wheel guys is immense to make sure everything goes in right, the wheel's back tight, it's all torqued up to the correct setting.
2: Yeah, you can definitely do a wheel quicker than a fuel if it goes right, but if something goes wrong, that's when there's a problem.
0: Dean Harrison's already out through Glen Helen. We'll wait for the others to arrive. Let's get back down to all the action that's happening in pit lane, Chris.
3: And as Phil Crowe is currently holding 15th place provisionally at the moment, he is on the 18 bike. He's just in and out of the pit stop there. We've got Mitch Rees just coming as well on 29. He's slotted into about 20th place. And Michael Sweeney just in as well on the 22 bike, on the MJR bike. Michael Sweeney slots into 18th place. Marcus Simpson in on the 24 bike. He slots in to 16th position. Marcus just ahead of me here now. We've got another bike at the top there. I think that's Julian Trummer by the colour scheme. It is. But good position there. Rob Hodgson on 15. He's holding on to 19th position as Marcus Simpson get away, as Maurizio Bottolico comes in. And where does Maurizio slot into? 23rd. And we've got Erno Costamo also in here as well. He slots into provisional 22nd. But don't forget, we've got to do this all again in a couple of laps time. Chris.
0: Plenty going on. Three riders then are out through Glen Helen as we see Michael Dunlop sweep up towards Sarah's Cottage. He's had that time held up by Nathan Harrison. He now has got the road to himself out there. He's running third on the road. Dean Harrison continues to lead on the road and in the race out on lap three of this RST Superbike TT. John McGuinness continues to run second on the road. He's not going anywhere, John, is he?
1: No, he's having a brilliant time, isn't he? You know, just holding that fifth place there just behind... Ian Hutchinson, I think it is, on the timing sheet. So yeah, brilliant for John. I don't know what lap time he did on that.
2: He doesn't want to give up, John McGuinness, does he? I think he's fed up of people asking him when he's going to retire, isn't he? You know, he's one of the more experienced riders out there, to say the least. But I think he just loves riding his bike, and he loves being part of this event. He loves being part of the Honda team. It's great to see, you know, the making a bit of a fuss of him with that beautiful livery today for the Superbike race.
1: Yeah, so. We're speaking at the head of the show how fantastic Josh Brooks is going. And then John McGuinness only 7.4 seconds behind Josh Brooks in fifth place at Glen Helen on lap three.
0: Someone with an issue in the pit lane, Pit. Chris.
3: Yeah, it is. It's Maurizio Bottolico, just can't get the machine started, and the rules state that they're not allowed to push him after they get to where the 60-kilometre sign. And Jonathan Perry, oh, tight! Jonathan Perry, really, really tight. He can't get his machine started. The number 30, the Gordon Huxley Honda, he can't get that fired up at the moment. Also in here as well, number 36, and we've also got Baz Furbit in here too. How many more we got? One more at the top there as well. I think he's getting off the... Oh, no, he's not getting off the bike. But Maurizio Bottolico, don't think he's managed to get that started. He's just there now, going down onto where the road goes onto Return Road. But two riders here, he's got it going. Maurizio is away, the San Marino rider, and John O'Perry, unfortunately, looks like Jonathan is going to be a retirement. And that is Stefano Bonetti going past me, and there's Baz Furbit, busy down here.
0: It sounds it really does. The leading riders meantime are out on the west side of the course. Dean Harrison has just arrived at Malaff Bridge, leader on the road. Glen Helen, he led by 24.4 seconds over Dunlop, who we thought had lost that second place to Peter Hickman, but he's got it back by just 0.3 of a second on the road out to Glen Helen. So Dunlop back in second place, 24.4 seconds down on Harrison. Then Hickman is only 0.3 of a second down on Dunlop. Then Josh Brooks is 22 seconds down on Hickman in fourth. John McGuinness in fifth, just 7.4 seconds down on Brooks. And that is ahead of Jamie Coward, who's rounding out the top six at the moment. He's eclipsed Ian Hutchinson for that spot. So Ian Hutchinson drops down to seventh in the pit stops. Jamie Coward takes sixth. There's only 0.4 of a second between them. Nathan Harrison is then only 5 seconds down on Hutchinson in eighth. Then Mike Brown is 1.9 seconds down on Harrison. Some really tight battles going on in the lower end of these top 10. He's in ninth. Connor Cummins still showing in 10th as Paul Jordan is the 11th rider to arrive at Glen Helen. Meantime, Harrison, McGuinness and Dunlop are all through Balaff.
1: Absolute masterclass from Dean Harrison, just constantly eking out this time, up to 27.5 seconds now at Balaff on lap 3 from Michael Dunlop. He's just in that groove. You're just going out riding your bike, riding your lines, and just everything just seems to come with you. And like you were saying before, Mike, it's just easier sometimes not to roll off, because you can end up in the wrong gear, you can outbreak yourself. Just keep that concentration at that speed you're going when it seems to be coming so comfortably for him. We've shown him that from day one of practice, that them lap times are so consistent and easily coming to him.
0: It's a flat battery that's put Jonathan Perry out of the race. Unfortunately, Mike Russell has incurred the trouble of the speed cops in pit lane. 30-second penalty for Mike Russell. And we understand that Davo Johnson has stopped at Glendarroch. So Davo Johnson out in Glenvine on lap 3 of this RST Superbike TT. But meantime, the leading riders are flying up towards... they're heading up towards Ramsey already. The over Balacry jump. We see Peter Hickman absolutely pinned on that Motorrad BMW.
1: It does look super stable though, that bike going over that jump. There doesn't seem to be anything out of place with him, and he's trying, and he knows he's just eked out to 0.75 seconds now behind Michael Dunlop. So he knows he's in a battle with Michael for second. They'll have told him who they were battling with in the pit stop when they come in, and he'll be doing everything to sort of bridge that gap and sort of try and get back to Michael and then try and build again after taking second earlier on the lap 2.
2: Yeah, really stable them BMWs. They've got some great big sort of aerodynamic wings on the side. Like them or not, at the speeds that the guys do on the TT course, they do make a big difference. You know, at slower speeds, it's not such a big effect, but you know, when you go in 150, 160, nearly 200 miles an hour down the back straight, the amount of downforce that's produced is phenomenal, and it really helps the bike stable over some of them big jumps, and it means you can hold the throttle open just that little bit longer rather than rolling to stop the bike jumping. You can keep the throttle pinned, and the extra downforce keeps the wheels planted on the ground.
1: Peter Hickman now in the same predicament that Michael Dunlop was in, because he's coming up to Jamie Coward on the road, and again, Jamie Coward's no slouch. You know, he's a 132 mile an hour man round this TT course, and if he catches in place, it's he's in that the same predicament now as what Michael Dunlop was in. Hopefully try and get past the traffic, because I noticed someone else on the road was just in front of them guys, so he's got a couple of bikes to try and navigate now while he's trying to overhaul this deficit that he's got to Michael Dunlop.
2: It's sometimes just about luck, isn't it? You know, the luck of the draw, where you catch the rider in front. Certain places it's actually not too bad to pass. You know, you can slipstream them in some of the long straights, or just nip past them in some of the hard braking areas. But you know, if they're in the section that they're in now, the sort of Ginger Hall to Ramsey section, it's really bumpy, really hard to control the bikes. You're going from curb to hedge to curb to hedge. It's really difficult to pass them. Yeah, it's that, you know, that is what you're going to get when you start 10th. You know, Peter Hickman, he chooses to start number 10 on the road. So, you know, whilst it's a bit of, you know, it's always nice to have that target in front of you and help drag you along, it does mean if you want a really good result,
1: as
2: you are going to have to overtake.
1: Pass him on the inside there into Schoolhouse Corner again, but he's got Nathan Harrison in front of him and Josh Brooks that he's sort of coming up on. So in the next couple of laps, he's going to be sort of on them, and he's hopefully won't lose too much time in this battle for second place.
0: David Datza also gets a penalty in the pit lane. 30 seconds for David Datza. We are waiting Peter Hickman to arrive at Ramsey Hairpin on lap 3 of this RST Superbike TT. At the moment, there he is. He's still 0.4 of a second down on Dunlop. So Harrison now leads by 28.5 seconds. Hickman then only 0.4 of a second down on Dunlop. Josh Brooks continues to hold on to fourth. Ramsey lap 3, 27.8 seconds down on Hickman. John McGuinness continues to hold fifth, and he's only 5.7 seconds down on Brooks, so he's closing that gap down a little bit as well. Jamie Coward continues to hold sixth. We await Ian Hutchinson to arrive from start position of 12. He is seventh place at the moment at Balaff.
2: Yeah, so Peter Hickman, obviously not too disadvantaged by Jamie Coward there, but is Nathan Harrison going to give him the same treatment as he gave Dunlop a lap ago?
1: Yeah, and in between them two, there's Josh Brooks as well. So he has got a couple of bikes to try and get past in the meantime. But he's coming up to the mountain section, and Peter Hickman has always been renowned for being really fast over the mountain. So hopefully he'll be able to clear them guys fairly handily and not get held up too much in this battle for second place.
0: It is where he used to have a huge advantage. Every lap he used to have advantage. I think that's been eked out of him a little bit over the last few years. But he always used to be able to take 2-3 seconds out of the entire field on the run up the mountain, Peter Hickman.
2: Yeah, and it's open and flowing and fast. So it is one of the sections that, you know, you can slipstream someone and pass someone reasonably safely. So hopefully if he does catch any of the slightly slower riders in front of him, he will be able to nip past them. But as we said before, the guys in front of him are only slightly slower, and that does make it really difficult to pass. If you catch someone who you're, you know, a minute a lap quicker than, not a problem. If they're a few seconds a lap quicker, that's when it's difficult.
1: Yeah, the moments that we saw there, Michael Dunlop trying to get past Nathan Harrison, he tried into Parliament Square and then he tried into Ramsey Hairpin. So it was all the places on the brakes, and like Nathan must be super hot on the brakes because like Dunlop, he didn't even look close. It would have been a real dive to try and get past him where he was.
0: Let's try and get you beyond the top 10 then. At the end of lap 2, coming into the pitch, Dave O'Johnson was holding on to 11th, Paul Jordan in 12th, Sean Anderson 13th, Brian McCormack 14th, 15th for Philip Crowe, 16th for Spartacus Marcus Simpson, great start for him. His fellow Manxman Mikey Evans right behind him in 17th, then Mick O'Sweeney in 18th, Rob Hodgson 19th, Mitchell Rees holding on to a top 20 spot as well. Just outside the top 20 were Julian Trummer, Erno Costamo, Jamie Kringle, Maurizio Bottolico and Alan Ventner. But meanwhile, the leaders are coming through the bungalow. We see Michael Dunlop sweep through the bungalow on the way up Halewood's Rise, up to Halewood's House, the highest point of the course, 1,385 feet. Dunlop is flying up there. There's no bright sunshine. Perfect conditions to ride in, Mike.
2: Yeah, perfect. You know, sometimes the bright sun can just heat up the tarmac a little bit too much. You know, we want warm tyres and warm tarmac for grip, but if it's too warm, the tyres can overheat, get a little bit greasy. The cooler temperatures are better for the engines. The colder, denser air helps the engine make a little bit more power. So yeah, these are great conditions. Visibility is absolutely fine. It's not as sunny as it's been, but that's not a bad thing, because sometimes the sections of this course, you know, where you're going through the trees, it can be, you get a bit of a strobe effect from the sun and the shadows in the trees. So yeah, I would say these are as good a condition as we're ever going to see around the TT course.
1: And not only that, the fatigueness for the riders out there, like if you are out in blazing sunshine in the leathers, it does get hot, and these 1,000cc bikes are absolute animals, 200 plus brake horse, and just to hold on to them and knowing that you've got to do 6 laps. So this cooler temperature that they've had through race week now, as opposed to what they had in practice week, I think it will be sort of a bit of a blessing for these guys, knowing that they're going out doing 6 laps.
2: Yeah, because you don't get a rest, you know, even on the straights on these bikes, you can't rest. You know, you're holding on, you're tucking your head in and your knees, and getting yourself out of the wind, squashing yourself up as much as you can, you know. So it's, and then you go over a bump, your head bounces off the tank into the 180 mile an hour wind, and it's blowing you off the bike, so you're pulling yourself back in, engaging every muscle in your entire body. You know, your brain's focusing and concentrating more than it'll ever concentrate on anything else. So it really is a full workout, and you'll see when these guys take the helmets off at the end of this race, they'll be whilst it's not as hot as it has been all week, they'll be sweaty, stinky messes, won't they?
0: We're not even at half race distance, but here comes Dean Harrison onto Glen Crutchy Road to reach that point. Lap 3 about to be completed. There he goes. Oh, off he goes. Absolute bullet over the top of Glen Crutchy Road and down the hill. Lap 3, of course, will include the pit stop, but it's 127.265 for Dean Harrison as he heads over the top. In terms of the race, there's only the 3 riders through Cronk na Mona. John McGuinness is still running second on the road. We'll have him with us shortly, and then Michael Dunlop, but it's Peter Hickman we're going to have to wait for to get an idea of this top 3 battle. As we follow Hickman, I think it may be on the run down through Bedstead, but we're looking for John McGuinness to come through next to complete half distance. Only half distance. He comes out of the dip onto Glen Crutchy Road on that Paul Bird Motorsport replica looking bike and the levers and the helmet, the whole piece has been done together on the green plate. There he goes. 125.231 for John McGuinness on that lap, including the pit stop. Next up, Michael Dunlop, about to flash past you here in front of the grandstand. Here he comes. ...126.515 for Dunlop, including the pit stop. So they're all, those three are out. We're waiting on Peter Hickman to arrive at Crocknor Motor to get the latest update on the times in this battle for second place between Dunlop and Hickman's taking it. Hickman arrives. He's now 2.1 seconds ahead of Dunlop at Crocknor Motor on lap three. So Hickman back into second. They're having a fantastic scrap, these two. The guys on the boards will have to be working hard to relay them all the information.
1: Yeah, we were talking about just before how Hickman's always strongest point was always over the mountain, and he seems to have found that old Hickey self over the mountain there, and he's managed to pull out a couple of seconds over Michael Dunlop as we come here now, and he's got a 2.4 second lead over the grandstand for that second place. So the good old Peter Hickman's back, it would seem, over the mountain there.
2: Yeah, and it's a really good area of the circuit to be strong in, because it's a big section of the circuit and it's near the end of the lap. So what that means is, you know, if there is a you know, we're on a close race on the last lap, if you can be quick over that section, it might just be the difference between, you know, being in front of your competitor over the line and not.
1: I think it's actually Peter Hickman that's actually overhauled Dean Harrison a little bit. The lead up to the bungalow was over 30 seconds. It was a touch over 30 seconds. It's just dropped down to 28.2 seconds. So Peter Hickman's had a real push on over the mountain, and not only taking time out of Michael Dunlop, but Dean Harrison also.
0: And that might be because I think he's just overhauled Josh Brooks on the road. So start position of 10 has caught and passed Josh Brooks in start position of 7. And Josh Brooks is running fourth in the race. So fair pace there. Nathan Harrison then behind them on the road. He's completed lap 3. And behind that, Jamie Coward is through here as well. To complete his lap 3. But Harrison really looking, really pushing out through Harolds and Gorthley as we see him over the jump on the run down into Ballacrane. But yeah, just a little bit of front end movement as he came through Harolds this time around, out there on lap 4, heading for the second and final pit stop. He takes the right hand turn at Ballacrane, heads off up to Ballaspur, our leader on the road. If you're out on the run up through Handley's or the Black Dub, you're about to get Michael Dunlop coming into interview.
1: Yeah, we've just seen somebody there holding a pit board out, coming out of Ballacrane, saying P1 plus 29. So Dean Harrison completely aware that he's got a pretty unsurmountable lead if he just keeps his pace going now for the next couple of laps.
2: Yeah, this is Dean's race to lose, isn't it? But that'll probably only be adding to the anxiety of his pit crew, won't it? You know, they'll need to make sure everything goes right when he comes into the pits at the end of this lap. Again, it'll be another tyre, it'll be another tank of fuel going in, another visor probably. I'm pleased to report, by the way, that Michael Dunlop's visor looks to be attached sufficiently this time. Obviously, we had an incident the year before last, I think it was, with Michael Dunlop's visor. So, I did see him in the pit stop, actually. Once they put his visor in, he lifted his visor up, clicked the pods on that RI helmet, and click the visor down just to double check it was on securely. So no repeat performance of that this year.
0: Harrison's through Sarah's Cottage. Michael Dunlop is just going through Ballaspur and on the run down to Bullig Bridge. That's where they are on the road. Meantime, Peter Hickman has just come through Greber Bridge and is making his way out past the Hawthorn and then down into the right-handers, the really fast right-handers at Harolds and Gorthley. Hickman flying on the BMW Motorrad machine on the run out. He's got Josh Brooks, as we say, he's right behind him. Well, about 2-3 seconds behind him. He's maybe dropped Josh by now. If Josh can try and get on that Hickman pace, that will probably secure a top four place. And then if anything happens ahead of them in these final pit stops or over the last couple of laps, as we saw in 2024, it's still very much in the mix at this stage.
2: Yeah, a fourth place, you know, if you can sit in fourth place in a six-lap TT, it's you're not a lot. It's a bit of a gap time-wise to the podium, but as you say, anything can happen to these guys at the front. A small error in the pit stop could put Josh Brooks on the podium. It'd be great to see Josh on the podium, because I don't feel like we've really seen what he's, you know, he's obviously one of the best short circuit riders going, and I don't think we've quite seen what he's capable of on the Isle of Man TT yet. I know we've seen him on the podium, but I think there's more to come from Brooksy.
1: Fourth place not secure for him yet, because John McGuinness still only 7.5 seconds behind him. So John McGuinness having a real good four laps so far here at the Isle of Man TT on this opening superbike race.
0: There we go, we're seeing more and more riders. Hickman now arrives at Glen Helen, so we can get an update, and Hickman continues to hold on to that second place, but it's only by 0.7 of a second. So Dunlop is the man who's coming towards Hickman. 0.7 of a second between Hickman and Dunlop for that second place. Harrison leads back over that 30 second mark that he had over the mountain on lap 3. Glen Helen on lap 4, it's 30.3 seconds Harrison leads Hickman by. Then Dunlop is just those 0.7 of a second down on Hickman. Josh Brooks is then 34.1 seconds down on Dunlop. John McGuinness holding on to that 7 seconds down on Brooks, as he has been for most of the last lap since certainly most of the last lap as he came out of the pit stops on lap 2. Jamie Coward then in sixth. We await Ian Hutchinson to arrive. Nathan Harrison is also through Glen Helen on lap 4.
2: We rarely see anything but 100% effort from Michael Dunlop, do we? He's one of the hardest charging, hardest trying riders at the TT, but I've got a feeling today he'll be finding 150% effort, because, you know, when the gap is like I say halfway through a six lap race and you're less than a second difference between Peter Hickman, he'll be doing everything he possibly can to just push that Fireblade as close to the limits as he possibly can.
1: Yeah, Michael's got a bit of a carrot in front of him now as he's catching John McGuinness on the road, as they're both in view there through Kurt Michael. As John McGuinness goes out of Kurt Michael, Michael Dunlop comes into view at Kurt Michael, so he'll have a bit of a carrot there in front of him dangling, and he'll try and chase John down as quick as he can and sort of drag him along just that little bit more.
0: A little bit further down the leaderboard at the end of lap 3, Ian Hutchinson was 7th, Mike Brown in 8th, Nathan Harrison 9th, Connor Cummins still holding on to that top 10 position, then Paul Jordan in 11th, Brian McCormack in 12th, Mikey Evans in 13th, Rob Hodgson showing 14th, Marcus Simpson top 15 for him, then Mitch Rees has now worked his way up into 16th, Philip Crowe 17th, Sean Anderson in 18th, 19th for Michael Sweeney, and Erno Costamo in 20th, with Alan Ventner just outside of that. Peter Hickman, the latest person to come through Kurt Michael, as Nathan Harrison just arrives into Kurt Michael at Douglas Road Corner. And we look for Jamie Coward next. We see Coward has then got Nathan Harrison behind him as they come screaming through the village out there in Kurt Michael. We're at the last bridge for the top three on the road. We're going to wait for Peter Hickman to arrive to get the leaderboard updates. We see Connor Cummins, given that he switched off the superbike onto the Superstock, a top 10 is a really good ride for Connor here.
2: Yeah, you're not wrong, and as Pat said earlier, there was perhaps a bit of an issue for Connor on the first lap. Not sure what happened there, but he was a lot lower down the order, but he's just chipping away and moving his way up. Yes, I think we all want to see Connor Cummins on the podium, don't we? But if we can see him in the top 10 or a top 6, I think that'll be a good result for the Manxman.
1: Yeah, the two Manxmen there holding 9th and 10th steady. Nathan Harrison in 9th and Connor Cummins in 10th, so the two Manxmen there just inside the top 10.
0: Dean Harrison then at the lap on this lap. Of course, this lap again, he's going to be coming into the pits at the end of lap 4. It's 7 minutes 10 out to the lap. The lap record from Dunlop in 24 is a 7 minutes 08, so he's a couple of seconds outside of lap record pace, and he will be slowing down to come into the pits. John McGuinness is now being reeled in. Michael Dunlop is, 3 seconds behind maybe as we go through Sulby Bridge and on up towards the Ginger Hall as we continue to await for Ian Hutchinson. He's through Glen Helen, still holding on to that 7th place. He's probably the one in terms of the top 6 battle that is furthest back on the start order. He started at position 12 on the Team RST BMW as our race leader arrives into Ramsey.
1: Just looking at the speed trap times there as well, Michael Dunlop consistently quickest by a couple of mile an hour over everybody else, just shy of 200 mile an hour, 199.8 mile an hour that he's doing. He seems to have a a couple of mile an hour over the rest of the field there. It's sort of not relating into that battle with Peter Hickman. He's got a couple of mile an hour over him as well. So
2: yeah, they're frightening speeds, aren't they? 200 miles an hour on two wheels down on what is a public road. But it looks like Michael Dunlop is going to catch John McGuinness just as he approach Parliament Square into Ramsey, which is, as we said before, quite a good place to catch him.
0: Well, he'll want to, because he's in this huge battle with Peter Hickman at Balaff Bridge. It stayed at that 3/4 of a second. Hickman continues to hold second over Dunlop by 3/4 of a second. Dunlop cannot afford to lose any time behind John.
1: Yeah, well, John McGuinness has pulled half a second again on Josh Brooks, down to 7.2 seconds on that battle for fourth and fifth between Josh Brooks and John McGuinness. So he's chipping away, is John, and sort of reeling him in. And like, you'd think that the further this race would go on, that Josh would have a bit of an advantage, but it doesn't seem to be working out that way.
2: No, you're right, and as it happens, Michael Dunlop hasn't quite caught John McGuinness by the time they got to get to Ramsey.
0: Oh, John struggling to get the braking done into Parliament Square, runs wide there. That will allow Dunlop to close up further as they head out onto Albert Terrace, up Albert Terrace, past the bus station, into the bottom of Mayhill and Cruikshanks. Dunlop has closed. He's still possibly 1.5, 2 seconds behind as they head up into White Gates next. We'll get them up into the hairpin as we see Peter Hickman next fly over Milne Town Bridge down at Gardener's Lane. He's heading up towards Schoolhouse as well. So Dunlop there, that was just a little bit late on the brakes for McGuinness, wasn't it, into Parliament Square?
1: Yeah, I don't think you can really say that he's not out there trying, can you? He had a bit of a doctor's dangle going on as he was coming on the brakes into Parliament Square and just ran in a little bit wide and sort of compromised him on the left coming out. And it probably let Michael catch up a little bit more than what it would have been up to Ramsey Hairpin.
0: Here's the replay.
2: Yeah. We've heard.
0: The rear wheel was off the ground.
2: It's off the ground. He's snaking around. His boots on the floor. You know, we've spoken to John McGuinness this week, and he tells us he's enjoying riding. He's going to go out there, enjoy it, and do his best. He's trying, isn't he? He's not just going. He's not out there just to have a Sunday ride, is he? He's out there to try and, you know, go as fast as he possibly can, and we can see that by slight little errors like that.
1: Yeah, I think he'll be going around and thinking that a top five would be a fantastic result. But I think he'll be getting his pit board saying it's hovering around 7 seconds.
0: Dunlop has reclaimed second place at Ramsey Hairpin. Dunlop reclaimed second place from Peter Hickman by 0.1 of a second. That's how close it is. And we know that Dunlop is still behind John McGuinness on the road. This is going to become absolutely crucial. Harrison leads at Ramsey Hairpin by 33.6 seconds. But there's just 0.1 of a second between Dunlop and Hickman as Dunlop reclaims second place. Josh Brooks continues to hold fourth, 41.4 seconds down on Hickman. Then John McGuinness, who's riding his own race, constantly that 7 seconds behind Josh Brooks, and he might now, if he lets Dunlop pass, get a bit of a toe.
2: Yeah, if he can get a toe over the mountain, that might just drag him a bit nearer to Brooksy in the times. Is of course Pete, the gap between Michael Dunlop and Peter Hickman being 0.1 of a second, that is not a lot, and we know that Peter Hickman is very fast over the mountain section. They're about to start that section now. Is that going to be enough for Michael Dunlop to stay in front, or will we see, like we saw on the previous lap, Peter Hickman being in front of Michael Dunlop by the time they get to the end of the mountain section, and crucially by the time they get to the grandstand?
1: Yeah, this gap between second and first place has not been more than 2.5 seconds through the whole of the race, and it's been yo-yo, and I think we've got another 2 laps of this.
0: Dunlop has passed John McGuinness on the road on the mountain mile. It looks like Dunlop has got past John McGuinness. Now it's whether or not John can stay with him to drag himself back into contention against Josh Brooks. But in terms of Dunlop, we'll get the sector time at Bungalow. Any delay is out of the way by the time we get through the Bungalow. He's caught and passed. He's running second on the road now, Michael Dunlop, behind Dean Harrison. We're just going to wait for him to get to the Bungalow to get his time, and then we'll have to wait for Peter Hickman just to see the full effect.
2: TT racing doesn't get much more exciting than this, does it? I almost feel sorry for Dean Harrison, who's at the front of this race. He won't see all the mayhem that's kicking off behind him, will he?
0: And we see them come through the Black Hut just at the end of the veranda there. Well, so after the veranda, Dunlop then runs through the right-handers, then gets it over to the left at the Bungalow by the Victory Cafe. Meanwell down, well away from the curb, over the railway line for Dunlop. Set the bike up, get down behind the tank on the run-up Halewood's Rise up to Halewood Heights. John McGuinness for company. It's 34.1 seconds between Harrison and Dunlop, but it's Peter Hickman we've now got to wait for at Bungalow on lap 4 of 6 in this RST Superbike TT to see the full effect of whether or not Dunlop dropped anything behind John McGuinness or whether he was able to clear him pretty quickly onto the Mountain Mile.
2: Look, the pictures we were getting, it looked as though Michael Dunlop wasn't powering away from John McGuinness too fast. So either John's thrown out the tow ropes and stuck to Dunlop's back wheel for a few corners.
0: Hickman's reclaimed second. It has cost Dunlop. Hickman reclaimed second again by 0.1 seconds. It goes from 0.1 seconds to Dunlop to 0.1 seconds to Hickman. So it only costs Michael a couple of tenths of a second, but that was enough to surrender second place.
2: Yeah, and like we say before, it doesn't matter whether you're a tenth of a second or 10 seconds when you cross the finish line. A second place is a second place, isn't it?
1: Yeah, these two giants of TT racing going at it hammer and tong, Michael Dunlop and Peter Hickman. These guys have been like one of the top three and top four over the last sort of decade now, and they're still going at it, and to be a tenth of a second coming up to the end of the fourth lap of an Isleman TT on these superbikes is quite amazing. These guys, this is going to rumble to the end, I think, Chris.
0: What, to be four laps almost into a race here and to have them separated by 0.1 of a second and it just been switching around right through the race. What a scrap.
1: Yeah, on completely different machinery as well, so the bikes will have different strengths with each other at different parts of the circuit. Not only that, with the riders having different strengths, so for them to be so close together at this stage, and Dean Harrison just eking out his lead all the time at the front.
0: He's on to Glen Crutchery Road, emerges out into the weakish sunshine that we've got this afternoon onto Glen Crutchery Road. The crucial second and final pit stops of this RST Superbike TT are about to unfold. Let's get you down to Chris Kinley.
3: Across the white lines he goes, get to the centre of the pit there now. He'll go right alongside us, and he's on the left-hand side as you look down from the grandstand. He stops the Honda, the number 3 Honda. He comes in. His first pit stop was 59.086. The quickest of the first pit stops was Peter Hickman on the number 10 machine at 54.216. But that lap for Dean Harrison there, 134.12. Chris Boyd, well, that is about right. 134.12, 1652.7.
0: 1646.9, well 134.1. Yeah.
3: Good lad, Telly. It's a good job you're here to keep me straight, isn't it? He's the only bike in here at the moment. Cronk Nemona, Michael Dunlop and John McGuinness both at Cronk Nemona. So the rear wheel is already sorted out, and just put check and make sure there's brake pressure in the rear there, and it is there now, and the rear stand will come out, and then Dean just will clip the visor on. He'll just take his little tear off, and he'll throw that little bit of that little water bottle that he's got just to the side there. Now the clutch goes in, and there she goes, pit stop by the Honda team. Good stuff, gets a round of applause from the crowd. 59.08 as we hear the klaxon go once more, and there's Dunlop. That pit stop for Dean Harrison was 1 minute and one, let's call it 1 minute flat. John McGuinness is in on the one bike right opposite me now, but Michael Dunlop is in. The gap between Michael Dunlop and Dean Harrison coming into the pit stop was 33.0, but it's Hickman at Cronk Nemona, Josh Brooks at Cronk Nemona, and what if John is aware, he's only about 7.5 seconds in that position on the road ahead behind of Josh Brooks, who is also now at Cronk Nemona, as is Jamie Coward, as is Nathan Harrison back at the bungalow. Hutchie's there, Mike Brown, Connor Cummins. I hear the klaxon go once more. Michael Dunlop's team working hard on that rear. The spindle's gone in. They've got a ratchet on there. They don't have the ratchet hammer. They use the old school on that with the socket on the end. But there's Hickman in. What is the gap then as they've come in? And then Chris Boyd, let's get the splits.
0: As they've come in, it is now Dunlop back up to second place. Hickman held it at Cronk Nemona. Dunlop's reclaimed it into the pits by 0.6 seconds. So Dunlop over Hickman by 0.6 seconds in this huge battle for second place, Chris Kinley.
3: As Josh Brooks comes in, and Michael Dunlop has got ahead of John McGuinness out of the pit stop as well. So it's Harrison at lead, some Dunlop, Hickman, Brooks is in, McGuinness is in, next rider in, there's Hickman, here's four, here's Coward. Coward stops on the number four machine. We've got one more coming in. That's Nathan Harrison. He's coming in on two. Nathan just grabbing a bit of break. Too much there now. So let's look at pit stops this time. Michael Dunlop, 56.8. John McGuinness, 56.3 compared to 56.5. As Hickey gets away, this is some battle for second place. But Dean Harrison in control of this RST Superbike racer. He heads out onto lap number five. And there's Josh Brooks, the Dow Racing Honda. The boys nice and steady on there. The final little dribble of fuel going in. The little cap goes in, no stress. A little wipe on the top of the tank there now. So John McGuinness at pit stop, 56.3. Hickman, 52.7. Great pit stop there. So Michael Dunlop's pit stop, Chris Boyd, 56.8. So let's do the maths on that. I think Hickey's going to be have a couple of second lead on Hickey. Hang on a second. Let's have a look. That is Coward. Jamie Coward on four. Nathan Harrison is still in. Only two machines we have in here at the moment. And there is Nathan away on the H&H motorcycles on there. But by my reckoning, Hickman with that pit stop will got ahead of Dunlop. Do you concur?
0: Totally agree. I think it'll be Harrison leading by 29.8 seconds after the pit stop. Hickman, who'd surrendered second place coming into the pits, reclaims it with a sensational pit stop. Well done to all of the BMW Motorrad team under the most extreme pressure. A 52.7 second pit stop, I think, will put them 3.9 seconds up on Michael Dunlop's Honda. So wow, that's a real switch around there, and a superb pit stop by that BMW. Can't comprehend the pressure they must be under.
2: No, a massive amount of pressure. They've obviously got the wheel in the fuel tank filled up as quickly as possible, and I was watching out this commentary box window. He got that bike fired up really, really quickly, and off he went. Let's just hope he got his finger on the pit lane limiter in time.
0: Back down to you, Chris.
3: Yeah, just looking at the times there, John McGuinness is only 5 seconds coming into the pits behind Josh Brooks, with Jamie Coward just in behind him in sixth place at the moment. We got 12, Ian Hutchinson, and we got number nine, Mike Brown in. And again, looking at those pit stops time, very crucial. Couple of seconds lost here, couple of seconds lost there. As the next bike comes in, it's 11. It's Connor Cummins. He comes in now on his own Conrad machine. The red background with the white numbers there. Now he gets away. Oh, that was close with him and Mike Brown. And here's Hutchie on the 12 bike. The RST machine riding in, of course, his main sponsor's race. So Hutchie's Jamie Coward's pit stop, 56.4. Hutchinson out of the pits at 58.5. But you can't stress how important that was for Peter Hickman just to get that little eke. And he's got nobody on the road. But Michael Dunlop does have a clear track because he got ahead. And he gave John McGuinness a bit of a stare as he went at the end of the pit lane. And now, just to say, I'm ahead of you now. And hopefully he will stay ahead of him. Back up to you boys up there.
0: Let's give you those lap four times then for Dean Harrison, the race leader. It was 16 minutes, 52.7, 134.12. Michael Dunlop up in the 133.8, so 16 minute 55.0. Also under the 17 minutes, 16 minutes, 58.1 for Peter Hickman, 133.4. Josh Brooks then 131.4. as opposed to the 133.4 for Hickman, 131.7 for John McGuinness, who just will not go away in that top five position. He is having a stunning ride. 130.8 for Ian Hutchinson, 130.7 for Jamie Coward, 129.0 for Mike Brown.

0: and McGuinness. Brooks did a 54 second pit stop. McGuinness did a 55, so Brooks will just have opened that advantage very, very slightly, up to about back to 7 seconds probably, where it has been for much of the middle part of this race. Jamie Cowan holding on to sixth, 36 seconds down on John McGuinness, then Ian Hutchinson, Nathan Harrison, Mike Brown and Connor Cummins completing the top 10. But we're looking now for Peter Hickman to arrive at Glen Helen. Dean Harrison is there, Michael Dunlop is there, John McGuinness is there. The top three on the road are through Glen Helen. They are all part of the top five in the race, but we do need Peter Hickman and Josh Brooks both to arrive there. And here is Hickman. And he has reclaimed that second place as we thought, but I think Michael Dunlop might have just eked a second or so out of him on the run out from the pit out to Glen Helen, because it's down to 2 seconds. We've still got this battle raging. Hickman holds second place by 2 seconds over Michael Dunlop.
1: Yeah, brilliant pit stop there by the BMW guys there in the 810 racing for Peter Hickman. And it's just sort of eased that little bit of pressure, because that is a titanic battle that them guys are in since the start of this race. And it's going to rumble on. I think Michael Dunlop got his work to cut out now to try and pull back that 2 second deficit that he's got to Peter Hickman at Glen Helen on lap 5 of 6.
2: Just shows you what a difference the pit stops make, doesn't it? When these guys are racing for, you know, for not seconds, tenths of seconds. So if you can eke out a slight advantage of 2 seconds in the pit stop, it's going to make a big difference to the race result.
1: Yeah, we were stood here up in the commentary box looking down on the pit stop, and we saw Dean Harrison come in, and he sort of looked real cool, calm and casual coming into the pits. Didn't really look like he was in a race. So he has that advantage to be able to do that. But them guys in that battle for second and third didn't have that privilege, so they knew that the pit stops were going to make a massive difference coming into these last two laps.
0: Ian Hutchinson right with Mike Brown as they head into Ballacrane. Meantime, Michael Dunlop is up through, heading into Douglas Road corner.
1: John McGuinness, 1.3 seconds behind Josh Brooks at Glen Helen on lap number 5.
0: Awesome, so absolutely awesome.
1: We heard Kinners say down there that if John could stick with him, we saw he stuck with him all the way to Ballacrane, although he has eked out a little bit of a gap now, and John won't be able to see Michael Dunlop on the road now, but it has just helped him drag on a little bit and bring that gap to just over 1 second for John McGuinness.
0: Huge jump for Dean Harrison over Ballacrane. The front wheel was right up in the air. He is really pushing despite having this race well in hand. But we're going out onto laps 5 and 6. We're going out onto uncharted territory. We haven't been into laps 5 and 6 since the 2024 Superbike TT. There is still a long way to go as Peter Hickman comes down through Kurt Michael. Let's just check those pit stop times that have switched this second position battle around. For Peter Hickman, it was 52.7 seconds. For Michael Dunlop, it was 56.8. So he's taken 4.1 seconds out of Michael Dunlop in that second pit stop. It could well be that Peter Hickman is going to owe the 810 BMW squad a lot of beers later.
2: Yeah, I think so. I think he'll be getting the rounds in, won't he? Because yeah, that looks to be the difference. It's the biggest gap that we've seen between them two for a couple of laps, and it is all thanks to the pit stop. So he'll be patting them boys and girls on the back when he's finished this race, and he'll owe that podium or that second place to them.
0: Yeah. Dunlop over Ballacrae, he gets the front wheel well in the air as well. Literally as soon as they land, Dunlop was as flat to the tank as he could be. Every single tenth of a second, hundredth of a second, thousandth of a second even, counting here on the TT course on lap 5, as we see Ian Hutchinson right with Mike Brown as they go up through Glen Helen.
1: This is where fatigue starts to set in now. Lap 5 of 6, these guys are going into, like you said before, uncharted territory. Not done this race distance for a couple of years. The fatigue will be setting in. You'll sort of, when you're sat there on the bike and you stop after the adrenaline's running, your body temperature will rise, and then you'll go off again, and it'll be sort of hard to keep that under control. And it's like, it's really physical part of the track now, and if you're in a close battle with somebody, you really have to dig deep and sort of bring out everything that you've got, all the experience that you've got, everything that the bike's got, to try and break out that advantage.
0: In terms of information, where you have your pit board is crucial here, because when you come out of the pit stops, they need to get through Glen Helen for you to get a clear idea of what effect those pit stops have had, by which time the rider's up the west coast, by which time somebody's managed to get the pit. So maybe sort of Ramsey are on before you manage to get the actual information.
2: Yeah, and sometimes it can, like you say, be a little bit misleading because of the way the TT's run, with, you know, we're it's a time trial, and we set off separately. It can be a little bit misleading. You might be in third place effectively, but actually

0: in fourth place because the rider that's a little bit that started a little bit later hasn't got the time through yet, so it's it can be a little bit complicated, and it's not an easy job for the guys with the pit boards out there on the TT Costa. Give the riders the correct information, the information that they need, and at the right time.
1: It stayed at that 2.5 seconds at Malath Bridge. Hickman continues to hold on to second place, 2.5 seconds ahead of Michael Dunlop, 29.7 seconds down on Dean Harrison. Harrison has just let that lead dip below 30. It may be that he's thinking now about just getting to the finish. He knows he's got a big enough lead to do that. The battle for second goes on. News of another retirement is Eddie Fair, the French rider. He has stopped up at Bircham Avenue in Ramsey. So Eddie Fair out of this RST Superbike TT. Dean Harrison is through Ramsey hairpin. He's onto the climb of the mountain for the penultimate time. Lap 5 of 6 as Michael Russell picks up another. I think he may have had a penalty earlier. That may be a second pit penalty for Michael Russell. He's going to have a minute's worth of penalties across this race. That kills it.
2: It does. That's the end of your race, effectively. You can't give a, no matter where you are battling on the road, where you are in the field, you can't give away a minute in pit stops. And that's just something as simple as maybe not spending enough time trying to get your pit lane limiter, or even something as silly as like a change of gear on the rear sprocket could do that if you've not tested the gear that you've got on, like the gear ratios. That can chuck out the pit lane speed limiter, and unfortunate for Michael Russell now, a minute of penalties.
0: Yeah, we talked about it before the race. There is a bit of a downhill slope on the pit lane, so if you set your pit lane limiter to exactly 60 kilometers an hour, when you've got a bit of a downhill, you it only needs to click over by 0.1 of a mile an hour, and that's when you get your that's when you get a penalty. Of course, these pit lane limiters are usually set by setting the limit of a rev limit, effectively in first gear. You press the button and the bike limits to a particular amount of revs per minute. If you change your gearing, like Pat said, it alters the speed that you're doing at them revs. So it sounds as though there's a bit of an issue with this pit lane limiter, doesn't it?
1: Hickman had a help from the team in the pits, but Hickman is doing it out on the track himself. He's put the advantage over Dunlop out from 2.5 seconds to 3.3. So he's taken 0.8 of a second out of Dunlop on the run from Malath Bridge up to Ramsey hairpin. We saw Michael Dunlop have a big look behind him at the hairpin. McGuinness was only just coming up through White Gates into Stella Mara, so he won't have seen him at all. He'll be aware that he's got no threat coming from behind in terms of the road for Michael Dunlop. But how hard is it when you're in this kind of a battle and you get in these pit baits to think to yourself, don't be too aggressive, ride composed, do what you need to do?
0: Really hard, isn't it? Like he'll be trying so when it was, particularly when it's such a close race, he'll be trying so hard because he knows one tiny mistake is going to be the difference. One missed gear, one missed braking point, one missed apex can lose a few seconds, and then Dunlop will be passed. So it'll be really, really focused. But all the guys at the front, they're fully focused, the professional guys, I think they'll be making sure they don't make any mistakes. They'll be making sure they're riding just within their limits to ride safely and conservatively. Of course, they're on the penultimate lap now, and it's worth remembering Peter Hickman isn't fully fit. All these guys are fit and healthy lads, they're in the gyms and all the rest of it, but Pete has had a bit of a crash earlier on in the year, and his shoulder was giving him a little bit of jip, I believe, at the beginning of the week. So this bodes really well for the rest of the race, because if you can get a 6-lap superbike race without your sort of pace dropping off, which we maybe expected it might have done, that bodes really well for the rest of the week.
1: And we were hearing that Hickman was having a little bit of issue just getting the Dunlop tyre to work, because most of the rest of them are on the metals. Well, he's got it working today, all right.
0: Yeah, definitely. Yeah, he's not. He doesn't seem to be struggling with his tyre, does he? And or it has to be said, any of the rest of his bike, they're obviously pretty happy with the setup. It's all been well. It's going to be another podium for Peter Hickman.
1: Michael Dunlop there, he's through the bungalow. Dean Harrison is sort of 30, 40 seconds or more up the road from that, another 40 or 50 seconds up the road. So let's just try and get the leaderboard at Ramsey. We know Harrison, Hickman, Dunlop are waiting for Hickman to arrive at the bungalow. In fourth place still, Josh Brooks, now only 1.5 seconds ahead of John McGuinness. Come on, John. Then in sixth place, Jamie Coward, 42.8 seconds down on McGuinness. Then Ian Hutchinson in seventh, Nathan Harrison eighth, and Mike Brown ninth of the nine riders that are through Ramsey Hairpin. As Hickman does arrive, where is the time slot in? It's gone out to 5.2 seconds. Hickman is really flying compared to Dunlop. Hickman on the BMW, Dunlop on the Honda. The lead's gone out on the climb of the mountain from 3.3 seconds to 5.2 seconds for Hickman over Dunlop in this huge scrap for second place. He's 28.5 seconds down on Harrison for the race lead. Peter Hickman then. So it's Harrison, Hickman, Dunlop and McGuinness. And then we're waiting for Josh Brooks to arrive. Here is Josh Brooks. How's this battle for fourth place going to fare out here? Wait for that time to slot in. That's gone out as well. Josh Brooks now leads McGuinness by 5.3 seconds at the bungalow on the penultimate lap.
2: Yeah, John maybe had a bit of a mistake somewhere to lose 4 seconds on the run there, unless Josh Brooks is sort of getting his pit boards and know that he's got to get a bit of a giddy on because he knows he's on in a big Titanic battle there. But yeah, Michael Dunlop just dropping down to 5.2 seconds behind Peter Hickman. Peter Hickman really getting a push on now, just trying to sort of break Michael Dunlop. He's actually 5 seconds at this point faster than Dean Harrison on this lap. So Dean Harrison does have the time in his pocket, but Peter Hickman really is having a bit of a push now.
1: The helicopter sweeps into view. That means that Dean Harrison, our race leader, can't be far away. He's into Governor's Dip. We're about to get him out onto Glen Crutchley Road to get out and start the final lap. End of lap five of this RST Superbike TT. Dean Harrison, our race leader, emerges onto Glen Crutchley Road. Let's take the sound effects. Get this factory Honda across the line, out onto the final 37.73 miles. Sounds absolutely fine, doesn't it? Not missing a beat in the slightest, but he will be listening to absolutely everything now, won't he?
2: Yeah, it's sort of getting to the stage now where you start listening to every noise, every sort of tone that the engine's doing, and you just know that you're on the last lap. You've got 37 and three quarter miles to go before you can pick up another TT victory, and he will be listening out. He'll be feeling everything that's going through that bike, and sort of he'll be on hyper alert, just praying and hoping that nothing's actually wrong. But you are so sensitive to all these things, to every note of the engine, just praying and hoping that can get him round this final lap.
0: Yeah, I don't know about you, Pat. I used to start hearing things on the last lap of a six lap race. You'd think, is that how the quick shifter sounded last time I changed? Is that how the engine sounds at that RPM? You, nine times out of ten, it's nothing, but your mind starts playing tricks. Of course, we talked about the fatigue. We talked about the mental fatigue. It's hard work doing this. So yeah, you're just concentrating on getting that bike round.
1: There goes Michael Dunlop past, and he's out onto his final lap as well. It's Peter Hickman, of course, we're going to be waiting for. We've got John McGuinness to come through next. What a ride John is having. Here he comes. He's away through onto his final lap at Croc-Namona. Peter Hickman has stayed, I think that lead has stayed about the same, 6.5 seconds. And he is coming next. Peter Hickman is the next man we're going to get. Flashing past us on the line here, holding second place at the end of lap five. On the 810 BMW Motorrad, it's gone out to over 7 seconds. So Harrison, at the end of lap five, leads Hickman by 26 seconds. Then it's 7.5 seconds, essentially, between Hickman and Dunlop. And then we're waiting on Josh Brooks, who should be the next to come past us here in that fourth place, with John McGuinness just behind him in fifth. McGuinness already through.
2: Yeah, Dean Harrison and Michael Dunlop almost with an identical lap time on that lap number five. But it was actually Peter Hickman that was 8 seconds faster than the pair of them, so that's managed to bring him advantage out now to 7.48 seconds clear in second place over Michael Dunlop.
0: And that's going to sting, isn't it? If you're Michael Dunlop and you see your point plus P3 plus 0.5 plus 0.6 plus point, sorry, not point, plus 5 plus 6 plus 7 seconds, you know that, you know, that second place is just, he's just running away from you, Pete Hickman, just on the superior pace on this last lap. That's gonna sting.
1: Let's bring you those lap 5 times, which do of course include the second pit stop. Dean Harrison was 17 minutes 54.4, 126.4 miles per hour. Michael Dunlop was 126.3 miles per hour, literally half a second down on Harrison. Then Peter Hickman was the fastest of them all, 17 minutes 46.8, aided by that super quick pit stop, if I can get my words out, 127.3. Josh Brooks, 125.2. John McGuinness, 125.0. 124.3 for Jamie Coward and 123 for Nathan Harrison. As they make their way out towards Glen Helen, let's try to get a little bit further down the leaderboard. You wouldn't believe in a 6-lap race that the pace is so high, you don't get the chance to get much further down. Nathan Harrison holding on to 7th, just outside of the top 6. Then Ian Hutchinson will still be to come, so Ian Hutchinson will slot in ahead of him. Mike Brown shows in 9th, in 10th for Paul Jordan, 11th for Connor Cummins, so Connor's just slipped outside of the top 10 now. Mikey Evans is up to 12th. Rob Hodgson shows 13th. 14th for Sean Anderson, although it may be that Brian McCormack is going to do something about that. It is. Brian McCormack slots into 12th. He's at the bungalow. Of those three, Ramsey, Marcus Simpson is showing in 15th. 17th for Michael Sweeney, 18th for Philip Crow, 19th for Erno Costomo, and Mitch Rees is holding on to a top 20. Then Julian Trummer, Alan Ventner, Jamie Kringle, Maurizio Batalico and James Chalk are the remainder of the top 25. But Harrison on the last lap makes it through Glen Helen. He must be thinking now, just keep everything running, just keep everything going. And we're heading for what I think will be a first Superbike, a TT victory potentially for Dean Harrison. He hasn't won one yet, I don't think, Patrick.
2: He's won the senior race and then he's won 2 super stock races and then 2 super sport races. That's his victories there. So this will be the first victory for him in this Superbike class.
1: He's through Glen Helen then. We're waiting next for Michael Dunlop to arrive, who of course is second on the road now, and then John McGuinness, as we're picking up more riders up in Ramsey of the later order. And we're waiting to see where this battle between Hickman and Dunlop is as they come through Glen Helen. It was 7.5 seconds at the grandstand, 7.489 to be absolutely precise. So Harrison is a long way through Glen Helen. Meantime, Josh Brooks is just coming through Harold and Gorth Lee on the approach to Ballacrane. Josh Brooks continuing to lie fourth, and it's a really good run for Josh, isn't it?
2: It is a brilliant run for Josh, and like, he's been pushed all the way by John McGuinness. I'm sure he would have been told in the pit stops that it would have been John that was sort of edging back towards him and pushing on, but he's managed to just sort of break him a little bit now, and the longer this lap goes on, the more difficult it will be to overcome that gap for John McGuinness. But there's also a close battle between 6th and 7th between Jamie Coward on the Rapid Honda and Ian Hutchinson, the RST BMW. That's only 3 seconds, so that looks like that's a battle for 6th and 7th. It's going to run down to the end as well.
1: And that's great for Jamie Coward to be settling in on that new Honda with the Rapid team really well right from the opening race.
2: Yeah, right from the opening race. He's had a bit of a turmoil in practice. He couldn't get the bike to handle. He was really struggling which direction to go, and then they only found it on the Friday night practice. He was struggling to even string 2 laps together, just with the physicality of the thing, with it not handling. And it was only on the Friday night practice where it all seemed to sort of come together. So it was in a real bad place coming into the race, but he's shown that he's pulled it back, and to be holding 6th, I think that's a great result for Jamie and the whole Rapid Honda team.
1: Glen Helen then on lap 6, Dean Harrison continues to lead now 25.8 seconds, so I think Harrison is just backing it off very, very slightly. But in this battle for second, Hickman has taken another 10th of a second or so over Dunlop. 7.6 seconds now Hickman leads Dunlop by in the battle for second. Josh Brooks continues to hold 4th now, 59.1 seconds down on Dunlop, but 8 seconds ahead of John McGuinness.
0: It just looks like he's been able to hold John McGuinness off, doesn't he, Josh Brooks? And you know, it's an impressive showing off John McGuinness. You know, he's an older guy. This is hard work racing round here, but you have to remember he's been racing bikes for years and years, decades, and the way he races bikes, it's great. You know, if you watch John McGuinness on a bike, he doesn't jump around the bikes too much. He doesn't get sort of too animated on it. He's actually got quite an economic style on the bike.
2: The old school style.
0: It's the old school style, easy for me to say. So he can do these long races without getting too fatigued. Some of the other guys, they're a lot more energetic on the bike and they do wear themselves out a little bit quicker, but John can just keep going and it's great to see.
1: Dino then is out over Ballacry Jump for Dean Harrison. He's up through Balaff and away into the run up towards Quarry Bend. Looking at the sector, lap six, listen to how close this is. Lap six, Grandstand to Glen Helen. Dean Harrison, 4 minutes 10.4. Michael Dunlop, 4 minutes 10.3. Peter Hickman, 4 minutes 10.2.
2: Yeah, I mean, if you can't have a short circuit lap that's got 4 minutes to do one lap and the guys be within a tenth of a second. It's, and like these aren't even on the same part of the track. These guys are all running on different parts of the track, so it'd be so close matched in times. It's just like it shows how hard they're pushing and how closely matched they all are. It's quite phenomenal, really, I think.
0: Yeah, yeah. A six lap race round here is what, 200 miles or something, isn't it? And to be within a few seconds of each other, it just shows the competitiveness of the TT these days, doesn't it?
1: Dunlop flies, Ballacry Jump gets straight down again under the tank once again into the right hander by the wildlife part, then the left, right, left up through Quarry Bends that will bring him out into Sulby. See him through the wildlife part there next, then out to the right hand side of the road to cut back into the left hander by the lay-by up at Quarry Bends that takes him into the start of that section. As we see Jamie Coward coming through Kurt Michael, and he's looking really racy still, isn't he?
2: He is, yeah, and he needs to be, because Ian Hutchinson's pulled that gap down to less than a second in seventh place. So to be battling on the fifth lap, just 0.9 of a second between sixth and seventh, so that is the closest battle I think that we've got on the road at the minute. So them guys are going at it, and we'll see who's going to come out on top in just over half a lap.
0: It's all going to be down to who's got the pace over the mountain, I think, isn't it? Because with less than a second between them, it's going to be a drag over the mountain.
1: Great to see John McGuinness getting massive applause from the marshals as he makes his way out. A six-lap race at 54-year-old to be able to do that as Michael Dunlop tops 200 miles an hour down Sulby. 200.2 miles an hour has been the fastest for Michael Dunlop down Sulby. Then Josh Brooks, 197.5. At Balaff Bridge, Hickman had extended the advantage over Dunlop in the battle for second place to just over 7. In fact, no, it's come back a little bit. 7.6 seconds, pretty much stayed where it was. Dean Harrison getting the applause into Ramsey. I'm sure John McGuinness is going to get massive applause all the way around this last lap. To do six laps at 54-year-old. Everyone talks about John and his fitness, but he must have put some work in to be able to manhandle that Honda around.
0: Yeah, you can see just by looking at me at John in Parc Fermé, he might be an old boy, but he's as fit as he's been in a long time, and we've said before he's got a very economic riding style. He sits on the bike, he lets the bike do the work, and I think that's one of the reasons why he can go so fast for six lap at a time.
2: But he has had such a good year as well, even on the short circuits, going faster than he's ever gone before. Even at 54-year-old, he's going faster than he was 10 years ago, 15 years ago. So he's still got it, and he's still pushing hard, and it's paying off now. And although he is dropping off Josh Brooks, the gap's just eked out to 9.5 seconds behind Josh. Although that is, I think he'll be more than happy with the result that is sort of coming his way.
1: Michael Dunlop then into Parliament Square. All these guys getting applause as they come through. Dean Harris has got massive cheers as he went up through Stella Barris into Ramsey, hairpinning away onto the mountain. He took a little bit of a look behind. There's no need to take a look behind. He's got 12 miles to ride to glory in the RST Superbike TT from Ramsey back to Douglas as we pick up Michael Dunlop out through White Gates. He's not giving this up, I don't think. The body language shows that he's pushing.
2: He'll push to the very end. We know Michael, we've seen it before. He's never going to give anything up. And as we know, this is the Isle of Man TT. Even at the 11th hour, anything can happen. Like we heard Peter speaking before, that they've had to lean the bike off because they weren't sure if they were going to make it with the fuel. So absolutely anything can happen. And these seconds crucial that he's never, ever going to give up.
1: Michael is through onto the climb of the mountain. John McGuinness comes up through Stella Maris. The crowd are absolutely cheering. It is fantastic to see the green plated bike in the Paul Bird Motorsport replica of John McGuinness. It is the factory Honda, the sister bike to Dean Harrison. But fantastic to see the reception that he is getting from the crowd. Up through, we await for Peter Hickman to arrive. Hickman has pushed on. He's at Ramsey Hairpin now, and he's 9 seconds up on Michael Dunlop. So he's probably got this done. He's got three quarters of a second per mile from here. Back to the grandstand in hand as we see Josh Brooks there just lifts the front wheel as he goes up through Albert Terrace into the bottom of Mayhill and Cruikshanks. Up he goes. He's getting the cheers as well. Out through White Gates. Josh Brooks continuing to hold on to that fourth place. Now 11 seconds up on John McGuinness, but fifth place for John McGuinness. Sixth place, Ian Hutchinson has claimed that sixth place by 0.1 seconds at Malap. Hutchinson's up into a top six position over Jamie Carr, but there's only 0.1 seconds between them at Malap.
2: Yeah, such a mature ride from Dean Harrison this. He spoke at the head of the show though before the head off down Glencrutchery Road on the first lap. I was going to try and get off hot and try and get a bit of a gap and then just control it, and he's sort of mastered that. He's such a mature rider. They've had two perfect pit stops. The gap went out to, I think, 32 seconds at one point, and now he's just sort of rolling off, and he won't be pushing quite as hard. He knows that he's got time in the bank to just sort of get back home now on the last run over the mountain in this lap before he picks up another victory here at the Isle of Man.
0: Yeah, at three quarters of the way around the lap six of a six-lap race, you can't afford to just take it that little bit easier and get the bike home safely. That's all I'll be thinking now. He'll want this first superbike win. His team will be just wheeling him round and hoping that he can just get that bike round and sit it on the podium. Top of the podium, I should say.
1: We see Dean Harrison going up Halewood's Heights, up to Halewood Rise at the Brandywell Junction. Get it tipped over for the left-hander at Brandywell. You've had such speed coming up over from the bungalow and then up the hill as we next picked up John McGuinness making his way to the end of the mountain mile. Michael Dunlop is in between them on the road, but Harrison now is on that final run over the mountain. Peter Hickman is at the East Mountain Gate making his way across the top to Casey's, then dropped down into the Black Hut and on to the veranda. So Dean Harrison then, he has 24 seconds. He has backed it off on this last lap. He's done the sensible thing. 24 and a half seconds ahead of Hickman at Ramsey, who then has these 9 seconds over Michael Dunlop. We're waiting for Hutchinson has now arrived at Ramsey Hairpin. But in the battle for sixth place with Jamie Coward, Hutchinson is 0.7 seconds ahead of Jamie Coward as Michael Dunlop makes his way out through the bungalow. He's the next rider through, second on the road. We've just got to wait for Hickman to arrive to get the latest update on that battle in second. It's probably too late now for Dunlop to do anything about it, but they have still got to get the bikes back through the end of six laps of torture for the machines on this mountain course.
0: Yeah, and we talked about fuel, didn't we, and making sure the bikes have got enough fuel to get round the two laps at a time. And if you know, we saw how fast Peter Hickman's pit stop was, let's hope that wasn't because the lifted the fuel nozzle out a little bit quick, because if that tank isn't absolutely brimmed to the very top, he's not going to make it around two laps.
1: Harrison is on the run down from Craignabar down towards Gobnagay, the right-hander, and then down into Brandish. He's got two later starters right ahead of him on the road. He's going to try and take one, is he? No, he's going to back out of that. He's got the time to do it. Doesn't need to try and push past them going through Brandish. Might try and get one on the run down towards Hilbury. So he's gone through the left-hander at Brandish. He does overhaul one of the two of these later starters. He's going to go with the second one. Oh, wow. Under braking. Well, maybe he didn't brake so much on the run into Hilbury, so he's cleared all the traffic now. Up into Crocknamoda next. The four left-handers goes through the first of them at the junction. Then the second of them that takes them towards Signpost Corner. And the third sweeps through the final part. Drops over the little crest that makes Signpost Corner just blind until you're right on top of it. He's through the right-hander at Signpost Corner on the curbs on the outside. Down into the left-hander through Bedstead. Will sweep out towards the pavement on the exit of Bedstead, but Lee, he was fairly close in fairness to the pavement there. Comes back over to the left to get into the right-hander down into the Nook, where the road really narrows. The public traffic do not use the section of road down from the Nook. He emerges out into our vision once again at Governor's Bridge and just drops down into the dip. We'll have him come out of the dip onto Glencrutchery Road. It's going to be a fantastic victory here for Dean Harrison. He's about to cross the line to become a six-time TT winner. He's already celebrating on Glencrutchery Road. Here he comes. A first superbike victory for him as the two that he'd overtaken, they head out onto their final lap. We'll look for the updates as we get Further back, Peter Hickman and Michael Dunlop arrives at Croc-na-Moda. Peter Hickman is still ahead of, behind him on the road. We'll wait for him to arrive. Dean Harrison has stopped to take the applause just at the top of the return road. That is almost traditional. The crowd down there giving him a massive cheer. Dean Harrison, six times a TT winner.
2: Yeah, we can see there at the end of the start of the return road there just how much it means to him as he does a massive wheelie for the crowd in the grandstand there. You can see he had his head in his hands.
1: Happening. Yeah.
2: Yeah, it's a hard, long race, and you can see with the emotion there at the end how much it actually means to these riders.
1: We're waiting then for the next rider. In fact, here is Michael Dunlop. He'll be coming past us very shortly. It's going to be a podium. There he is on the MD Racing, the Hawk Honda. It's going to be third place for Michael Dunlop, probably, because we're waiting on Peter Hickman to arrive, who has 12.6 seconds in hand over him at Croc-na-Moda. So, Harrison from Hickman, from Dunlop. We just wait for Hickman to arrive, and then we will get you straight down to Chris Kinley. In fact, I think we might go down to Chris because Dean Harrison's arriving. We'll come back with Peter Hickman, Chris.
3: He is in. He does a little rolling stop. He just to get in there, and a six-time TT winner. And he points his two fingers to the sky there and points up to there. The Honda team, Graham and the guys, are straight in there. Hickman confirmed in that second place. Michael Dunlop is in. Will be in here any moment now. But Dean Harrison, a six-time TT winner. He's won the Super Sport. He's won the Superstock. He's won the Senior. He's won everything. And now he has won everything. He has won the RSD Superbike TT race by 15.5 seconds in the end from number 10 Peter Hickman, with Michael Dunlop 12.4 back of him in third position. And we'll get straight in and have a little chat with him, just see if he's happy about the race. And his mother's in there too, I'm sure. Conrad won't be too far away. Sorry, Sammy, just squeeze in through there and see the kids first. See John Hogan from the Honda team, and Dino, a six-time TT winner as well. And you had that one. I'll let you take your gloves off and yourself off, because we need to see that face, we need to see that smile, and we need to see that. There we are, look at that smile, folks.
4: Hello,
3: Michael Dunlop straight into to congratulate him.
4: No, I've had good pace all week, and I wasn't sure if anyone were going to pull out of the bag, so I just went out of the box pretty quite fast.
3: 7 second lead at Glen Ellen.
4: Yeah, that's what I mean. I got stuck in from the start, to be honest. I did have a bit more in the tank, to be honest. I feel like I can go a bit better. I sort of got a good lead and just sort of controlled it from there, really. And I had really good pit board, so I need to say a massive thanks to everybody today that did my pit board, because honestly, they were absolutely brilliant. I read the boards the whole way around the course and just sort of knew where I were at all times and things like that. But now I feel good for six laps. I feel quite fresh still, to be honest.
3: Only a couple of beads of sweat up there.
4: I feel okay. So massive thanks to everyone, the Honda team. The bike never missed a beat the whole race. I didn't say it was a bit of a gamble, because I asked them to build this bike for me, and they sort of looked at me, and they've gone away and built it, and we've won the Superbike race, so it's quite good. And massive thanks again to all the marshals. Without them, we wouldn't be able to race around the greatest course in the world. And all the fans, honestly, everyone were waving me on the whole race, to be honest, and over the fence and things like that. So big thanks for everyone that were putting their arm over and giving me the thumb. So it means the absolute world to me.
3: And your teammate John McGuinness not doing too bad, around about fifth or sixth at the moment.
4: No, John's rode well all week, absolutely amazing. It's such a team effort at Honda. We all try our best and put 110% in, so it's what makes results like this possible.
3: RST Superbike winner, though, after a couple of podium places, this must ice in the cake for you.
4: Yeah, honestly, absolutely over the moon with that, so I don't know what to say, to be honest. That last lap then were a really long last lap. I made a couple of silly mistakes. I sort of slowed up a little bit, and I would sort of try to knock a little bit of RPM out of the bike and roll the throttle in places to try and save it a little bit, so I know, absolutely over the moon.
3: Well done, Dean. Congratulations from all of us.
4: Thank you very much.
3: Well done, mate. Well done. Thanks, Dino. Cheers. I think Peter Hickman has gone down, and Michael Dunlop is going to be going to do television first. We'll just let them do the shot that I'll just stay out of, which is good. Hopefully I will be able to get out of the way of that shot. And hello. Pete, just to jump in and grab a quick word. Sorry to butt in a private conversation. Don't want to be of all that lot. Welcome back in here.
5: Yeah. Two years, isn't it? Yeah, obviously missed last year, but I'm just so thankful for BMW, 810 Racing, Monster, all the boys and girls in the team. It's takes a lot, doesn't it?
3: And your pit stop, your second pit stop, everybody else doing 56, 57, your team did a 52.
5: Yeah, mate.
3: Got you a second.
5: Good. I think I need it, mate. Well done. Well done. You deserve that. Well done.
3: Yeah,
5: boys done a great job. We've had a lot of criticism in a lot of years of being slow, whether it's me or whether it's the boys, I don't know, but obviously somebody pulled the finger out, I don't know who.
3: You did, because you were catching Michael Dunlop up, then you got ahead of him, he got ahead of you, then it went to 0.7, then went to 0.9, then you went back in front. It was to and fro and all the way, but that pit stop by your team, that has got you this second place, I would say. And then the last two laps, you pinned it.
5: Yeah, do you know what? It took me until lap four to chill properly, if that makes sense. It's a really weird thing to say. We're racing, pounding round here at 200 odd mile an hour and we're chilled, you know. But it was not until I got like halfway through lap four that I actually like didn't calm myself, but just felt at one a bit more with the bike. I'm still not how I should be yet. I'm not hitting all my markers how I want to hit. I don't feel quite myself, but on lap four onwards, I started to feel more like me. And a little bit, each time I ride all this week, I get a little bit better, a little bit better, a little bit better.
3: Well done, Pete.
5: Thanks, mate.
3: Well done to Peter Hickman there. We'll get into Michael Dunlop if we can. Just squeeze past this young lady here and then grab a quick chat with Michael. He's already done the TV. Just still talking to the boys just a second. And sorry, Michael, just to jump in live on Radio TT. Talk us through your race.
6: Quite surprised to be where we are, to be honest with you. I didn't think we had the pace all week. It's been a struggle, and it was sort of a knife to a gunfight, really. Dean's been riding extremely hard, and I was surprised to be there, to be honest with you.
3: What about the pace that the boys are running up there? You've added a couple of mile an hour, and again, your team pit stops are brilliant. They caught you and Pete, but Pete on that second pit stop, that's where he got ahead of you.
6: Yeah, and we just got caught a little bit catching the riders in front, and it's just hard. It's frustrating, especially when you're catching them, it's hard. Obviously, they have to put people on the road, so especially when you're in a bit of a dice, you're looking a bit of a. But I lost a bit of time, and to be honest with you, I didn't deserve to be really on the podium anyway. We don't have any pace really, and it's frustrating when you know what you're capable of, and the performance that I'm putting on is not nowhere near that. So which is a bit of a pity, but sometimes you have to take it the chin.
3: What are you going to do for the next Superbike race, the senior TT? Any changes?
6: Look, we're just the issues we're having is just seems to be occurring all week, and we know where it's coming from, and don't seem to be anything to do about it. But look, we just keep batting on. Dean's got extreme pace. He's come here with the same bike last 3 years, whatever, and he's fast. My own fault for the situation we're in, and I won't be caught like that again.
3: I know you won't, Michael. Well done. Congratulations. Hey, give us a smile.
6: I don't know. It's a fake one.
3: It's all right. It's in the eyes. Thank you, Michael. There you go. There's your top three in the RST Superbikes. Back to you.
7: Well, I'm standing here next to the top five man here, John McGuinness. Do you know what, John? 30 years ago was probably the last time you could go around the Isle of Man and not really be recognised. Did you know just what a reception you were getting around there today?
8: Yeah, unbelievable, really. It's just so nice. I don't think I've ever seen as many people on the track as that. And I sort of wanted to just sort of take me on off and have a wave at you guys who were cheering me around, but I really, really do appreciate it. If you're listening out there, it's amazing to get that support after all these years. I didn't know where I was going to end up. I just wanted to do the 30-year sort of outfit a bit of justice, but that's sort of where I am, really. I'm sort of best of the rest at the minute, so or in that group after the top guys. But like Dean passed me, I was like, well, Dean, he's my teammate. We've been working hard on getting Dean to where he is now, and the belief in he can do it. And it's good for the team, good for everybody. Amazing six laps, beautiful, well, good conditions out there, no sun and stuff, so bloody hard though.
7: You had a little bit of a fun time going through Parliament Square at one point, I think, a bit late on the braking.
8: Yeah, I just left it a little bit late, and I was like, I'm not going to stop here, so instead of just laying it on his side, I just went past, I just went past the apex, good, you know, typical youth to catch that. I don't try to make many mistakes around here, but yeah. Little mistake there, but you can't do 226 miles without a few little mistakes. But that's just an honest result for us all. We're absolutely over the moon. We have a side of the garage, other side of the garage. Dean did win, did he?
7: He did, yeah, he really
8: well,
7: did.
8: Well, yeah, the Honda's first, and Dunlop was second, was it, on Honda? And
7: Hickman second.
8: Brooks was fourth, you know. So, yeah, I mean, we're right there, aren't we? So, my job's sort of done now.
7: Honestly, though, just brilliant to see you out there. I mean, everybody clapping when you came into the pits. The machine looked fantastic, performed fantastically as well.
8: Yeah, I couldn't hear more to that. I'm a bit deaf because, stupidly, I'm old school and I don't wear earplugs, so my ears are absolutely ringing now. All the other riders are like, what are you doing? But, I just... I got a little bit emotional on the start, I'm not going to lie. Looking at that bike, took me back all those years for a morning practice 30 years ago in the mist and cold and sun and damp and leaves on the trees, and when it that's how it used to be. So it just whizzed me back to that time. So and you know, it's a shame Birdie's not here. He made it. I wouldn't be here now if it wasn't for Birdie. But the kids are here, the two twins, which is important. But yeah, all the people that have been behind me, I just thank them. You know, they still allow me at 54 to go out and ride probably one of the best bikes on the grid, been number one plate on, and I really do appreciate that. I hope we did it a bit of justice, and thanks for the support out there. It's amazing, and let's look forward to the rest of the week.
7: You're absolutely brilliant, John. Thank you so much for talking to us.
8: Thank you very much. Cheers.
1: Amazing to hear from John McGuinness there, who completes in fifth place. It was Dean Harrison's victory in the end. He did back it right off, 15.5 seconds. He has taken victory by. He's finished outside of the race record by about 12.8 seconds. That race record stands to Peter Hickman from 2024. Let's get straight back down to Beth.
7: Well, I'm just standing here next to Ian Hutchinson. Ian, talk us through your race. How was that?
9: Yeah, it was good, really. Nice to get a race under my belt with my own team and my own bike I built. but had a big wheel spin off the line, which spooked me a little bit, because I thought, well, I seen Chris check the tyre was warm, but when you get a big wheel spin, I thought maybe the tyre's cold. So the first couple of corners, I was a bit panicky, but anyway, we got away, and then I just built myself into it. Had some laps I felt good, some laps I didn't, and then the last lap I knew I was in chance to A6, so I thought I need to just put everything together here and just ride. I had to ride a little bit different to how I need a bit of setup change doing, to be fair, but the way to ride for the last lap was not how I want to be riding a bike, but we did 132, so I think we can improve from there.
7: I tell you what, though, it just shows just how important that mental side of racing is as well.
9: Yeah, definitely, yeah. It's bit of a spook when you do a massive wheel spin off the line.
7: What's your message to the people out there supporting you?
9: Oh, it's been amazing. Like, I know what it's like when you're out there winning, but there's a lot of people cheering me on that last lap, so yeah, thanks very much.
7: Do you have any pit boards out there?
9: Yeah, I had four actually, so yeah. One of them's the wrong way around, so the plus is what they're classing as minus, and the minus is plus, so I got well confused. But I worked it out at the end, but even then I was like, had to be a mathematician to work out what was going on every time I come across that one. So anyway,
7: sort that out for next time.
9: Yeah, thank you.
7: Ian Hutchinson, thank you.
9: Cheers.
1: Brilliant result for Ian Hutchinson on a team that he only started putting together in January, the team RFT, in the RFT Superbike TT. It is a top six. We mentioned it was Harrison from Hickman by 15.5 seconds. Then Michael Dunlop has finished 12.4 seconds down on Peter Hickman in third. Josh Brooks does complete in fourth. Good start for him, 56.7 seconds down on Dunlop. But that fourth place is superb, and he's with Beth.
7: Certainly is. Talk us through the highs and lows of that one then, Josh.
10: It was all highs for me from the start. You know, it's hard to kind of get focus on what you need to do. You know, everyone knows you just get out of bed and then go and jump on a bike and head down Bray Hill. So it's quite a challenge in itself. But I got round to the first pit stop, and I felt like I was just sort of building and building. And then we got a good pit stop. The guys worked really well, and we got away and made a couple of seconds, I think, on John. So, yeah, just sort of got my head down and tried to ride smoother, not harder, you know, and just try to roll the throttle and not be too aggressive. And after the second fuel stop, I thought, well, I've just got to, try something a bit harder, you know, don't just roll around the lap, you know, try and get stuck in. And there was a couple of corners where I kind of got punished for trying. So it's a real delicate balance, you know, you try and ride smooth and that sort of builds speed, but then as soon as you try and go a bit faster, you often get punished and end up like in a weird position on the track, and it's quite nerve-wracking. So I'm pleased to get fourth, and just pleased for all the team, how well they've worked, how the bike worked well, and we've made big improvements with the superbike since practice.
7: How do you switch back into normal mode now after you've been in that race?
10: Well, anything after that is pretty normal, so it's pretty easy.
7: Josh, thanks so much.
10: No, you're welcome. And hey, yeah, thanks to all the crowd that were waving all the way around. I guess you wave everybody around on the last lap, but all the same, it felt good to see everybody out there.
7: Brilliant. Thank you, Josh.
1: Brilliant stuff to hear from Josh. He's finished in fourth place and he's finished 19.5 seconds ahead of John McGuinness in fifth, with Ian Hutchinson rounding out that top six, as we've heard, by just 1.2 seconds over Jamie Coward. It's seventh place. He's probably going to be disappointed with that, Jamie, but absolutely no need to be.
2: I don't think he will be disappointed, to be honest. After I was speaking to him yesterday, which where the bike was at come Thursday night practice, I don't think he'll be disappointed at all. I think he knows that he's had a good race there with Ian Hutchinson, who's like no slouch round here. So he's I imagine it'll be happy and the whole team will be happy. Dave Hewson, who runs that outfit, they'll all be over the moon.
0: Yeah, to be 1.2 seconds behind Ian Hutchinson after six laps on the TT course, I don't think you can complain too much about that, can you?
2: No.
1: Just some news from Race Control. Matt Stevenson slipped off at the Waterworks, but rider okay. So Matt Stevenson off at the Waterworks, rider okay. Let's get back down to Beth with 24th place, Barry Ferber.
7: With Barry here, how was your first six-lap race for a couple of years?
11: It's nice to do one for a change, to be honest, yeah. Didn't know what to expect going into it. It's what we've done in practice, two laps at a time on the big bike. It's such a long way around for six. My hands just go, and once your hands go, I have to wait for them to come back to me. That last two laps, I felt as fresh as the first one. So, I really enjoyed it. It's great to do six. Let's hope we do another six at the end of the week.
7: Your pit crew did a great job as well.
11: Yeah, brilliant. To be fair, the lads know what they're doing now. They're spot on. We don't bother changing a tyre. The tyre was moving around a bit towards the end, but maybe just the suspension gets so hot. But I enjoyed it. I rode as good as I could, I think. Just to try and go a bit faster for a three-lapper, weren't we?
7: Great to see you smiling, Barry. Go and have a sit down.
11: Thank you, Beth.
1: Thank you very much, Beth. Okay, we got down to seventh. Eighth place then for Nathan Harrison. Of course, it was top four last year for Nathan in this race. So another eighth place finish. Another really good top ten finish to add to that result last year. Mike Brown finishes in ninth. Paul Jordan finishes in tenth. Then,
2: and that rounds out eight Hondas in the top ten.
1: Wow.
2: So an amazing day for them. We'll have to look back through the record books to see if that's been like that ever in the history books.
1: Yeah, that does show, and you don't. Yeah, because they haven't. BMW have been so dominant, haven't they?
2: Yeah, they have. So for Honda to come here and like that, the factory team have worked hard, but it's all the parts that filter down to that the privateer teams and all the other teams that are sort of running here. It all sort of filters back, and it's sort of coming home to roost now. All that hard work that's done by them factory Honda boys of Dean and John McGuinness.
1: Connor Cummins was battling for a top 10 position. He's just missed out in the end. 11th place, 12th place for Mikey Evans, 13th for Brian McCormack, 14th for Rob Hodson, 15th for Sean Anderson, 16th is a fine result for Marcus Simpson, and he's with Beth.
7: He certainly is, yeah. We spoke to you just before this race, Marcus. You talked about your pit boards out there. How did they do?
12: Hi, the boys did great. Thank you very much to the three lads, Connor, Billy and Toby out at Sulby Bridge did a mint job, and Aaron and Charlotte up there. Craig, I think he missed it on lap one. I don't think he expected me there. I think he thought he was the next bike, but yeah, I caught Julian into the hairpin, but just couldn't get past him until the windy corner. And yeah, it is what it is. It's made no difference to my race, I don't think. I haven't really looked, but how much was it? Yeah, probably did make a difference then, so thanks to Julian for that. it's no skin off my nose. 16th, 128 is... That's a good day at the office.
7: Not too shabby at all. And physically, mentally, you okay?
12: Yeah, so, I mean, it was a weird race, really. Lap one, like, I'm good lap one. And then lap two, I just, like, I considered pulling in. And I don't know, it's so weird, the emotions and everything you go through out there. And then come into the pits and realised it was in a half-okay position with the way that people came in and who's there and stuff. And thought, right, let's go. And I actually had to adjust my brake lever where it was on Glen Ellen, to Glen Ellen lap three. I was really unhappy with where that was, and even though it had been fine for two laps before. And then, probably lost a bit more time there, and then sort of just said, had a real good word with myself, and just battled on. And, you know, like, I've got a lot of people who invested in me, and I want to thank all of them a lot. And for that, you know, I worked very hard on my fitness. It might not look it because I do still enjoy the not the best food, but I've worked very hard on my fitness. So lap six, come over the line, said, right, let's go. And the PB came.
7: Tell you what, you don't even look like you've done anything. You're looking very, very fresh, I'd say.
12: Yeah, I mean, what is it? Rest day tomorrow, isn't it? So maybe have a few pints tonight and I'll go for a cycle or something.
7: Enjoy it, Marcus. Thank you so much.
12: Thanks, Beth. Cheers.
1: Our podium riders are just wandering up pit lane, coming up for the podium presentations. We'll get you down to those very soon. Dean Harrison just having a chat with Paul Phillips there, congratulating him on that victory. So we got down to Marcus Simpson in 16th, 17th for Michael Sweeney, 18th for Philip Crowe, 19th for Erno Costamo, who extends his advantage as the fastest ever finished rider at the TT course. He set a new PB this afternoon. Mitch Rees has finished in 20th, which is a great result at his second TT. And of course, my screen is then going to not play ball. Yeah, 21st for Julian Trummer, 22nd for Alan Ventner, who's another rider who was already the fastest South African at the TT, and he's gone quicker again this afternoon. Jamie Kringle finishes in 23rd. Barry Ferber, who we've spoken to, is 25th for Kevin Keyes, 26th for Maurizio Bartolico. If I can get the system to play ball, which is now going to, hopefully, 27 for James Chalk. Good result for James there as well. Oh, and now it goes completely. It's all right. Patrick Ferrance is going to bail me out here. 28th place for Paul Pochi-Williams. 28th place for Stefano Bonetti. 29th for Paul Pochi-Williams. 30th for Joey Thompson. Michael Russell, 31st, despite those penalties.
2: Yeah, even with them penalties, it would have only cost him one place. He would have just finished just behind, like within 2 seconds of Paul Williams in 29th place. So that 60-second penalty for the two speeding violations in the pit lane has cost him one place, but it would have put him in a battle for 29th.
1: 32nd place for Rhys Hardesty. 33rd for Barry Burrell, also at his second TT. 34th, tremendous for Tom Whedon after the crashes and coming back from all the injuries, Mike, to get a finish in a six-lapper. Fair play to Tom Whedon.
0: Yeah, you're not wrong. I bumped into him in Tesco the other day and we was having a chat and he said his legs a lot better, but it's still giving him a real little bit of jip. So to get round and do six laps round here is great for Tom Whedon.
1: 35th, Timothy Monet. 36th, Tom Robinson. 37th, Stephen Parsons. 38th, Ryan Whitehall. 39th for Amalric Blanc. 40th for Mark Goodings. And 41st for our final finisher, David Brooke, in the RST Superbike TT, where we are now ready for the podium presentations. Down to Chris Kinley.
3: Thank you very much to Chris Boyd. Ladies and gentlemen, this is the presentation for the RST Superbike six-lap TT race. And to present the awards, he's the president of RST. Give a big round of applause for Peter Hackinson. Thank you, Peter. Peter makes his way up the back of the podium and gets himself up there ready to present the trophies. Ladies and gentlemen, with his 52nd TT podium, number six in third place, Michael Dunlop. Makes his way up onto the podium once more. Ladies and gentlemen, in second place, number 10, Peter Hickman. Well done to Michael, and well done to Peter, third and second. And ladies and gentlemen, now a six-time Isle of Man TT race winner, riding for Honda, Dean Harrison. Fantastic. And of course, the trophy will be presented by Peter Hackinson, the president of RST. And Dean Harrison lifting that trophy. First time he's won the RST Superbike. Ladies and gentlemen, your winner, Dean Harrison. And ladies and gentlemen on the grandstand, if you are able, please be upstanding for the anthem.

0: Ladies and gentlemen, thank you once again to the president of RST, Peter Hackinson. And ladies and gentlemen, in third place, Michael Dunlop, second, Peter Hickman, and your race winner of the RST Superbike race, it of course is Dean Harrison. Now Dean gets his hands, gives the trophy back to the TT team, and of course he will be moving Peter out of the way there now. And what's going to happen now? It's going to get a bit champagne-y up on top. Ladies and gentlemen, show your appreciation once again for our top three riders and all our finishers in the RST Superbike TT. Who is going to be first? Is it going to be Dean? Is it going to be Pete? Is it going to be Michael? It's Dean. Well done to Dino. Brilliant, brilliant stuff. That's it from the podium here. I think we'll hand over to Chris Boyd.
1: Huge respect between our three podium riders this afternoon. Lots of chats going on up there. And yeah, applause from Michael Dunlop as well. So we were rounding off the finishers. David Brook has finished the final finisher in 41st place. Just ahead of him in 38th is Ryan Whitehall, who completes his first ever TT race. Down to Beth.
2: Yeah, first ever TT race. Ryan, what's your biggest takeaway?
3: Oh, I don't know, really. I can't think very straight, to be fair. Like, I can't remember, there's a few tears. It's been, you know, everyone that comes here puts everything into this, don't they? And yeah, it's been 10 years of a lot of broken bones and a lot of maxed out credit cards.
2: And that's it. And there's a whole team that's got you here as well.
3: Yeah, the boys, honestly, they were so good. Other than Josh throwing fuel all over my balls. But no, fantastic pit stop. They were really, really good. There was a little hiccup just that we hadn't anticipated. But yeah, fantastic. They've worked so hard all week, and sleeping in a tent for 3 weeks, not easy. So,
2: anything particularly unexpected?
3: Not really. To be fair, I sort of, once I got in a flow, I was really enjoying it, and I was like, "This is awesome." You know, wasn't too tired at all. My neck's starting to hurt a bit now, but yeah, Carol was helping me out with that just before we went out, sort of getting it loosened up. But no, yeah, it's just everything I expected and more. A dream come true, really is.
2: Brilliant. Don't regret coming over then for it.
3: Oh, what do you think,
2: Ryan? Great to talk to you. Thank you.
3: Thanks, Beth. Cheers.
1: Brilliant. Thank you very much, Beth. Great to hear from riders who are putting everything in to try and to get to a finish at the TT. That sixth win for Dean Harrison moves him up from 5 to 6, and he joins quite an illustrious list on six. Six times TT winners that he joins are Jimmy Guthrie, Jeff Duke, John Surtees, and Jim Redman. That's not a bad list, is it?
4: It's not a bad list, no. And you know, he seems to be bossing this class at the minute, doesn't he, on the big bikes. He looks pretty ominous for the super stock race, and it's looking really well for the senior. So where can he take his total to by the end of the week? It's, brilliant, brilliant ride by Dean. Real controlled, real mature. Like he said in there, just got out from the blocks hot, managed to get a lead, and just kept it at that. And that's he did what he had to do.
5: Yeah, and we saw him dominant on the big bikes all through practice week, didn't we? And, you know, it's sometimes easy to get sort of carried away with things and think, oh, he's got the big bike race under wraps. But, you know, anything can happen on a race day. But he's proved to us today that he's a force to be reckoned with on them big bikes. And like you say, the rest of the field are really going to have to step things up if they want to catch him in the super stock and the senior race at the end of the week.
4: Yeah, they're going to have to find whatever they're lacking, and it's not a lot. You know, these guys have done this pace before, so they know what they need to do. They know what they need to get out of the bike and everything else to sort of to bridge that gap at the minute. But it's up to them to find. They know that Dean is right on it, and he has been since day one of practice.
1: And we know how big a factor confidence is at the TT. Once you get onto a roll, the confidence at TT, we've seen it last year with Davey Todd, we've seen it in the past with Michael Dunlop, Peter Hickman, John McGuinness. Once you get onto that roll, you become very, very difficult to beat.
4: You do, yeah. Confidence is such a huge thing around here. And you can see with his demeanour, and like when he's interviewed, he just looks so calm and relaxed with his whole demeanour and the whole team around him. They're in a good place at the moment.
5: Yeah, he made that look easy, didn't he? And when he took his helmet off and chatting to the guys down in Parc Fermé, it didn't look like he'd just done six laps on the TT course. And worryingly for the rest of the field, he did say there might be a little bit more left in the bag. So come the next races, let's see what happens.
1: Michael Dunlop will want to hit back once we get on to Super Sport and Sport Bike for sure, and he will go away and have a think about what he can do on the big bikes. Let's bring you the lap six times. I don't think we brought you those. We owe you them at the moment. For Dean Harrison, it was 133.2. It was another sub 17, a 16 minutes 59.7, 133.2 miles an hour. For Peter Hickman, it was 16 minutes 49.2, 134.5 miles per hour. For Michael Dunlop, 16:54.1, 133.9. These sub 17 still absolutely astound me, but they're just the norm, aren't they?
4: You're reeling them off like it's normal to do these speeds, but honestly, these guys, and like Peter Hickman was saying, it took him to lap four to sort of really get into the flow, and we could see that from Dean from the first night of practice. He was sort of in the flow and in a rhythm, and it was sort of them lap times were coming easy, and Peter Hickman, the times haven't come easy for him in the TT so far, but now he's got up to 134.5. It's on the money where he needs to be.
5: Yeah, they took a little bit to come, but they're just about here now. And you know, by the time we get to the next big bike race, the Superstock race, he'll have which we haven't actually got scheduled in yet. I don't think he'll have slept on it. He'll have learnt from the super bike race that we've just had. Of course, Peter's Superstock bike and Superbike are actually they're both BMWs to start with, and then they're not completely different. So it helps to carry one setting over for the next. So yeah, the times are just about there for Peter Hickman, so perhaps he can just step that forward a little bit and give Dean a bit of a sharper run in the next race.
1: Josh Brooks is maybe going to look for some attrition in one of these races, because he's sub 17 as well on the final lap, 16 minutes 55.0, 133.819. I think Josh has been up into the 134s before at TT, so it's not quite as quick as ever, but nonetheless, he's right there with them. He just needs a little bit of a break, really, doesn't he?
5: Yeah, and then breaks are easy to come by sometimes. You know, like we said, we only need something to go

0: about the man. You know, he's just legends used a lot, I feel, but I think it's bona fide when it comes to John McGuinness and the TT.
1: Ian Hutchinson. Oh, sorry.
2: Mike. Yeah, I was just going to say he's as big a part of this event as I think any rider's ever been, isn't he? You know, he's John McGuinness and the TT. It's synonymous.
1: Ian Hutchinson, almost an identical time to John McGuinness on the final lap, 17.07, 133.2, and Jamie Coward, 17 minutes 11, 131.6. That takes us down the leading times on the final lap. The fastest lap of the race and the John Williams Trophy will go to Dean Harrison, our race winner. It was on lap one that he did it. He blew them away on the opening lap. 16 minutes 46.939, 134.892. He broke them from the start.
0: He did. He said that's what he was going to try and do from the very start, you know, and it's he had the playbook wrote out and he executed it perfectly. I mean, kudos to him, and it's just the vein of form that he's in coming into the TT, not just at the TT. So he's just taking that on, and yeah, it's brilliant to see.
2: I don't think anyone saw which way he went, did they?
1: No, exactly as we thought coming out of qualifying, and really the intensity of where we were in the battle was that battle for second through the middle part of the race between Hickman and Dunlop. That was sensational.
0: Yeah, there were some brilliant battles all the way through, like 6th and 7th place. That was a good battle at one point between Hutchie and Jamie Coward, and then John McGuinness at one point we thought was going to maybe overhaul Josh Brooks, got within 2 seconds. So there were some good battles all the way through between various people, between 2nd and 3rd, 4th and 5th, and 6th and 7th. So it was I feel it was a brilliant race.
1: Mike?
2: Yeah, definitely. I mean, it had us on the edge of our seats up here in the commentary box, and I'm sure it did out there for everyone on the circuit, because some great racing, and you know, you can just see how hard these guys are trying, can't you? You can, they're using all the track, and especially on the first lap, I love to see, you know, when they're getting right in the gutters on the side of the road and there's leaves and dust flying up. It just shows you how hard these boys are trying.
1: Absolutely sensational RST Superbike TT race to get us underway. Race week TT 2026. The next race day is due to be Tuesday, where at 10:45 roads will close at 10. At 9, sorry, they'll begin to rose on the mountain. I think it'll be 10:15 or 10 o'clock maybe on the mountain. 10:45, we're due to have the Monster Energy Supersport TT Race 1 over 4 laps. And at 2:15, we're due to have the Carol Nash Sport Bike TT Race 1 over 3 laps, with a 1-lap solo practice after that. So we'll just see what happens with the timetable. We're due to go racing again on Tuesday. If you're here at the TT Grandstand, or can get yourselves here to the TT Grandstand by 4 o'clock, don't forget you can be involved in the film Isle of Man. They are looking to do a winner's enclosure filming today between 4 o'clock and 9 o'clock. They want people for the crowd scene. Come on up, get yourselves involved in the film Isle of Man that is being produced here at TT 2026. Don't miss out on that opportunity. We're ready to go racing again on Tuesday, but we need to go and catch our breath after today. That has been a brilliant performance by Dean Harrison. 6 times a TT winner now, beats Peter Hickman and Michael Dunlop. Wow. We're all off for a drink. We'll see you again on Tuesday.
3: He's away! 6 times the Superbike winner, John McGuinness, most recently in 2012. Away at 2, the youngest of the seeded riders, Nathan Harrison.
0: McGuinness still leading on the road, but Dean Harrison sort of reeled him in really quite quick on this first lap. So Dean Harrison now the leader on the road as he's coming up to Parliament Square.
3: And it's 134.892 from a standing start. Wow, 134.8 for Dean Harrison. That was John McGuinness going past. But behind Nathan Harrison has cost Dunlop 4 seconds. The lead has gone out from 17.7 seconds to 21.6. Well, Michael Dunlop has been caught with Nathan Harrison, and Nathan Harrison's going at a sufficient enough pace.
4: They'll go in now. Dino exits pit lane now, and John McGuinness is in, and it's Michael Dunlop who's also in, but it's 10 Peter Hickman who we have to wait for. Peter Hickman, he will be already at Cronk Namona. Who's at Cronk Namona? John McGuinness.
3: So here comes Dean Harrison onto Glen Crutchy Road to reach that point. Lap 3 about to be completed. There he goes. Oh, off he goes. Absolute bullet over the top of Glen Crutchy Road and down the hill. Lap 3, of course, will include the pit stop, but it's 127.265 for Dean Harrison. now 2.1 seconds ahead of Dunlop at Cronk Namona on lap three. So

0: Hulkenberg back into second. They're having a fantastic scrap, these two.
1: Now, we've just seen somebody there holding a pit board out, coming out of Ballacrane, saying P1 plus 29. So Dean Harrison completely aware that he's got a pretty unsurmountable lead if he just keeps his pace going now.
0: John struggling to get the braking done into Parliament Square, runs wide there. That will allow Dunlop to close up further as we head out onto Albert Terrace, up Albert Terrace, past the bus station, into the bottom of Mayhill and Cruikshanks. Dunlop has closed, still possibly 1.5, 2 seconds behind as we head up into White Gates next. We'll get them up into the hairpin as we see Peter Hickman next fly over Milne Town Bridge.
2: We'll click the visor on and just take his little tear off. And he'll throw that little bit of water bottle that he's got just to the side there now. The clutch goes in. And there she goes. Pit stop by the Honda team. Good stuff. Gets a round of applause from the crowd. 59.08 as we hear the klaxon go once more. And there's Dunlop. That pit stop for Dean Harrison was 1 minute. And one, let's call it 1 minute flat. John McGuinness is in on the one bike right opposite me now. But
0: sounds absolutely fine, doesn't it? Not missing a beat in the slightest, but he will be listening to absolutely everything now, won't he?
1: Yeah, it's sort of getting to the stage now where you start listening to every noise, every sort of tone that the engine's doing, and you just know that you're on the last lap. You've got 37.75 miles to go before you can pick up another TT victory, and he will be listening out. He'll be feeling everything that's going through that bike, and sort of he'll be on hyper alert.
0: A six-time TT winner. He's already celebrating on Glen Crutchley Road. Here he comes. A first superbike victory.

0: Neo, up, out and gone. Hello, my friend. Welcome to the afternoon show. I hope you've been enjoying the first day of racing today. Congratulations to all the riders involved. And if you would like a song request or a shout out or anything this afternoon, it's Rhianne here with you until six, and it'd be lovely to hear from you.
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2: And at 4 o'clock, and after an afternoon of racing, this is Johnny Moss with the news. Dean Harrison claimed the opening victory of the 26 Ironman TT races. Victory in the Superbike TT race this afternoon. The Honda Racing UK rider led from start to finish to claim the top honours ahead of Peter Hickman, second, Michael Dunlop, third. For now island resident Harrison, it's now a third victory on the Snaefell Mountain course in the last 12 months. He told us in the winner's enclosure he felt he still had physically more in the tank to come at the end of the race.
3: I got a good lead and just sort of controlled it from there, really. I had really good pit board, so I need to say a massive thanks for everybody today that did my pit board, because honestly, they were absolutely brilliant. For six laps, I feel quite fresh still, to be honest. Massive thanks to everyone on the Honda team. The bike never missed a beat the whole race. It means the absolute world to me.
2: Well, despite coming into this year's event not fully fit, the 14 times winner went on to claim second spot, Peter Hickman, in today's Superbike. Throughout the six laps, Hickman was involved in an epic battle with Dunlop, who ended up dropping back late on to complete the podium in third. Speaking to Radio TT after the race, Hickman praised the work of his 810 racing team in getting the result.
4: Boys have done a great job. We've had a lot of criticism in a lot of years. I've been slow, whether it's me or whether it's the boys, I don't know. But obviously, somebody pulled the finger out, I don't know. I'm still not how I should be yet. I'm not hitting all my markers how I want to hit. I don't feel quite myself, but on lap four onwards, I started to feel more like me. And a little bit, each time I ride all this week, I get a little bit better.
2: Well, the Ironman TT race's most successful rider had to settle for third during this race. Michael Dunlop finished in the Superbike TT on the Hawk Racing Honda, behind Hickman second, Honda rider Dean Harrison victory. In the winner's enclosure, Dunlop told Radio TT that his team faced an uphill task. It was like bringing a knife to a gunfight.
5: We just got caught a little bit catching the riders in front, and it's just hard. To be honest with you, I didn't deserve to be really on the podium anyway. We don't have any pace really, and it's frustrating when you know what you're capable of, and the performance that I'm putting on is nowhere near that, so which is a bit of a pity, but sometimes you have to take it the chance.
2: This afternoon's first race in TT 2026. Elsewhere, police say they have contingency plans in place to help with capacity issues at police headquarters. The custody suite was fairly full overnight after a number of people were arrested following a number of alcohol-related offences. Inspector Paul Kemp told us people need to make sensible choices.
6: We have additional staff actually allocated to cell clearance. We also have an inspector who's on point in there. So normally as a duty inspector, you're covering several different jobs. Well, we've separated those jobs out because of TC, and there is a duty inspector in there today. But the rest of the island is still being policed just as much as it was before. So there's always a bit of a myth during TT, we're too busy to deal with things. Well, actually, if you bear in mind that every officer on the Isle of Man pretty much is on 12-hour shifts, we're okay.
2: News off island, a 39-year-old woman has been arrested in West London on suspicion of murder. It's after the body of a man was found in a parked van in Leicester on Wednesday afternoon. A huge search operation is underway in South Yorkshire after an 11-year-old boy went missing after swimming in the River Don. Officers say he went into the water in Mexborough yesterday evening. And the minister in charge of benefits says the government's serious about tackling youth unemployment. A former boss of Marks and Spencer's has been appointed to help to get more young people into work. That's it.
7: How's it been going today, Johnny Moss?
2: Well, yeah, we've got racing, which is great, and the conditions were brilliant. Which is well, it's not going to be that case, I think, for later on in the week. I mean, obviously, we've got a horrible day tomorrow, which is a rest day. Tuesday, we're supposed to have racing. And the rest of the day, it's sort of showers and sunshine. Showers are not good for the TT course. You don't need too much rain for the course to become unrideable
7: in terms of
2: the speed they go on. So we just have to wait and see. It's going to be a difficult time for the organisers. They have a hard enough time anyway, but have to contend with the weather as well. Makes their task doubly difficult.
7: Very tough tasks.
2: Indeed.
7: Apparently Brad Pitt was in the saddle last night.
2: This is the pub, you say?
7: Yeah. So let me see here.
2: This is the one on North Quay.
7: 223, thank you very much for messaging in. It says, Brad Pitt was in the saddle last night. He brought the house down. Karaoke King style with the crack was 90 on the Isle of Man.
2: Well, interesting. Well, presumably we will be seeing pictures of this occasion.
7: Well, yeah, you
2: well,
7: would
2: if,
7: assume.
2: If people were there, they presumably would have taken...
7: Unless 223 is just lying to
2: well,
7: us.
2: Well, unless it's someone who looked very much like Brad Pitt.
7: Maybe.
2: But in fact wasn't Brad Pitt. I don't know.
7: We have a lot of Brad Pitt lookalikes
2: here. If you're out
7: here.
2: There, Brad... Give us a call. Just say, yeah, I was in the saddle last night.
7: Yeah, it's good you mentioned him. He could probably do with the airtime, I reckon.
2: He probably, yeah.
7: Boost his profile.
2: He's drifting away from the spotlight at the moment, do you think? No, I don't think so. Anyway, if he was out there and if he was in the saddle.
7: Yeah, if you saw him, let us know.
2: Yeah, give us a picture. We need evidence.
7: We do. Goodbye.
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7: The weather remaining dry and fairly cloudy, but with some brightness to the end of the evening. In light to moderate southwest winds, cloud thickening tonight ahead of outbreaks of rain arriving around about midnight. And it's due to be wet tomorrow with occasional outbreaks of rain or drizzle for much of the day and extensive fog over modest high ground, as well as a risk of mist and fog affecting southern and eastern coastal areas at times. Moderate to fresh south-southwest wind and a top temperature of 15 degrees Celsius, but cooler in the rain. Sunset tonight is at 9:39 and sunrise tomorrow morning is at 4:53. Thank you very much, David Britton, for that forecast.
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7: Kingo, thank you very much for messaging in, my friend. This one is especially for you.

Redline, King of the Mountain, especially for you, Kingo. More than happy to oblige. Thank you very much for sending in your Radio TT song requests. Good afternoon, Rachel, who says, can you please play me some Evanescence, Bring Me to Life, as I'm missing out on all the TT action, as I am at home studying and have serious FOMO. Thank goodness for Manx Radio TT. Well, Rachel, I feel for you, so playing you Bring Me to Life is the least I can do.

Evanescence, especially for you, Rach. I hope the home studying is going well. You're a trooper. Now, let me see here. Good afternoon, 247, who is asking, are the roads open yet? Excellent question, 247. No, is the short answer. So it says on the roads open update, the roads open car has now left St. Ninian's to begin opening the roads on the TT Mountain course. For the safety of yourself and others, please remember that roads remain closed until the roads open car has passed through your location. So no, the roads aren't fully open yet, but as soon as they are, I will let you know. And let me see here. Good afternoon, Kennishes, Callisters, and Collisters. Kennishes, Collisters, and Corkishes. I'm loving all the alliteration there. Who say, shout out to poor cousin Ashley, who's not coming over for TT this year. He's missing out on all the cake in Grandma's garden. I did not know you could grow cake. Fascinating. See you for the Southern. Well, I'm sorry to hear that, Ashley. But if you would like a song to ease your pain, then do let me know. And yeah, shout out to the Kennishes, Collisters, and Corkishes. Thank you very much for taking the time to message in.

0: Dua Lipa, Levitating.
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0: So, as mentioned just before, the roads are not yet fully open, but the Roads Open Car has left St Ninians to begin opening the roads on the TT Mountain Course. But it does say, for the safety of yourself and others, please remember that roads remain closed until the Roads Open Car has passed through your location. As soon as roads are fully open, I will let you know. Looking at the airport, no dramas, really. Ugh, sorry. Nothing to report. Everything is looking like it is on time. Same story with the arrivals, and also the same story with the sailings. But the usual warning that if you're travelling to the Isle of Man from Heysham, to give yourself plenty of time, because I don't know what's going on, but there is a ridiculous amount of traffic in Heysham, and people are struggling to get there on time and then missing the ferry. So we don't want that. So if you know anyone that's traveling to the Isle of Man from Heysham, maybe pass that on to them to give themselves extra time, so to make sure that they get here. Otherwise they'll miss out, and that'd be a travesty for everyone involved.
2: Quayside Tyre and Car Service Centre is open as usual this TT. South Key Industrial Estate, Douglas.

Johnny Moss thinks these lyrics are factually incorrect, actually, so take that as you will. Hazza Styles, Dance No More. Good afternoon, Fran. Do you know what? When King O requested King of the Mountain, I did think of you. I was like, oh, Fran will be happy. So, and then you soon messaged after. So lovely to hear from you, my friend. Fran says, no need for me to request King of the Mountain then. Fab to see Hickey on the podium this afternoon. How about Paranoid by Black Sabbath? For all Manx Valkyries Virtual Women's Institute members, so much more than just Jam in Jerusalem. Plus all fellow bikers in the WRWR. Love that, Fran. Leave it with me. I'll see what I can do for you, my friend.

0: Black Sabbath, Paranoid, especially for you, Fran. What a fantastic choice. Thank you for that.
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2: Ah, dirty. Nasty. Yeah. Too dirty to clean my act up. Yeah. If you ain't dirty, you ain't.

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1: Well, there's loads going on, to be honest with you. Obviously, there's the TT Fair. We've also got the... Sorry, I just need to move my microphone a little bit. Sorry. We've also got the Man-Made Festival, which is in the Bottleneck Car Park in Douglas. And that has music, but what's good about the Man-Made Festival is it showcases local producers, so you can get local food, local drink, and other items that you can only find here. So coveted, I would say. And it's also great to just support local business. Peel Day is coming up soon. That is on the 4th of June from 11 a.m. onwards. And Port Erin Day is tomorrow. Let me see. The Red Arrows are going to be happening over Douglas Bay on the 4th of June from 7:30 p.m. And that will be accompanied by live commentary on Radio TT. Now, these aren't verified, but we could potentially be getting fireworks on the 6th of June at 11 p.m. over Douglas. But I'll report back on that when I know more. What else have we got going on? There's so many. I mean, I know it's a rest day tomorrow, but if you're finding that the crowds are a bit much for you and you want a bit of a quieter space to watch the racing live, if you head on over to the Manx Museum in Douglas, they are doing a live streaming of the racing. So that could be a nice alternative if I have Raynaud's, so I get cold even in the blistering heat. So maybe that's an option for you if you're in the Raynaud's gang. Let me see here. There's at St John's Methodist Hall, lovely event, just a warm space for those. Well, it says term time Mondays, so maybe forget this one. Ignore that. I mean, it is a lovely event, but I'm not sure if that's actually on tomorrow, if I'm just messing it up. Plenty of other museums around the island that are doing TT displays. We've got the Jerby Motorbike Museum, and do you know what? I'm going to get you a list of those museums for the next What's On Guide, because there's so much to see if you are a biker fan, and with it being a rest day tomorrow. So leave that with me. I'll report back very shortly.
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1: Just reporting back on the What's On. So, seeing as tomorrow's a rest day and it's not going to be very nice, you might want to head out to a museum. So, your options are, we've got the Isle of Man Motor Museum, which is in Jerby, home to over 500 unique vehicles, including more than 300 motorbikes. The museum showcases everything from early motorised bicycles to modern superbikes, including iconic TT winners. The museum is open during the summer daily from 10 a.m. until 5 p.m. And if you want to find out more, you can head on over to the Isle of Man Motor Museum website. There's also the Manx Museum TT Gallery, and that has a range of machinery on display. Some highlights include Mike Hailwood's 1979 senior TT winning Suzuki, also an AJS motorcycle ridden in the 1914 Junior TT. That's one of the very few verified pre-First World War TT motorcycles to exist. So that could be fantastic. Admission to the Manx Museum and the TT Gallery is free, with the option to donate, and the museum is open daily from 9:30 until 4:30. Let me see here. If you go to Jerby to check out the Motor Museum, then you might as well check out the Transport Museum as well, which is housed in a former RAF aircraft hangar. The Jerby Transport Museum offers a fascinating look at the island's transport history. The museum features a wide range of vehicles, including motorcycles, cars, lorries, buses and trams. Admission is free, though donations are welcome. You've also got the Murray's Motorcycle Museum. From a personal collection to a full museum, many long-time visitors of the Isle of Man TT races, or indeed their fathers or grandfathers, no women allowed apparently, will know Murray's Motorcycle Museum. Once situated in the building that now houses Victoria Cafe at the bungalow, the bikes return to their original home in Santon just before the TT scenery.

Centenary, sorry. An ever-evolving collection, Maury's Motorcycle Museum is a treasure trove of motorcycle enthusiasts. The museum, which was established in 1953, boasts over 150 bikes, ranging from the late 1800s to modern times. And then you've also got the Lease Museum, which is in Peel, and that offers a unique glimpse into the local history of Peel. But below the main gallery is the infamous Black Hole, and where lives a collection of classic motorcycles. So yes, plenty to see tomorrow. So actually, if you head on over to iomttraces.com and over to TT Experience, you can find a list of those museums online.

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4: And at 5 o'clock, this is Johnny Moss back with news after an exciting afternoon's racing. Dean Harrison claiming the opening victory of the 2026 Isle of Man TT races. Victory in the Superbike over six laps. The Honda Racing UK rider led from start to finish to claim the top honours ahead of Peter Hickman in second place and Michael Dunlop in third. Tomorrow is a rest day, which is just as well, as the weather forecast is horrible and the rest of the week is looking distinctly iffy. Well, the Isle of Man's most successful rider of all time says he's only focused on gaining more victories rather than reflecting on his incredible career to date. With 33 TT wins, Michael Dunlop, MBE, remains at the sharp end in 2026. Speaking to BBC Northern Ireland this weekend, the Ballymoney rider says the goal has always been to be the most successful competitor on the Snaefell Mountain course, and that records are there to be broken. His record has brought him plenty of attention from fans across the world, and he was asked how he manages that.
5: Some people find ignorance a little bit different from awkwardness, you know what I mean? People don't know how to separate the two of them. You know, some people do it for different reasons. Some people want to be famous. I just want to be successful. So there's a bit of a fine line there. I come from a very small village and we're not used to hustles and bustles of people. And when you're not used to it, it's kind of daunting. And when you're not really a people talking person anyway, it doesn't help. It's great to see the support that we get all around the world from it. So if we just keep ourselves pushing along, we'll keep at it.
4: Those looking to buy official TT merchandise this year can do so while making a difference for palliative care patients on the island. For the third time, Hospice Isle of Man is stocking branded goods in store, with all profits going to the charity. Lisa Collister is the store supervisor for the two high street shops in Douglas. She says a profit margin of around 50 to 60% makes a huge difference.
6: Last year, I think the store took around £80,000, so about £40,000 of that would have gone directly to hospice. So big numbers helping support a well-worthy charity.
4: Hospice is also running a competition to win a motorbike. You can find all the details at our website. Away from the Isle of Man, if you can tear yourself away from TT Isle of Man, thousands of Arsenal fans packed the streets of North London, celebrating the team's first Premier League title in over two decades. They were denied the double after losing the Champions League final against PSG in Budapest last night. Around 800 arrests were made during violence in France afterwards. A search is underway for an 11-year-old boy who was last seen entering the River Don in South Yorkshire. He was reported missing in Mexborough last night. A man's been arrested on suspicion of attempting to murder a police officer in County Down. The PSNI say he was seriously injured after being hit by a stolen car in Downpatrick early this morning. And a former boss of Marks and Spencers has been drafted in by the government to try and get around 1 million young people into work. Ministers say Mark Bolland will help deliver the Youth Guarantee Scheme, which will offer access to jobs, training and education.
7: I realised something yesterday. Education is vital. I realised something yesterday.
4: Curiosity is equally important when you leave school. You've got to be a person who is curious, because that will launch you out in the world and you'll be looking around saying, what's that? I want to learn about that, so-and-so. And that is really the way to launch yourself.
7: Well, it's different to just learning facts, isn't it?
4: Just being given facts is no good. Although I love history facts, I must admit. But just being given facts is no good. You've got to instill in the person a curiosity to find out what the world's about.
7: Yes.
4: And make the most of it.
7: Completely agree. Are you curious about what I was going to say?
4: Ends the John Moss lecture this evening.
7: I realised that when I was 14, I used to sell TT radio headsets on Bray Hill.
4: Really?
7: And I'd totally forgotten about it until
4: They were quite good, weren't they?
7: Yeah.
4: Occasionally you used to use them for other things if they sort of tuned in to another channel. I came across one the other day. I've got one in
7: my
4: drawer.
7: I sold it to you.
4: So you could have sold it to
7: 14
4: me,
7: year old me.
4: Actually, I was at the station then, so probably I just got one given to me, I think, to help me. Because in those days, things were different in those days. We've got a lot more technical things these days. But in those days, you had to sort of carry a radio around.
7: Well, you didn't have an iPhone.
4: No. So you had to actually make sure you knew what was going on. I mean, if I nipped down for a butty or something like that, something to eat, I had to take a radio with me. So I knew what was going on in case the call came. Come back here.
7: A boombox on your shoulder.
4: No, it's not
7: Will
4: quite
7: Smith
4: either. Do you remember that Mickey taking a skit where the bloke walking around with a great big thing on his shoulder?
7: No. I remember that. I'm sure it was funny though.
4: But people used to do it. I mean, there's lots of things we used to do years and years ago. I mean, platform boots were one thing. You wouldn't remember
7: Bring
4: that.
7: Them back.
4: Well, they were awful.
7: Go on, John. I mean, bring them back.
4: They were dangerous as well, because when you fell off them, you fell about 30 feet. and you clumped around in these things, and you had to get these great wide flares to actually accommodate these.
7: Was that 70s style?
4: It was 70s, yeah. But it was the style, and everyone did it, and our hair was horrible in those days. Mm. We used to wear long hair, lank, and hanging around our shoulders, and that was awful.
7: I quite like the 70s fashion. I mean, I grew up in the noughties, and I think that was the worst fashion era ever. And you'd pluck your eyebrows, so it was just a thin line, like a clown.
4: Well, I never did that.
7: Well, no, you're too old for it.
4: No, I don't think I would have done it anyway.
7: The saving grace of being older and missing that.
4: But there are things, you know, that happen when you're young, and you look back and you think, oh, my goodness. But then times change. Looking back in 20 years' time, they'll look back to us now and think, why didn't they do this? Why didn't they do that?
7: Very true. Can't judge yourself by the person you are in the here and now.
4: Can you not?
7: No, I don't think that's fair. In the moment, you just sort of deal with it the way you can in the moment and the knowledge that you have then.
4: How do you judge yourself?
7: Extremely well, John. I'm very, very self-confident.
4: What gauge do you use?
7: No, I think hindsight is a good thing so long as you can learn from it, but learn from it in a way that is compassionate to yourself.
4: If you look back, I mean, I look back on things that I did, one or two things I did in my life, which make me deeply embarrassed.
7: Oh, really?
4: Yes.
7: Do you want to share them with people?
4: No, but I got reminded. Shame. Occasionally you get reminded about them by people say, do you remember where? I think, oh, no.
7: No, I suppressed that years ago.
4: Did I? And you can't believe you did it. But then again, everybody's got those things in their cupboards that they would rather were hidden away.
7: Not me. I'm squeaky clean.
4: Are you? Well done. I was hoping to meet you, the squeaky clean person. Excellent. Well done.
7: Thank you.
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7: Probably why I had no friends in school, though. Remaining dry and fairly cloudy, but with some brightness to the end of the evening. In light to moderate southwest winds, cloud thickening tonight ahead of outbreaks of rain arriving around about midnight. And as you probably know by now, it's due to be wet tomorrow with occasional outbreaks of rain or drizzle for much of the day and extensive fog over modest high ground. Sunset tonight is at 9:39 and sunrise tomorrow morning is at 4:53.
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1: Looking at the roads are now open between St Ninian's and Lenny Road, Ramsey, and from the Craigna Bar to St Ninian's. But again, please note the Mountain Road remains closed. Okay, so the roads are now open between St Ninian's and Lenny Road, Ramsey, and from the Craigna Bar to St Ninian's, but the Mountain Road is still closed at this time. I'll update you on that as soon as all the roads are open. Nothing to report in the skies or on the water. Everything is due to get away and arrive as scheduled. But as usual, if you are travelling to the Isle of Man from Heysham, give yourself an excessive amount of time, more time than you usually would, because apparently the congestion there is making people so late that they end up missing the ferry. So, pass that on.
0: 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Southquay Industrial Estate, Douglas. Quayside!
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1: I was expecting that jingle to go straight through to the bed, which obviously you heard it didn't. That's why a bus could have fitted through that segue. Graham, thank you very much for messaging. I can now officially report that all roads around the TT Mountain Course are now open. So you're good to go. The roads are now open all around the island. What's on? North Quay has live bands, live music every single evening all throughout TT, as does Bushies, obviously. Then you've got the Man-Made Festival, which is selling local produce down in the Bottleneck car park in Douglas. And I know I gave you this spiel a little bit earlier, but so apologies if I'm repeating myself to you. But for those who weren't in my company earlier, it's going to be a bit of a dismal day tomorrow, so it could be a good one to spend indoors. So Alaman Motor Museum is an option. That's in Jerby, home to more than 500 unique vehicles, including more than 300 motorbikes. And the museum showcases everything from early motorised bicycles to modern superbikes and includes iconic TT winners. You've also got the Manx Museum TT Gallery. I should tell you that. The Alaman Motor Museum in Jerby, that is open 10 until 5. Then the Manx Museum TT Gallery, that's open 9:30 till 4:30, and it's free with the option to donate. And there, that gallery is dedicated to delving into the history and culture of the Isle of Man TT races. This one sounds really, really cool. So some highlights include Mike Hailwood's 1979 senior TT winning Suzuki, an AJS motorcycle which was ridden in the 1914 junior TT, which is one of the very few verified pre-First World War TT motorcycles to exist. So yes, that's at the Manx Museum in Douglas, which is open 9:30 till 4:30. Also in Jerby, the Transport Museum, which features a wide range of vehicles, including motorcycles, cars, lorries, buses and trams. And it's housed in a former RAF aircraft hangar, and it looks at the island's transport history. You've also got the Murray's Motorcycle Museum, which, let me see here. Oh, once situated in the building that now houses Victory Cafe at the bungalow, the bikes have been returned to their original home in Santon just before the TT centenary. So that's a nice collection. And you've also got the Lease Museum in Peel, in the Black Hole section, where lives a collection of classic motorcycles. So yes, plenty to be doing in the rain tomorrow. Also got the Palace Cinema as an option, and Broadway. We have a whopping 3 screens on the island, but it's always good to maybe go watch a little film if you want a break from the bikes.
0: Let your imagination run wild in Art Adventures for Beginners. On display now at the House of Mananan.
1: Gary says, Faster Marianne, some top tunes this afternoon since the racing finished. Thank you very much, Gary. Very kind of you to say. How about a request for a song? Spin the wheel and press play. Let's see where it lands. Cheesy or classic? Thank you. Well, I love that, Gary. What freedom. And funnily enough, the song that came up was called Unpredictable. How about that? Especially for you, Gary.

0: You're not impressing anyone, Brad. Sorry. Good afternoon. Let me see here. 764, thank you for texting in, who says, could you please put Lauren Harrison, good afternoon, Lauren, on the birthday list today, please? She's 32. Happy birthday, Lauren. Does Lauren want a birthday song? Please do let me know. I hope you're having a lovely birthday. She always hated her birthday. Oh, maybe forget I offered the birthday song. Should have read ahead there. She always hated her birthday being in TT week. She hates it being in TT week. This is why it is more professional to read the text messages ahead of actually speaking them out loud, rather than just reading as you go, sight reading. What a roller coaster. She always hated her birthday being in TT week until she was old enough to discover Bushies. Oh, honestly, up, down, left, right. I did not know which way that message was going. Love from all the family. Well, happy birthday, Lauren. I hope you're having a great one. And I've forwarded that on to the correct people for the birthday list. So fingers crossed for you. And as I said, if you would like a birthday song, do let me know.
1: 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Tesco, every little helps.
0: Also, just a quick reminder in case you didn't hear before, all roads around the island and the TT course are now open.

Lil Nas X, That's What I Want, and before that, Bastille Pompeii. Graham says, I believe it is Eric Corkish's birthday today. Happy birthday, Eric. Hope you're having a very celebratory week overall. And Graham, thank you very much for messaging in a happy birthday for Eric. If Eric, if you're not listening, then I am offended. But if anyone is listening who knows Eric Corkish, can you pass on a happy birthday from Graham and Rianne and Radio TT in general? Johnny Moss with the news coming up next.

0: Jackson Brown running on empty, and that's all from me. Simon Quine is going to take over and keep you company next after Johnny Moss with the news, and I'll be back with you at 1 o'clock tomorrow afternoon. Have a lovely evening, whatever you end up doing.
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3: Hello again, everyone. It's 6 o'clock and this is Johnny Moss. Unfortunately for the south of the island, that predicted poor weather, which is going to be coming in tomorrow, has forced the cancellation of the Port Erin Beach Festival. It's actually called the Port Erin TT Festival. Ronaldsway Met Office has warned it'll be a wet day tomorrow. Rain, drizzle for much of the time. Also widespread hill fog and some coastal mist. Organisers say they're very sad that it won't be going ahead. The police had a busy night last night. Make sure they don't have a busy night tonight. It means there's an ongoing operation to make sure that when someone leaves a police cell, it's OK for the next customer. Inspector Paul Kemp.
4: As we clear a cell, that cell has to be cleaned, and that's no matter the time of the day. So our facilities team are on call, and they come out in the middle of the night, and to be fair, are unsung heroes in all this, because they could be called out 3 or 4 times in the night depending on what's going on under these circumstances, and we'll get that cell ship shape and ready to go for the next person to come through. So yeah, it's not a problem. We have additional staff actually allocated to cell clearance. We also have an inspector who's on point in there. So normally as a duty inspector you're covering several different jobs. Well, we've separated those jobs out because of TT, and there is a duty inspector in there today. Shout out to Becky. But the rest of the island is still being policed just as much as it was before.
3: Yes. Hello, Becky. How are you doing? It's another great day of racing on the Isle of Man, with Dean Harrison really showing his class, blistering to victory in the Superbike. 6 laps. John McGuinness impressed with the top 5 finish. He marked 30 years of racing. It was an enormous time for the 23-year Times winner on the Snaefell Mountain course, putting in a strong display to take 5th. But there was a special touch from his team for the race, as his bike was decked out in the livery of the Honda RS250 McGuinness rode on his debut here in 1996. Speaking to Radio TT after the race, he said seeing the gesture and the occasion made him feel a bit emotional on the start line.
5: Took me back all those years for a morning practice 30 years ago in the mist and cold and sun and damp and leaves on the trees, and you know, it's a shame Birdie's not here, but the kids are here, the two twins, which is important. But yeah, all the people that have been behind me, I just thank them. You know, they still allow me at 54 to go out and ride the probably one of the best bikes on the grid, with number one plate on, and I really do appreciate that. I hope we did it a bit of justice, and thanks for the support out there. It's amazing.
3: He did a tremendous job today, John McGuinness. He was there or thereabouts all the way through the race. Tens of thousands of Arsenal supporters have been in North London celebrating their team winning the Premier League. The champions were out on an open-top bus victory parade. No double celebrations, of course, because they lost to PSG in yesterday's Champions League final. A 39-year-old woman has been arrested in West London on suspicion of murder. It's after the body of a man was found in a parked van in Leicester on Wednesday afternoon. And a huge search operation is underway in South Yorkshire. It's after an 11-year-old boy went missing after swimming in the River Don. Officers say he went into the water in Mexborough yesterday evening. And, of course, a lot of children have been killed in this hot weather by taking risks in what is very cold water still. It doesn't warm up just because the sun is shining. Well, that's it. I'll be back again at tomorrow morning in the rain and mist and fog for another session of bulletins. We hope that the weather will clear well enough for us to get some more races in later on this week. We'll keep our fingers crossed, Simon, because we've been here before, seeing the rain arriving and having to wait and wait and wait.
6: We're very familiar with this, aren't we? Shades of last year, looking at the weather forecast, I think, for later in the week.
3: Unfortunately, a few years ago, when we had a completely blistering 2 weeks of sunshine and everything went brilliantly, you sort of set the standard by that. Well, we can only hope. You know, we hope and pray.
6: Today has been an excellent day. The weather's been superb.
3: Well, it was great. And the bikes, the racing, the speeds. You just 134. They go around 134.
6: It's extraordinary, wasn't it?
3: I remember when Mike Harewood took the record to 108 or something, and everyone was gobsmacked and said, "No, it'll never get beyond 110."
6: Well, that's it, isn't it? They've said at 130, it'll never go faster. 135, yeah. And here we are, 134s, sort of, you know, regular for the front runners now.
3: Well, the braking is so much better. I mean, in Mike's time, he had to throw out an anchor and into the bank to slow down for a bend, you know. But these days, the braking is absolutely tremendous, and so you can actually accelerate right into a corner.
6: Don't have to open the gate on the mountain anymore either.
3: Yeah, no,
6: like they used to do.
3: Well, you say that, but the last man through, when they started these races, used to have to close the gate after him, because otherwise we'd have sheep everywhere. Mm-hmm. No, it used to happen.
6: Well, you're back 10 o'clock tomorrow, bright and early, start of another week tomorrow.
3: I'll be back on air at 10 o'clock,
6: Monday.
3: But I'll be here
6: Monday
3: from
6: tomorrow,
3: about 5 o'clock in the morning, honing my bulletin, chiselling away at my bulletin, making it into the fine thing it is.
6: The Sony Award winning.
3: What?
6: Sony Award winning.
3: Well, that's very kind of you. Thank you. Okay. When did this happen?
6: Well, they haven't done the Sony Awards for about 20 years now, have they?
3: No,
6: they've
3: called
6: something different now.
3: ARIA Awards.
6: ARIA Awards, that's it. Yes.
3: Yeah.
6: Maybe this is where we should put one of our nominations in next year.
3: Well, no, we do from time to time. We do.
6: But I mean specifically for your motorsport bulletins.
3: No, I don't think so. I don't think it's the sort of thing that wins awards.
6: I'll let you work on that compilation, John, and see you tomorrow for another one of these at 6 o'clock.
3: At 6 o'clock, yeah.
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6: Just approaching 6.5 minutes after 6 o'clock. The latest weather forecast, thanks to David Britton at the Ronald's Way Met Office. Remaining dry and fairly cloudy. Some brightness towards the end of this evening. Just light to moderate southwest winds. That cloud, though, will thicken tonight ahead of outbreaks of rain arriving around midnight. Tomorrow will be a wet day with occasional outbreaks of rain or drizzle for most of the day. Extensive fog over modest high ground, as well as a risk of mist and fog affecting southern and eastern coastal areas at times. A little bit cooler than we've seen lately. Maximums of 15 tomorrow, but even cooler in the rain. Sunset this evening, 21 minutes to 10. Sunrise tomorrow morning, 7 minutes to 5. Tuesday, a drier and brighter day, but the risk of some showers affecting the islands at times. Just a light to moderate west or southwest wind. Highest temperatures of 18.
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The Wonder Stuff, and welcome to the Cheap Seats. And before that, it was Two Door Cinema Club and Talk, getting Sunday evening's Afterburner underway. It's Simon Quine with you through until 10 o'clock here on the best biking station in the world, Manx Radio Motorsport. And Afterburner, as always, brought to you by the Man-Made Festival down in the Bottleneck Car Park in Douglas. They'll have some fantastic live music on there this evening, open through until 10 o'clock in the sunshine here in the Isle of Man. If you fancy popping down and seeing their fantastic range of local food, drinks and produce, crafts, all sorts of things happening down there at the Bottleneck Car Park. Just following on from something in Rianne's show, thanks to Rianne for looking after things for the last couple of hours, was a message from Lauren, who I believe messaged in to say it was her birthday, and Rianne said would she like to hear a song on Manx Radio Motorsport, and Lauren came back and asked for this from ELO. This is Mr. Blue Sky.

The Electric Light Orchestra, Mr. Blue Sky. For Lauren, who wanted to hear that for her birthday, and like buses, another birthday request has come in here, saying, can we play King of the Mountain by Redline or the Noisettes, and I'll Never Forget You. Well, I think Rhiann played Redline a little bit earlier on. This is for Megan Glassy, who's celebrating her birthday today. This comes with love from her family and friends. So since we had Redline on a little bit earlier, I thought we'd play this one instead for you.

0: the Noisettes, and never forget you playing that for Megan Glassley, who is celebrating her birthday today. And if you know anyone else who is celebrating, or you just want to say hello to someone, perhaps 166 177 is the text number. 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
0: Well, I'm sure you're aware already, but all roads around the mountain course have reopened following the conclusion of today's racing. So all roads around the course open. No road closures tomorrow. Rest day tomorrow. Racing resuming on Tuesday. We'll run you through the proposed schedule for Tuesday as it stands a little bit later on in the programme. Turning our attention down to, mountain section, of course, of the TT course. One way in the direction of the course from Ramsey down to the Cregner Bar. It will remain that way until the 9th of June. And cycling also prohibited up on the mountain road. Turning our attention down to Ronald's Way Airport, first a quick look at the arrivals board. A couple of delays to tell you about on the arrivals board. And we'll start off with the delay to the EasyJet Liverpool flight. Should have landed at 6:05. That's delayed until 6:25. And the Aer Lingus Dublin flight, which is due at 6:40, delayed until 7:00. On the departures board, just a delay to the Aer Lingus Dublin flight, which is going to go 20 minutes late at 7:30, maybe a slight delay as well to the EasyJet Liverpool flight that should have gone at 6:25. That's showing us boarding though, so that might still get away on time. Sailing information with the Isle of Man Steam Packet Company. Before we get into exactly what's happening with the sailings, just a reminder as well about the traffic congestion around Heysham Port. If you're travelling from Heysham to the Isle of Man over the TT period, allow extra time for your journey, plan ahead and ensure you arrive in good time to complete check-in before the scheduled closing time. Steam Packet Warning that late arrival may result in you being unable to travel. Now, in terms of today's sailings, I can tell you the Manxman departed Heysham at 3:15 into Douglas for 7:15. The Mananan departed Larne just over an hour ago. She'll arrive back in Douglas at 9:25. And then the Manxman will depart Douglas at 9:00 this evening into Heysham for 1:15. Just a reminder, you can always keep up to date with the latest travel information online at motorsport.manxradio.com, or keep up to date on the go by downloading the free Manx Radio smartphone app.
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It's Sam Fender from his debut album, it's Hypersonic Missiles, Vampire Weekend, before that with This Life, 26 minutes away from 7 o'clock on Manx Radio Motorsport, the best biking station in the world. Just had a message come in on WhatsApp, and I feel like if you're in the know, you'll understand what this means. Can we say a big shout out on the radio to Bob out at Balaff, who's got a good start to our annual TT bet. Tell him I hope it was worth the gloat, and there we are until next time. Bob in Balaff, if you understand what that means, that message is for you, apparently. If you do want to get in touch, I've just mentioned it, but we'll do it again. 166177 is the text number. TT at the start of your message, or at WhatsApp as well, over on 07624166177, and TT at the start of your message as well. 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A sixth TT win for Dean Harrison. And you'll also find all those reports over on our social media channels as well, Manx Radio Motorsport on Facebook and X. You can find us there. Here is Circa Waves now, and this is T-shirt weather.

0: Manic Street Preachers, and If You Tolerate This, Your Children Will Be Next, and Circa Waves with T-Shirt Weather just before that. That's pretty much what it is here in the Isle of Man today. Not quite as warm as it was throughout practice week, about 14, 15 degrees out there today, but still pleasant enough in the sunshine. Had a text in on WhatsApp to say, from Simon, the ninja in sunny Newcastle in Ireland can't make it to the TT this year as he's being held hostage in a caravan at the seaside, asking what the schedule is for tomorrow. No schedule tomorrow, no racing at all tomorrow. We will look ahead after 7 o'clock, though, to the schedule for Wednesday and Tuesday and also Wednesday, which are the next two race days. Still waiting for the RL360 Superstock Race 1, which was postponed from yesterday, to be slotted back into the schedule somewhere as well. I'm sure Race Control will confirm that when they've worked out exactly where they can put that in the remaining race days. But no action tomorrow around the mountain course. Tuesday will be the next race day, and we'll take a look at the schedule proposed so far in detail after 7 o'clock this evening.
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1: 11 minutes away from 7 o'clock. Let's take a look at some gigs happening around the island this evening. And actually, we're so far into TT Week now, I've got to go onto the second page of the gig guide. We are on Sunday, the 31st of May. And in the Man-Made Festival this evening, it is Laura Corkle on stage there tonight. Around about 6:45, their live music tends to start at the Man-Made Festival in the Bottleneck Car Park in Douglas. So if you fancy popping down and seeing that. North Key Live, Amy Jane Bennett is on there at the moment. It's Sam Webbs, it'll be Harvey Mushman this evening, and at the Front Porch, Penthouse Dive. At the Heron, the Whiskey Denim Band are playing, and at let's have a look at this, at the Legion, Emma, Mel and Lawrence. Heading over to the north of the island at Bar Logo, it's Lizzie and the Bifters. Sulby Glen has Ian Molyneux tonight. The Ginger Hall has Trevor Shimon, and the Mines in Laxey, oh, that was earlier on this afternoon, the Ideal Forgery are playing there this afternoon, but they are back in Ramsey this evening at the Mitre. Ideal Forgery playing there this evening. Plenty more gigs happening around the island throughout TT, as I'm sure you would expect, and also some big events to tell you about coming up later next week on Thursday evening. That's the 4th of June. The Red Arrows will be displaying over Douglas Bay. You can catch that 7:30 over Douglas Bay. Good vantage points up here on Douglas Head, on Onken Head as well. And don't forget, on Manx Radio Motorsport and on Manx Radio on our FM dial, we'll be bringing you full coverage off that Red Arrows display from round about 7:25. Chris Pearson will be down there on the Villa Marina Arcade with Red 10. So you'll be able to hear all the commentary as the RAF Red Arrows display over Douglas Bay. And also the fireworks display, the traditional fireworks display to round off TT next Saturday evening, the 6th of June at 11 p.m. over Douglas Bay. That will be taking place. You can find the details of all those events and many, many more happening throughout TT 2026 over on our social media channels, Manx Radio Motorsport on Facebook, or by going online to motorsport.manxradio.com.
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0: Best Eagles and one of these nights on Manx Radio Motorsports Afterburner. Simon Kwan with you through until 10 o'clock this evening. Chris Pearson in between 10 and midnight with the checkered flag keeping you company for the rest of Sunday. After 7 o'clock, we'll take a look at how you can win £100 to spend at ttshirts.com on some fantastic official TT merchandise. And we'll also run through the race schedule for Tuesday, which is the next race day at TT 2026. But next, we'll get the latest from the Sky News Centre.
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10: From the Sky News Centre at 7, Arsenal have been celebrating their first Premier League title in 22 years with an open-top bus parade through North London. Lewis Mason was among the fans.
11: It wasn't a double celebration in the end after last night's Champions League final defeat, but that didn't dampen the atmosphere. Thousands of fans lined the streets, setting off flares, waving flags and climbing lampposts.
12: Come on, you've got it!
13: Done really well.
14: You're waiting a long time.
15: Feels amazing. It's back where we belong.
16: I'm buzzing. I'm so proud of Arsenal.
11: North London is literally red with smoke still filling the air.
10: The Met Police say 9 arrests have been made. A huge search operation's on in South Yorkshire after an 11-year-old boy went missing after swimming in the River Don. Officers say he went into the water in Mexborough yesterday evening. England's Children's Commissioner wants any restrictions on social media for under-16s extended to video games. The government's considering its plan to keep children safe online, and the technology secretary signalled a ban could be announced. Dame Rachel D'Souza says further measures are needed.
12: Our boys often aren't on social media. They're often spending 3 or 4 hours a day gaming, and those games often have features that allow a 55-year-old in Arizona to come in and speak to a 9-year-old. I would say you cannot have access to our under-18s if you have not sorted these features out.
10: Homes have been evacuated in Glasgow as emergency services deal with a chemical incident. It was first reported in Lindsay Terrace and Park House at around 3:30 this afternoon. People are being told to avoid the area. The minister in charge of benefits says the government's serious about tackling youth unemployment. A former boss of Marks and Spencers has been appointed to help get more young people into work. And Manchester City have won the Women's FA Cup with a 4-0 victory over Brighton in the final at Wembley. Meanwhile, Celtic held on with 10 players to lift the Women's Scottish Cup, beating Rangers 1-0. That's the latest. I'm Stevie Shillinglaw.
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4: The weather with cmcbikes.com.
0: Right then, latest from the Railsway Met Office. For the rest of today, remaining dry, fairly cloudy though, some brightness possibly to end the evening in a light to moderate southwest wind. Cloud thickening tonight ahead of outbreaks of rain arriving around midnight, and tomorrow will be a wet day with occasional outbreaks of rain or drizzle throughout most of the day, and extensive hill fog over high ground, as well as the risk of mist and fog affecting southern and eastern coastal areas. Maximum temperatures of 15 degrees Celsius, but it will feel cooler in the rain. Sunset 21 minutes to 10, sunrise 7 minutes to 5. Tomorrow, Tuesday, will be drier and brighter, but just the risk of a few showers affecting the islands at times. Light to moderate west or southwest wind, and highest temperatures of 18.
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It's Generation X and Dancing With Myself. Fallout Boy and Sugar Were Going Down, getting the second hour of this evening's Afterburner underway. It's 12 and a half minutes after 7 o'clock here on Manx Radio Motorsport. Let's run through the schedule then for Tuesday the 2nd of June, which is the next race day here at TT 2026. We've had a couple of messages in asking for the schedule for tomorrow. No schedule for tomorrow. Tomorrow, Monday the 1st of June, is a rest day. So we move on to Tuesday the 2nd of June, and the latest schedule that's available for you at iomttracers.com reads as follows. The mountain section will begin to close at 9 o'clock on Tuesday morning. The full mountain course closed at 10 o'clock, and the first race of the day is at 10:45. That's the Monster Energy Supersport TT Race 1, held over four laps. At 2:15, the Carol Nash Sport Bike TT Race 1, held over three laps. There will then be a single lap of solo practice at 10:40, with all roads reopening no later than 5 o'clock. So that schedule once again for Tuesday the 2nd of June, the next race day. At 9 o'clock, the mountain section begins to close. 10 o'clock for a full course closure. 10:45, the first bikes away in the Monster Energy Supersport Sport TT Race 1, 2:15 for the Carol Nash Sport Bike TT Race 1, and 3:50, 10:40 for a one-lap solo practice session, with all roads reopening no later than 5 o'clock on Tuesday evening. We will have the Radio TT commentary team on air from 10 o'clock on Tuesday morning to bring you full coverage of a double race day on Tuesday here on the best biking station in the world. It is Manx Radio Motorsport, and it's Simon Quine with you right now on a Sunday evening through until 10 o'clock on Afterburner, brought to you by the Man Made Festival. Playing your music from the only ones. 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

0: That's the latest single from Blossoms, before that, The Only Ones, and Another Girl, Another Planet. We'll take a look at the latest travel news in just a couple of minutes. Also play music from Thin Lizzy and the Arctic Monkeys.
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7: Nothing new to tell you about on the roads from the Isle of Man Constabulary this evening, which is good. And actually, if you have a look over on the Isle of Man Constabulary media page on their social media channels, you can have a look at some of the video footage from this morning's TT Legacy lap, which was, of course, escorted by the police on that lap. And you can see some of the fantastic footage. And there were so many bikes. I was down the grandstand this morning myself. Just so many bikes. Such a fantastic turnout, as there always is, for that Legacy lap on the Sunday morning of race week. But no, nothing to tell you about on the roads so far tonight. Down at Rawlinsway Airport, one delay to tell you about for a flight still due into the island tonight. That's the Loganair Liverpool arrival, which is showing us 10 minutes late. Should be landing at 25 to 8. And on the departures board, the last flight of the day is just about to, or should have already departed, which is the Aer Lingus Dublin departure, was due to go at 10 past 7. I think there was about a 20 minute delay to that, so should be due to go in the next few minutes. And sailing information with the Isle of Man Steam Packet Company, let's get the latest from them this evening. The Manxman is on her way back to Douglas. In fact, she should have arrived about 10 minutes ago. I didn't have a look out the window just now to see if she's here, but was due back into Douglas at 7:15. And the Mananan is also on her way back to Douglas. She'll be here at 25 to 9, making her way over from Larne, and the Manxman will then depart Douglas again at 9 o'clock this evening into Heysham at 1:45 tomorrow morning. Just a reminder as well, if you are travelling through Heysham Port, there is a lot of traffic congestion in the area at the moment, and the Isle of Man Steam Packet Company strongly advising passengers travelling to the Isle of Man via Heysham to allow extra time for their journey planning ahead, and make sure you arrive in good time to complete check-in before the scheduled closing time. More information on the latest travel, you can find it online at motorsport.manxradio.com or by downloading the free Manx Radio smartphone app.
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from their superb album AM. It's the Arctic Monkeys and Why Journey Call Me When You're High on Manx Radio Motorsport. If you haven't already done this and you are looking to follow TT 2026 in its entirety throughout the remainder of race week, whether you're on Ireland or whether you're looking at following it while you're at work or whatever it is you're doing somewhere else around the world, I can thoroughly recommend downloading the Manx Radio smartphone app and keeping up to date with everything on the go. 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There really is loads of ways to keep in touch with us and everything that's happening here at the TT, whether you're on Ireland or further afield. Just gone 7:30. We'll take a look at your chance to win £100 to spend at ttshirts.com on some official TT merchandise after we've played music from the Talking Heads and Thin Lizzy. And first of all, this is Psycho Killer.

It's Thin Lizzy and Jailbreak, and before that it was Talking Heads and Psycho Killer. I mentioned just before that we'd give you details on how you can win £100 to spend at ttshirts.com. If you don't know where they are, well, they're online at ttshirts.com, but they also have a shop on Queen's Promenade in Douglas, and it's the place to go for official TT merchandise, whether you're looking for t-shirts or hoodies or a little knick-knack like a cap or a magnet to take home with you. 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The 2025 Superbike TT is what the question relates to, and we want to know who won that race. Was it Dean Harrison, Michael Dunlop or Davey Todd? 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You can enter as many times as you like, and we'll pick a winner at the end of the Isle of Man road racing season, at the end of Manx Grand Prix, and someone will be winning £100 to spend at ttshirts.com. And we'll run through some of the people who are in the draw after this from Elastica.

0: It's Elastica and Connection on Manx Radio Motorsport. 19 minutes away from 8 o'clock. We'll take a look at the What's On guide in just a few minutes' time, find out some of those events that are happening over the coming days here on the Isle of Man. But plenty of you getting in the draw to win £100 at ttshirts.com. All of you are getting this right. Linda, Jenny, Diane, Nick, Andy, Tom, Carol, Graham, Rory, Ivan, Claire, Gareth, loads and loads of you. 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You do have quite a while to get your entries in. We'll keep this in play throughout the rest of TT. Also, our coverage of the Southern 100 road races in July and throughout the Manx Grand Prix in August as well.
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0: And speaking of Manx National Heritage, TT Live at the Manx Museum in Douglas, running every day through until the 6th of June. 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This is all at the Manx Museum on Kingswood Grove in Douglas. And you can find more details about this TT Live at the Manx Museum over on Manx National Heritage own website and social media channels. We've mentioned this already, but the Man-Made Festival is on the Bottleneck Car Park on Douglas Promenade. It's a celebration of all things Manx with local food, drink, crafts, live entertainment, games, a children's play area and all the TT coverage on the screen, featuring vendors including Lush Bakes, Billy Boy Biltong, Isle of Gelato on Wheels and loads more. You can find more details over on their social media channels in terms of the bands playing each day, and they're open between 12 and 10 through until the 6th of June. Let's have a look what else is happening. The Bridechurch TTTs, it's your last chance to take part in this tomorrow between 11:30 and 4:30, serving delicious homemade cakes, scones, sandwiches and afternoon tea. Sadly, a cancellation to tell you about due to the weather tomorrow. The Port Erin TT Day that was due to take place on Port Erin Beach and Promenade has been cancelled due to the rather inclement weather we're expecting here on the Isle of Man tomorrow, so unfortunately that will not be going ahead. But you can, if you want to sample something similar, head out to the west of the island on Thursday the 4th of June. It's Peel TT Day from 11 o'clock onwards, a packed day of TT entertainment around Peel featuring markets, live music, food and family activities alongside Peel's famous hospitality. You can find more information on Facebook. Just head over to facebook.com/Peel Day. And part of that as well is the More The Do bike show on Peel Promenade. It's going on throughout the day on Thursday the 4th of June. There'll also be some market stalls there, live music from the beach stage as well. And as we turn back to the east of the island on Thursday evening, it's the Red Arrows display over Douglas Bay from 7:30.

0: David Bowie, Young Americans, James and Destiny calling just before that. After 8, we'll take a look at the latest weather forecast and travel as well. Plus, we'll open the hour with music from Biffy Clyro and Weezer here on Manx Radio Motorsport.
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4: From the Sky News Centre at 8, an 11-year-old boy is missing after going swimming in the River Don in South Yorkshire. Officers say the youngster was last seen in Mexbury yesterday evening. Our correspondent Katie Barnfield, who's at the scene, says a huge search operation's underway.
5: Dive and rescue teams have been teams with kayaks and dinghies, ambulances and fire crews all trying to search for the 11-year-old boy. South Yorkshire Police have told us that he was seen getting into the water here at the River Don just before 8pm last night, but he was not seen getting out.
4: A policeman's been seriously injured after being hit by a stolen car in County Down. A 27-year-old man's been arrested on suspicion of attempting to murder the officer in Downpatrick early this morning. Israel's made its deepest incursion into Lebanon in 25 years. That's despite a US-brokered ceasefire. Its military has seized a strategic mountaintop castle in the south of the country. Prime Minister Benjamin Netanyahu says he's ordered troops to move further into areas under the control of Hezbollah militants. A former boss of Marks & Spencer's has been drafted in by the government to try to get around 1 million young people into work. Ministers say Mark Bolland will help deliver the Youth Guarantee Scheme, which will offer access to jobs, training and education. Now to football, and Arsenal have paraded the Premier League trophy through North London. That's despite losing last night's Champions League final. The players, who've sealed the title for the first time since 2004, took a 2.5-hour open-top bus tour. Hundreds of thousands of fans lined the streets in a sea of red and white.
6: Done really well.
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8: 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It's back where we belong.
9: I'm buzzing. I'm so proud of Arsenal.
10: First time in 22 years. Get in there. Come on. Come on.
4: And Dua Lipa's Got Married. The multi-award winning singers tied the knot with actor Callum Turner in a low-key affair in central London. That's the latest. I'm Stevie Shillinglaw.
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11: Well, not a lot to tell you, really, that we didn't tell you an hour ago. Remaining dry and fairly cloudy. Some brightness around by the end of this evening, though, which we're seeing at the moment over Douglas Bay. Just a light to moderate southwest wind. Cloud thickening tonight ahead of outbreaks of rain arriving around midnight. Tomorrow, a wet day with occasional outbreaks of rain or drizzle for most of the day. An extensive fog over high ground, as well as the risk of some mist and fog affecting southern and eastern coastal areas. A bit cooler than the last few days. Top temperature of around 15 degrees. Even cooler if you are in that rain. Sunset this evening is 21 minutes to 10. Sunrise tomorrow morning, 7 minutes to 5. And Tuesday, there will be a drier and brighter day for race day number 2. But with the risk of showers affecting the islands at times, light to moderate west or southwest wind and a highest temperature of 18.
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Weezer and Say It Ain't So. Before that, it was Biffy Clyro and The Captain to start things off in the third hour of After, and a flying by for this Sunday evening in the sunshine here on the Isle of Man. Make the most of it this evening, because I think tomorrow is going to be a little bit more wet than today has been. It's been a pretty good Sunday here on the Isle of Man. A fantastic six-lap RST Superbike TT around the mountain course, with Dean Harrison taking the charge and winning his first ever Superbike TT, his sixth TT win in total. Peter Hickman coming in on second, which was really, really tight battle until the last couple of laps between him and Michael Dunlop. That second and third place chopping and changing all the time, and Michael Dunlop coming in third in that race. The next two races on the programme take place on Tuesday. That will be the first outing for the Supersport Machinery in the Monster Energy Supersport Race 1 at 10:45, followed by the Carol Nash Sport Bike Race 1 at 2:15. So no racing tomorrow, a rest day Monday the 1st of June. Had a few messages in about that tonight, and I've seen some posts on social media as well from people wondering what the plan is for tomorrow. No racing at all tomorrow. Enjoy yourselves and make the best of it in the weather conditions we're going to have around the island tomorrow. And it looks like a brighter day on Tuesday for a double race day. So we will look forward to that, and of course full coverage here on Manx Radio Motorsport from the Radio TT commentary team. 12 minutes after 8, Simon Kwan with you on Afterburner through until 10 this evening, when Chris Pearson will take over with the checkered flag through until midnight. Playing your music now from Oasis, and this is Champagne Supernova.

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0: As always, then, we'll start on the roads, and I can tell you this evening, nothing new to tell you from the Isle of Man Constabulary, so that is always good news. Looking ahead to road closures, nothing tomorrow for Monday the 1st of June, but if we look a day ahead to Tuesday the 2nd of June, I can tell you racing closures begin at 9 o'clock. That's with the mountain section of the course beginning to close. 10 o'clock, the full mountain course will be closed. Two races throughout the day, one solo practice session, all roads around the course reopening no later than 5 o'clock on Tuesday. Just some housekeeping as well regarding the mountain road. It is, of course, one way in the direction of the course from Ramsey to the Cregna Bar throughout the duration of TT. And cycling also prohibited up there during that period. That will remain in force until the 9th of June, that one-way system. And also the ban on cyclists on the mountain road through until the 9th of June. Down at Ronalds Way Airport, I think we should more or less have everything in for the evening now, do we? On the arrivals board, yes indeed we do. Logan Air London City flight in a few minutes early. That was landed at 8:06. And that was the last arrival. And over on the departures board, the Aer Lingus Dublin flight departed 8:28. And that's everything left Ronald's Way for the evening. Sailing information with the Isle of Man Steam Packet Company. The Manxman is back in Douglas. She'll soon be departing again at 9 o'clock for Heysham, arriving in there at 12:45. And the Mananin should just be about arriving in Douglas any minute now. She was due in from Larne at 8:25 and will depart again not until 1:15 tomorrow when she does Douglas to Liverpool. So both boats should be back in Douglas for the next half an hour or so, and as I say, the Manxman departing at 9 o'clock this evening for Heysham, due in there at 12:45. As always, keep up to date with the latest motorsport.manxradio.com or by downloading the free Manx Radio smartphone app.
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We've been playing their new single a lot on Manx Radio Motorsport this year, The Strokes, and that's their debut from 25 years ago now, I think back in 2001, it's Last Night. After 10 o'clock this evening, Christopher Pearson is in with the Checkered Flag programme. Dave Edmonds coming up in the first hour, some Ike and Tina Turner, something from new from Evanescence. He's also got some Nazareth and some Depeche Mode as well, loads of great music coming up between 10 and midnight tonight.

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It's Post Malone and Circles on Manx Radio Motorsport. Just some news to bring you in a statement from the Southern 100 Club regarding the sidecar class in this year's event. I'll read it to you in full. It reads as follows. Following the recent announcement by the Isle of Man TT Racers regarding the suspension of the sidecar class for the remainder of their 2026 event, the Southern 100 Club is aware of the ongoing discussions and speculation regarding the inclusion of sidecars at the upcoming Southern 100 races. The safety of competitors, spectators, marshals and officials remains the absolute priority for the Southern 100 Club. As the Southern 100 sidecar regulations align with those of the Isle of Man TT races, the clerk of the course, in conjunction with senior technical officials and club committee, is currently conducting a thorough review of the situation. Over the coming days, we will consult closely with representatives from the Autocycle Union, the ACU, and the Isle of Man government to evaluate all available options. This will include assessing whether specific regulatory modifications can be implemented via an official event bulletin to ensure the safe continued participation of the class, or if further action is required. We appreciate the patience and understanding of the teams, competitors and fans during this period. A definitive update regarding sidecar class at the 2026 Southern 100 will be issued in due course. That statement released just after 8 o'clock this evening by the organisers of the Southern 100 road races and the pre-TT Classic road races, and you can find that statement in full over on the Manx Radio Motorsport social media channels.

Issa Fratelli is from their debut album and Henrietta, and before that it was Kasabian with Shoot the Runner. 5 to 9 as we head towards the final hour of our Afterburner this evening here on Manx Radio Motorsport, the best biking station in the world, sponsored by Tesco. We'll bring you the latest weather after we've got the latest news from Sky News. And to take us there, from the early noughties, this is Supergrass.

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7: From the Sky News Centre at 9, there's no sign of an 11-year-old boy who's feared to have drowned in the River Don in South Yorkshire. Police say the youngster was seen entering the water in Mexborough last night, but not seen coming out. These locals say that spot is treacherous.
8: Kids are getting in trouble all the time for jumping in canal.
9: Every year kids are going down playing there, but it's just so dangerous. It's appealing because the water's shallow, but then a little bit further down it plunges really deep, but you can't see that front bridge.
10: Could have been one of my kids.
7: More than a dozen young people have died while swimming in open water in the recent warm weather. A murder investigation is underway after a man's body was found in a parked van in Leicester city centre. A 39-year-old woman's been arrested in West London. More than 4,000 South East Water customers in Kent still have low pressure or intermittent supplies. Most households in the county who were without any service have now been reconnected. Meanwhile, homes have been evacuated in Glasgow as emergency services deal with a chemical incident. People are being told to stay away from Lindsay Terrace in Park House. The minister in charge of benefits says the government's serious about tackling youth unemployment. A former boss of Marks and Spencers has been appointed to help get more young people into work. Red smoke has accompanied Arsenal's Premier League champions on their trophy parade, with tens of thousands of fans lining the streets of North London. They've been celebrating their first top-flight title in 22 years with an open-top bus tour, which started and finished at the Emirates Stadium. And midfielder Declan Rice says the incredible scenes will drive them on to further success.
11: I love this team, I love this manager. You see, we can join, like the joy we can give people. Should be coming back for more.
7: Meanwhile, the Met police say 9 arrests have been made. And Manchester City have won the Women's FA Cup with a 4-0 victory over Brighton in the final at Wembley. Meanwhile, Celtic held on with 10 players to lift the Women's Scottish Cup, beating Rangers 1-0. That's the latest. I'm Stevie Shillinglaw.
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12: Latest weather forecast then from the Royal Tway Met Office, and much the same as an hour ago, really. Dry with some brightness to end this evening, just a light to moderate southwest wind. That cloud will thicken tonight ahead of outbreaks of rain arriving around about midnight. Tomorrow will be a wet day, just occasional outbreaks of rain or drizzle, and extensive fog over high ground, as well as the risk of mist and fog affecting southern and eastern coastal areas at times. Moderate to fresh south or southwest wind and top temperatures of 15, but it will be cooler in the rain. Sunset tonight, 21 minutes to 10. Sunrise tomorrow morning, 7 minutes to 5, and Tuesday a drier and brighter day. The risk of some showers affecting the island at times, light to moderate west or southwest wind, and a highest temperature of 18.
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The Gaslight Anthem and the 59 Sound are getting the final hour of Afterburner underway, and that's new from the Cortinas. It's called The Luckiest Man Alive. Just approaching 10 past 8 on Manx Radio Motorsport for a Sunday evening. Simon Quine with you on Afterburner, brought to you by the Man-Made Festival on the Bottleneck Car Park at the end of Douglas Promenade. That will be open for another 50 minutes or so through until 10 o'clock this evening, and then it will reopen at midday tomorrow, as it will be every day between now and the 6th of June. Your chance to pop down there and sample some Manx crafts, culture, food, drink, live music. There's a kids' play area down there as well if you want to take the family down one day, perhaps the rest day tomorrow, mainly undercover as well in the marquees too, so perhaps a good option to do if it is going to be a little bit damp tomorrow. And just a reminder as well, that statement we brought you from the organisers of the Southern 100 Road Races just before 8 o'clock regarding the participation of the sidecar class in this year's Southern 100, and indeed the pre-TT Classic looking ahead to next year. You can find that statement in full over at Manx Radio Motorsport's social media channels, and I'm sure more news on that to come in the coming days. As soon as we get any more information, we will of course bring it to you here on the best biking station in the world. Music from the Outfield in a couple of minutes, but let's go back to the early noughties with this from The Calling.

0: It's the Outfield and Your Love, the Calling. Before that, Wherever You Will Go. Music still to come in this hour of Afterburner. From the Wombats, the Police, some Pulp to round things off this evening as well, before we hand over the reins to Chris Pearson, who will look after things through until midnight with the Checkered Flag. And just a reminder as well, if you want to look back at any of the details of today's racing action from the RST Superbike TT, it was the first six-lap race to be held around the mountain course since the 2024 Superbike TT. And what a race it was. Fantastic conditions around the course. Dean Harrison taking his sixth TT win and his first Superbike TT win as well. Peter Hickman second and Michael Dunlop third in that race. You'll find a race report online at motorsport.manxradio.com, and you can also look back at all the other latest news from TT 2026 there, and make sure you've got it added to your favourites. Keep up to date with everything that is happening throughout the event this year.
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0: Still nothing new to tell you about on the roads this evening, which is always good. Just the usual housekeeping about the mountain road, one way in the direction of the course, from Ramsey through to the Craigna Bar, and cycling also prohibited up on the mountain road through until the 9th of June. That's the same day the one-way system will be in place for. Let's look ahead to not tomorrow, no racing tomorrow, rest day, so no scheduled road closures on the programme, but let's look ahead to Tuesday, the 2nd of June. In terms of road closure information, the mountain section will begin to close close at 9 o'clock on Tuesday morning. Full TT course closed at 10 o'clock. Racing underway at 10.45 with the Monster Energy Supersport Race 1, which will be held over four laps. 2.15 for the Carol Nash Sport Bike TT Race 1 over three laps. And then solo practice, just the one lap at 10 to 4. All roads reopening no later than 5 o'clock. You can find those full details and an up-to-date schedule over at iomttracers.com. We know everything is in and out for the evening at Ronald's Way, so let's go straight to the Isle of Man Steam Packet Company and get the latest sailing information. Once again, just a reminder, this travel advisory note that the Steam Packet have at the moment regarding people who are travelling to the Isle of Man via Heysham to allow some extra time for their journey. There's a lot of congestion in the area at the moment, and they're asking people to plan ahead to ensure they arrive in good time to complete check-in before the scheduled closing time. Late arrival may result in you being unable to travel, and they thank customers for their patience and cooperation. Turning to tonight's sailings, the site hasn't actually updated, but it should be that the Manxman had departed Douglas about 20 minutes ago. We'll be into Heysham at 1:45, and the Mananan will next depart Douglas at 1:15 tomorrow into Liverpool at 4:15.
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1: Olivia Rodrigo and Good For You at 26 and a half minutes after 9 o'clock. Chris Quirker's back tomorrow morning from 8 with the Manx Radio Motorsport Breakfast Show. He'll be joined by the representatives of the Isle of Man Constabulary. Find out what their weekends have been like here. Traditionally, the busiest weekend of TT Fortnite, and we were hearing this morning that it was a busy day in the cells at Isle of Man Police Headquarters last night. So we'll get the reaction to how Sunday went and find out everything else that's going on with the Isle of Man Police. And also representatives from Manx Care joining Chris between 8 and 11 tomorrow on The Breakfast Show. Seven or eight more to play on Afterburner this evening before we hand things over to Chris Pearson with the checkered flag. And the first of those comes from the Wombats, and this is Your Body as a Weapon.

0: weekend.
1: The Wombats and Your Body as a Weapon, and Little Man Tate and What You've Got From It. 20 years ago now, released back in, I think it was May 2006. That's a song that will forever remind me of my first, I think second year it was, properly working on Manx Radio Motorsport back in 2006. So what's that, 20 years ago now, sitting around here in the evenings, keeping you company throughout TT. It just seems to have flown by that 20 years. But pleased to be here every year, being able to be part of the TT with you. Don't forget, you can still get in touch for the next 25 minutes or so, and of course you can get in touch with Chris after 10 o'clock as well, but you've only got 25 minutes to get in touch with me. 166 177 is the text number. 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You can use WhatsApp as well if you haven't already. Add us to your contacts, 07624 166 177. Start your message with TT, comes right through to the studio here. Let me know where you're listening tonight, and perhaps you want to say hello to somebody who's either here on the island, or perhaps you're here and you want to say hello to somebody who's listening back home. We can do that for you before 10 o'clock. 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This is Stuck Between Stations.

0: Hold Steady and Stuck Between Stations, and that's the National and Mr. November. And the reason I was playing that is because I was wandering around the grandstand yesterday and walked past Speedy Hickman's merchandising tent, and that was blasting out of it, and I'd forgotten what a good song it was from one of the National's earlier albums, closing track of one of their earlier albums, written about Barack Obama, I think, and his presidential campaign back in 2008, would it have been, I think, his first one. Anyway, digressed a little bit there. 17 minutes away from 10 o'clock, music from The Police and Pulp still to come on this evening's Afterburner.
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It's the Police and Can't Stand Losing You. Thanks very much for your company this evening. We'll do it all again from 6 o'clock tomorrow night here on Manx Radio Motorsport. Enjoy your rest day tomorrow. Hopefully the weather's a little bit better than they are forecasting and you get out and see some of the island. Back racing on the mountain course on a Tuesday for a two-race programme. Monster Energy Supersport and the Carol Nash Sport Bike Racing. We'll look forward to that here tomorrow. Chris Pearson is up next with the Checkered Flag, and I'll leave you with music from Haim and Pulp, and I'll speak to you from 6 tomorrow night.

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6: From the Sky News Centre at 10, a large search is underway for an 11-year-old boy last seen entering the River Don in South Yorkshire, who was reported missing in Mexborough last night. More than a dozen young people have drowned in open water across Britain during the recent hot spell. Nick Ayers is from the RNLI.
7: Across the UK, we see nearly 200 lives lost to drowning each year. Normally, men, boys aged sort of 17 through to 25 is our sort of peak age. This year, we're just seeing a big increase of incidents due to the temperature increasing.
6: A man's been arrested on suspicion of attempting to murder a police officer in County Down. The PSNI says he was seriously injured after being hit by a stolen car in Downpatrick this morning. Israel's made its deepest incursion into Lebanon in 25 years, despite a US-brokered ceasefire. Its military seized a castle in the south of the country. Prime Minister Benjamin Netanyahu says he's ordered troops to move further into areas under Hezbollah control. A former head of Marks & Spencer has been drafted in to get more young people into work. Mark Bolland will advise the government on how to expand opportunities in employment, training or education. Arsenal's been celebrating its first Premier League title in 22 years with an open-top bus parade through North London. Lewis Mason was among the fans.
8: It wasn't a double celebration in the end after last night's Champions League final defeat, but that didn't dampen the atmosphere. Thousands of fans lined the streets, setting off flares, waving flags and climbing lampposts.
9: Really well.
10: You're waiting a long time.
11: Feels amazing. It's back where we belong.
12: I'm buzzing. I'm so proud of Arsenal.
8: North London is literally red with smoke still filling the air.
6: The Metropolitan Police say 16 arrests were made. And Dua Lipa's got married. The multi-award-winning singers tied the knot with actor Callum Turner in London. They've been together for 2.5 years. That's the latest. I'm Bev.
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My Maserati does 185. I've lost my license. Now I can't drive. One of the greatest lines ever in a song. Joe Walsh, life's been good. Weather-wise, cloud thickening tonight ahead of outbreaks of rain arriving right about the time we finish checkered flag at midnight. Going to be wet tomorrow with occasional outbreaks of rain or drizzle for much of the day with extensive fog over high ground, as well as the risk of mist and fog affecting southern and eastern coastal areas.

0: Dave Edmonds, 1978, Girls Talk, just after 10:15 on a Sunday evening. 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

This flight tonight, it's Nazareth on Manx Radio Motorsport, the best biking station in the world. Sam Ryder's better man ahead of that. Tomorrow, of course, Monday is a rest day, which, bearing in mind how the weather is looking, is probably a good thing for all concerned.

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Chris Pearson with you for Checkered Flag through until 12 midnight. And we've got the 11 o'clock news on the way in just a moment, a catch up with global events beyond the 37 and three quarter miles. We'll find out more in just a moment. And taking us up to 11 o'clock and then the update on the weather for tomorrow. We've got the Isley brothers and that lady playing out on Lanx Radio Motorsport, the best biking station.

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10: From the Sky News Centre at 11, there's no sign of an 11-year-old boy who's feared to have drowned in the River Don in South Yorkshire. Police say the youngster was seen entering the water in Mexborough last night. These locals say the spot's treacherous.
11: Kids are getting in trouble all the time for jumping in canal.
12: Every year kids are going down playing there, but it's just so dangerous. It's appealing because water's shallow, but then a little bit further down it plunges really deep, but you can't see that front bridge.
13: Could have been one of my kids.
10: More than a dozen young people have died while swimming in open water in the recent warm weather. Police are investigating after a man was stabbed in North London. It happened shortly after 8:30pm in Hornsey Road in Islington, following the end of Arsenal's Premier League victory parade. The injured man's been taken to hospital. Homes have been evacuated in Glasgow as emergency services deal with a chemical incident. People are being told to stay away from Lindsay Terrace in Parkhouse. The minister in charge of benefits says the government is serious about tackling youth unemployment. A former boss of Marks & Spencer has been appointed to help get more young people into work. Red smoke has accompanied Arsenal's Premier League champions on their trophy parade, with tens of thousands of fans lining the streets of North London. They've been celebrating their first top-flight title in 22 years, with an open-top bus tour that started and finished at the Emirates Stadium. Forward Gabriel Martinelli says it's an amazing feeling to share the trophy with fans.
13: There's no words to describe this moment. This is for the fans, for the staff, for everyone, for the players. We've been trying to give our best on the pitch for us and for them as well.
10: Metropolitan Police say 16 arrests have been made. And Manchester City have won the Women's FA Cup with a 4-0 victory over Brighton in the final at Wembley. Meanwhile, Celtic held on with 10 players to lift the Women's Scottish Cup, beating Rangers 1-0. Rangers end the season trophyless after missing out on the league title to Hearts and losing to Glasgow City in the League Cup decider. That's the latest from the Sky News Centre.
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Cloud thickening ahead of outbreaks of rain, which will arrive in the next hour or so. Going to be a wet day for Monday, with occasional outbreaks of rain or drizzle for much of the day, and extensive fog over high ground, as well as the risk of mist and fog affecting southern and eastern coastal areas at times. Moderate to fresh south to southwesterly winds, and we're looking at a high tomorrow of 15 degrees. But it will feel much cooler in those rain showers that are passing through. Sunrise due tomorrow morning at 4:53 if you happen to be up and about.

0: Pineapple Head, Crowded House, Jessica, the Allman Brothers theme tune from that there TV show, of course, ahead of that. The last hour of May 2026, midnight, of course, it becomes June. Pinch and a punch for the first of the month in advance. We're into June 2026 and the TT action set to continue on Tuesday.
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11:23 Sunday evening, Oasis, Roll With It and the Fabulous Birds with Mr. Tambourine Man ahead of that. 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We're back to the track action, of course, back to the course itself on Tuesday. 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

John Newman, Stand By Me. We played Stereophonics' Graffiti on the Train ahead of that here on Manx Radio Motorsport, the best biking station in the world. 20 to 12, give you a final update of the weather forecast for tomorrow. Not that there's any TT action to look forward to, but I'll give you the weather forecast anyway, and the midnight news follows that right now on Stardust.

You talk so hip, you're twisting my melons, man. Happy Monday, step on, rounding things off with a couple of tracks left to go from Kylie and James Blunt. Just to give you the weather update then, the rain arriving any minute now, if it hasn't already, where you are on the island. Going to be a wet day for Monday with occasional outbreaks of rain or drizzle for much of the day and extensive fog over high ground, as well as southern and eastern coastal areas. Highs tomorrow, 15 degrees, but it will feel much cooler in the rain showers that pass your way. It is, of course, a rest day, no TT action. Hopefully

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10: From the Sky News Centre at midnight, a large search is on for an 11-year-old boy last seen entering the River Don in South Yorkshire, who was reported missing in Mexborough on Saturday night. More than a dozen young people have drowned in open water across Britain during the hot weather. Nick Ayers is from the RNLI.
11: Across the UK, we see nearly 200 lives lost to drowning each year. Normally, men, boys aged sort of 17 through to 25 is our sort of peak age. This year, we're just seeing a big increase of incidents due to the temperature increasing.
10: Meanwhile, a woman's died and a man's critical after trying to rescue their dog from the sea in Lancashire. A man's been arrested on suspicion of attempting to murder a police officer in County Down. The PSNI says he was seriously injured after being hit by a stolen car that was in Downpatrick yesterday morning. Israel's made its deepest incursion into Lebanon in 25 years, despite a US-brokered ceasefire. Its military seized a castle in the south of the country. A former head of Marks and Spencer has been drafted in to get more young people working. Mark Bolland will advise the government on how to expand opportunities in employment, training or education. Arsenal celebrated its first Premier League title in 22 years with an open-top bus parade through North London. Lewis Mason was there.
12: It wasn't a double celebration in the end after last night's Champions League final defeat, but that didn't dampen the atmosphere. Thousands of fans lined the streets, setting off flares, waving flags and climbing lampposts.
13: Really well.
14: You're waiting a long time.
15: Feels amazing. It's back where we belong.
16: I'm buzzing. I'm so proud of Arsenal.
12: North London is literally red with smoke still filling the air.
10: 16 arrests have been made while 75 people have been rescued from rooftops. And Dua Lipa's got married. The multi-award-winning singers tied the knot with actor Callum Turner in London. That's the latest. I'm Beverim.
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8: From the Sky News Centre at 1, a 13-year-old girl's become the 17th person to die in open water in the UK in recent days. The teenager got into trouble in the River Wharfe in North Yorkshire yesterday. Further south, an 11-year-old boy is feared drowned in the Don at Mexborough, where locals say it's treacherous.
9: Kids are getting in trouble all the time for jumping in canal.
10: Every year kids are going down playing there, but it's just so dangerous. It's appealing because water's shallow, but then a little bit further down it plunges really deep, but you can't see that front bridge.
11: Could have been one of my kids.
8: Meanwhile, a woman in her 60s has died after trying to rescue her dog from the sea off Thornton Cleveleys in Lancashire. 16 people have been arrested during Arsenal's Premier League victory parade in North London. The Metropolitan Police say they've more stop and search powers in the area after further reports of disorder. A stabbing's being investigated.